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10: Hi, I'm Phoebe Humphrey. It seems there's no relief on the horizon for motorists, with the Energy Minister appearing to rule out another fuel excise cut as unleaded prices soar past $2.20 a litre across the major capitals.
11: We said that excise cut was temporary. We were very clear on that right from the beginning. You know, we're not going to respond to every daily movement on the world oil price.
10: Chris Bowen there on the ABC. Michaela Cash has weighed in on Pauline Hanson's comments about First Nations Australians being the most primitive race on earth. The One Nation leader is facing calls to apologise for the remarks. The Liberal senator telling Nine she does not agree with what Pauline said, but believes more needs to be done to bridge the gap between Indigenous and non-Indigenous Australians.
12: I mean, why aren't we closing the gap? Where is the billions and billions and billions of dollars of taxpayers' money that just doesn't seem to get to the people on the ground who need it?
10: Anthony Albanese has revealed he's phoned with the King. The PM says it was a privilege to speak to King Charles and that the monarch's affection for Australia remains strong. They met in person almost a year ago. The numbers are in from Friday's historic NFL match at the MCG. 18.5 million viewers tuned into Netflix to watch the 49ers beat the Rams. And the Emmys are getting underway now in LA. Stars have walked the blue carpet for the 78th awards ceremony, with Aussie Sarah Snook waving the flag for Australia, nominated nominated for her role in All Her Fault. The Pitt leads the nominations with 25.
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10: In sports, Steve Smith has hinted he may hang up the bat before next year's Ashes in England. The 37-year-old telling the UK Telegraph he may retire from Test cricket and focus on the shortest format of the game, while Mitch Marsh will lead our Aussie cricketers today in the first of three one-day clashes against Zimbabwe. Nathan Cleary might have been cleared to play by the NRL judiciary, but he's no certain starter in next week's prelim final. The Panthers suffered a foot injury in the weekend's win over the Roosters. And in the Premier League, Leeds down Newcastle this morning 4-1. That's the latest news and sport.
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15: Well, the Lower Eyre Peninsula, Eastern Eyre and West Coast is shaping up as a cool, mostly cloudy afternoon with little, if any, rainfall expected. A fresh southerly change is moving through, turning southeasterly later today. Top temperatures ranging from the mid-teens on the Lower and Eastern Eyre Peninsula to around 19 degrees along the West Coast.
0: Whatever you've got planned for the next 60 minutes, bring us along for the ride. Better music and more of it. 5CC.

It's 5CC, better music and more of it. Simply Red there, that is Stars. And we also heard Queen up the front with Bohemian Rhapsody. Love that one. It's Ray Clark keeping you company this morning. I hope you're going well. We'll continue on with the music now. This is Madonna, Like a Prayer, 5CC. Very good morning to you.

0: 5CC, better music and more of it. Elton John there, and I guess that's why they call it the blues. I've got something from the Spencer Davis group. We're going back to the 60s in just a moment. But I'll be looking at a few of the days that it is today. World Afro Day. It's not really an Aussie thing, is it really? National Double Cheeseburger Day. Hop into one of those. National Cheese Toast Day. Yes, hop into that as well. I'm seeing a bit of a theme here with the cheese. Not to be confused with grilled cheese. Cheese toast is equally delicious. What else have we got? National Felt Hat Day. You don't see too many of those around anymore, do you? National Linguine Day. I don't mind a bit of linguine. That's quite nice. And it's also Make a Hat Day. So there you go. Get into it. Make yourself a nice little hat, and who knows, it might look good on you. Get Ready Day. This is all about disasters, all right, fires, that sort of thing. So get organized for any disasters that might be happening. And National Get Ready Day today. So quite a few days today. Let's go back to the 60s after the break.
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It's 5CC, a bit of music, more of it with Joe Cocker there, Unchain My Heart. It's right here as we get closer to 11 o'clock national news and sport, not too far away. In the next hour, hey, got some really good music lined up for you, including... Don't you flip in love with the girls on the avenue. Yes, Girls on the Avenue from Richard Clapton. And we're going to rock the hour, get it all started with something from the Angels. We've got to get out of this place. What a great song. They do a great version of that song too. That's all coming up after 11 o'clock. But to get us closer to the news, this is Bob Welch.

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6: Hi, I'm Phoebe Humphrey. The federal government is playing down hopes of another cut to the fuel excise. There were reports it was considering reintroducing a discount amid soaring petrol prices. But Deputy PM Richard Miles has told News 24 it's not on the cards right now.
7: Well, we don't have plans for it. We are watching what's playing out in the Middle East, clearly. There is literally news every day, and I think it's important to take a step back and to just get a sense of what this is going, how this is playing out.
6: Queensland has taken the top spot as Australia's best performing economy. The latest CommBank State of the States reveals the Sunshine State has bumped Western Australia from pole position. It's due to the state's dwelling investment recording the strongest growth in the country. Parents are being warned that online radicalisation is increasingly happening through gaming platforms and private chat groups. A federal inquiry has been launched to look into what's driving the rise in young people being drawn towards extremist ideologies. More Aussies are signing up to the Defence Force. The ADF has recorded its highest number of enlistments in 16 years. Retention also remains high, with more people in the force now than there has been in 25 years. Currently, there are over 64,000 full-time personnel. And Jean Smart has made Emmy's history, the hack star becoming the only woman to win Best Lead Comedy Actress for every season of a multi-season show. Sarah Snook is the only Aussie nominated at today's ceremony in LA.
0: Your sport now.
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6: In sport, the Lions have locked in Logan Morris. The 21-year-old was in the sights of a number of other AFL clubs, including the Tassie Devils, but he signed a two-year extension, keeping him at Brisbane until the end of 2029. And Kalen Ponga says he's embracing the challenge of taking on the Warriors in New Zealand on Sunday. The Knight telling Nine he's looking forward to a sellout arena.
9: The crowd that we had in Sydney was pretty awesome, so no doubt we'll get some across the ditch, but the opportunity to go over there and play in front of their home crowd is something that we're excited by.
6: That's the latest news and sport.
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11: Arno Bay first up, low tide right now, 0.43 of a metre. High tide coming up at 4.29 this afternoon, 1.27 metres. For Franklin Harbour, low tide at 11.35 this morning, 0.46 of a metre. High tide at 4.57 this afternoon, 1.34 metres. For Coffin Bay, high tide at 1.34 this afternoon, 1 metre. Low tide at 7.30 this evening, 0.17 of a metre. For Streaky Bay, high tide 1.29 this afternoon, 1.57 metres. Low tide 7.24 this evening, 0.3 of a metre. For Tumby Bay, a high tide at 3.42 this afternoon of 1.35 metres. Low tide at 9.32 this evening, 0.3 of a metre. For Port Lincoln, high tide 3.22 this afternoon, 1.17 metres, and a low tide at 9.09 this evening, 0.23 of a metre.
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11: Well, the lower Eyre Peninsula, eastern Eyre and west coast is shaping up as a cool, mostly cloudy afternoon with little, if any, rainfall expected. A fresh southerly change is moving through, turning southeasterly later today. Top temperatures ranging from the mid-teens on the lower and eastern Eyre Peninsula to around 19 degrees along the west coast.
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Swipe Double C, better music, more of it. One of my favourites out of the 70s there, Richard Clapton and Girls on the Avenue. It's Ray Clark for your More Music Morning. Hope you're having a good one. It's Michael Jackson now. This is Wannabe Starting Something, 5CC. Good morning.

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1: Better music, more of it. Ed Sheeran there, and Thinking Out Loud. 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

It's 5CC. Better music and more of it. Bob Seger and the Silver Bullet Band there. A little old-time rock and roll for your Tuesday morning. Hope you're enjoying it. I've still got something from Dire Straits to come before midday. And then we're into our 80s lunch hour with Laura Brunigan coming up. Richard Marx, something from AC/DC as well. Bonnie Tyler will throw some of her in there. Yes, hope you like the 80s because some great stuff coming up in the next hour. Right now, though, it is Chumbawamba at 5CC. Good morning.

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13: Hi, I'm Phoebe Humphrey. The federal government is rejecting opposition claims it's not serious about reducing migration numbers. It comes as talks between Labor and the coalition on a potential consensus collapse. Deputy PM Richard Miles has told News 24 they've already made significant progress.
14: Migration was too high. We've brought it down by 40% as against the peak that we inherited. And 245,000 in this financial year represents a further reduction. And we are intent on meeting that target.
13: Queensland has taken out pole position in CommBank's latest State of the States report. The Sunshine State now has the nation's top-performing economy in the June quarter, bumping Western Australia from the top spot. South Australia sits in second place, while WA has slipped to third. The AFP Commissioner says it's time Australians have a renewed conversation about illicit drugs and organised crime. Chrissy Barrett says Aussies take too many illicit substances and it's having an impact on our national security. New home sales have fallen nearly 20% over winter. A report by the Housing Industry Association has found sales of new builds have dropped in the past 3 months. The HIA says home builders will be unable to sustain further rate rises on top of the federal government's tax changes. And Prince Harry and Meghan Markle's kids have reportedly been removed from school in the UK due to security concerns. Archie and Lilibet have been pulled out of their new school just 2 days after starting. It comes as the British Home Office is currently reviewing the Sussex's security situation.
0: Your sport now. Del Giorno's Cafe Restaurant, Port Lincoln's home of fresh local seafood.
13: In sport, Lions young gun Logan Morris is staying in Brisbane. The 21-year-old has signed a two-year extension, tying him to the club until the end of 2029. The Lions face Hawthorn in Saturday night's prelim final. And the Knights are confident they can cause an upset in Sunday's semi-final clash against the Warriors in New Zealand. Newcastle go into the clash as underdogs, but coach Justin Holbrook has told Nine he's confident they can defy the odds again.
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16: Lower west coastal waters, winds southeasterly 15 to 20 knots, seas 1 to 1.5 metres, a swell southwesterly 2 to 3 metres inshore, increasing 3 to 4 metres offshore around midday. Central coastal waters, winds 15 to 20 knots, turning southeasterly in the early afternoon, seas 1 to 1.5 metres, a swell southwesterly 3 to 4 metres. And Spencer Gulf coastal waters, winds southerly 15 to 20 knots, reaching up to 25 knots north of Cowal to Wallaroo during the day, winds turning southeasterly in the late afternoon, seas 1 to 2 metres. North of Cowal to Wallaroo, the swell south to southwesterly 1 to 2 metres.
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16: Well, the Lower Eyre Peninsula, Eastern Eyre and West Coast is shaping up as a cool, mostly cloudy afternoon with little, if any, rainfall expected. A fresh southerly change is moving through, turning southeasterly later today. Top temperatures ranging from the mid-teens on the Lower and Eastern Eyre Peninsula to around 19 degrees along the West Coast.
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turning your lunch break into a time machine. 80s lunch, thanks to Harvey Norman, Port Lincoln.

Right, double C, better music, more of it. Hope you like the 80s, because this is the 80s lunch. Thanks to Harvey Norman in Port Lincoln. Yes, we got more to come, including something from Blancmange. Do you remember those guys? Taking you back a bit. I'm going to play that Living on the Ceiling song for you. That's coming up. But right now, it's Bonnie Tyler. This is Holding Out for a Hero as we continue the 80s lunch.

I'd almost forgotten about that song, but I used to play it a lot back in the day when I was a DJ in the nightclubs. Blancmange there, Living on the Ceiling. This is the 80s Lunch. Thanks to Harvey Norman, Port Lincoln. Let's rock it up a bit now. Guns N' Roses.

0: YCC, better music, more of it. In excess there. The Devil Inside. Just great stuff, isn't it? Coming up to midday, national news and sport on the way for you shortly. And then it's Around ASA with Chris Guscott. Hope you can stick around for that. That's it for me. See you later.
1: 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The 90s and 2000s. '60s and '70s tracks that stand the test of time. The Air Peninsula's 5CC, playing better music and more of it.
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10: Hey there, I'm Brooke Seychelle. Pauline Hanson has rejected claims her party's immigration policy will cause economic carnage. One Nation plans to slash temporary visas by 750,000 over 3 years. But speaking to News 24, Hanson disagrees with the experts.
11: Do you trust these economists, what they come out and say? Because I don't. I don't believe they always get it right as well. By taking the migration figures back to 2017, did the economy crash at that time? No, they didn't.
10: Meantime, the housing minister has joined the chorus of condemnation towards Pauline Hanson's remark, branding our First Nations Australians as a primitive culture. Claire O'Neill has told Nine it's an example of the One Nation leader talking Australia down.
12: I'm proud to teach my kids that our beautiful country is built off the back of tens of thousands of years of continuous culture. And Pauline Hanson and One Nation say that they stand up for Australia being great, but, you know, they're denigrating the things that are brilliant about our country.
10: OpenAI has issued an ultimatum to the federal government calling to dilute copyright laws or it won't invest in domestic training or renewables. OpenAI CEO Ian O'Leary warns the protections for creatives could stop plans to set up data centres to train models here in Australia. But Nationals leader Matt Canavan has accused the tech giant of trying to blackmail Canberra with the threats. And Jean Smart has made history at the Emmys, the 75-year-old winning Best Lead Actress in a comedy series for Hacks, becoming the only woman to win the category for every season of a show.
1: Your sport now. 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
10: Lions young gun Logan Morris is staying in Brisbane. The 21-year-old has signed a two-year extension until the end of 2029. It's the third major signing for the Lions in a week after Zach Bailey and Dane Zorko also extended their contracts. And Nathan Cleary might have been cleared to play by the NRL judiciary, but he's not a certain starter in next week's prelim final. The Panthers confirming the star playmaker suffered a foot injury in the weekend win over the Roosters. That's the latest in news and sport.
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13: A cool and cloudy day across the Eyre Peninsula today. On the west coast, Woodna heading for a top of 19 degrees. Elliston was 17 and fresh southeasterly winds. Across the eastern Eyre, Cleve and Kimber reaching a top of around 18 to 19 degrees. While on the lower Eyre, Coffin Bay top of 18 degrees. Cummins and Port Lincoln topping out at 16. Tonight stays mostly cloudy with temperatures dropping back to around 8 to 11 degrees. Tomorrow, conditions remain settled with plenty of dry weather. Cloud gradually clearing inland and tops generally reaching 18 to 21 degrees right across the region. For the latest in weather information, visit 5CC.com.
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14: Well, hello to you. And a very happy Tuesday, wherever you're choosing to join me from, whatever you might be doing while the trusty wireless is blaring me at you. Thanks for joining us and for being a part of Around SA once more. This time for this Tuesday, the 15th of September. Hope you're well. And I hope throughout the course of this program, with whatever you might be doing, you might have a few moments to jump in on our text line. As I'm very much looking forward to once again talking to you about all things regional SA. And if you'd like to be a part of the show, that number, as it always is 0417 063 963. Make sure you have it in your phone, write it down, do whatever you need to do with that number. 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Also, keep in mind the iHeart app. Only audio streaming app you need, so make sure you download that for free and you can listen to more of what you love. 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And Around SA is not too far away from that either, so we will, of course, keep you up to date with that. But plenty for you to sink your teeth into, so make sure you have that on your phone or on your computer, however you choose to access it. All right. Today's program, what have we got in store for you? So, yesterday, if you didn't join us on the program, we spent a lot of the program talking, of course, about the rolling announcements made throughout the day for the Wireless Steelworks. Jordan Curtis this morning caught up with Eddie Hughes, the member for Giles, and I want to play a part of that for you as we continue to wrap our head around what, of course, this announcement means. The SA government yesterday talking to the fact that this doesn't change the sale process at all, and it was just unfortunate that this fell through. And then, of course, on the other side of things, from the opposition, One Nation, calling him out for mismanagement. So we'll continue to delve into the repercussions of what was announced yesterday. So Jordan Curtis this morning speaking with Eddie Hughes, and we'll play that for you later. Of course, the text line of the last hour, as it always is too. Within the next hour, it's nice to celebrate a real uptick in optimism and forecasting for our farmers all across regional SA and across a broad range of industries too. The Rabobank Rural Confidence Survey is something we touch on every quarter. And Pete Evans once again is going to join us. He's from Rabobank and is the state manager for SA as we dive into a huge uptick in confidence, which, of course, is only a good thing. So we can celebrate that next hour. Within the first hour, though, nothing to do with regional SA, but if you know someone who is approximately 25 and under, you would, of course, in the same way that I would as well, you would know that they just have different terms and phrases and language. And there was an interesting study that was done into one trend in particular, and I want to just extrapolate this further out for all of our listeners, all different generations. The different terms and things that you grew up with, and now they seem very strange and outdated, because I've just hit that point myself, and Jenny Lenman's going to join me to talk through all of this. I'll explain it all after we start with LRB. Mrs. Help is on its way. Thanks for joining us, everyone, and a very good afternoon to you.

0: Welcome back, everyone. Pleasure's all mine to have your company on this Tuesday afternoon edition of Around SA. Chris Guscott here with you, and of course, if you're a regular listener, you would know I bombard you with the text line number, and I'm going to do it again right now. The number is 0417 063 963. I want to hear from you. Have your thoughts, feelings, musings, suggestions, and other on anything that we talk about, or anything we're not talking about either. You can chuck your conversation pieces there. Of course, we'll get to the text line later on in the show, but I want to start today's program with something that isn't immediately regional SA specific, but I will say, for anyone listening who knows someone between the age of 10 and 25, you probably know exactly what I'm talking about here. And it is the ever-changing world of language and how young people choose to shift it. And I don't want this to just be a focus on the incredibly strange world in which language lives at the moment for social media. But what I want to do is expand it out and to talk to every generation's weird, strange, unusual terms that you coined as your generation, which now seem very outdated. And I want to talk to this specifically because I think I've arrived at that point myself, which as a 32-year-old, I didn't think it would come as quickly as it did. Everybody likes to think they're going to hold on to their youth, but considering that I've been broadcasting on this particular station for the better part of 4 years now, talking to an older demographic, I think I've already reached that point. However, I was reading a study, and it's a very strange thing to do a study on, but from the University of New South Wales in Sydney, where they have been analysing the latest buzz trend in the world of language to come from social media, and of course, social media has just exploded everybody's perception of language and how to use it. Of course, anything that you most likely would have heard in terms of the cool words that came up in your generation probably came from the radio or TV. But now, social media, of course, is everywhere, and people can choose to just essentially say whatever they want, and if it catches on, then it's part of the English language. And the thing that was focused on for the University of New South Wales in Sydney was the "it's giving" phrase, which, if you've never heard this before, is not how you would perceive it's giving. So, giving is to hand something over to someone, for example. But this is, let's say, for example, you look like you've been to the gym. They would say, "it's giving, someone's been hitting the gym." Now, if that doesn't make sense to you, that's completely fine. It's not your generation. You aren't expected to use this. But I found this incredibly interesting because I have many different generations who listen to the program. And of course, I'm one of the younger generations who participates in it. And I'm the one hosting the damn thing. So I would love to hear across this broad, wonderful state and country of ours, for the generations which you're in, what were the buzzwords and phrases that you learnt and associated with your everyday life as a teenager? And I'd also love to hear, because it's giving, for me, is my official disconnect from the young people. It makes no sense. I don't want to be a part of it, right? I'd love to know if there was something that you heard, maybe that exact moment where you went, "no, I'm no longer associated with the young people anymore." Because I think I've hit that point. Jenny Lenman, I'd imagine, hit that point as well. She's of a similar age to me. I'm going to have her join me next. So the text line's there. We'll have a bit of fun to start this Tuesday. Thanks for joining us on Around SA.
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0: It's Around to SA this Tuesday afternoon. Always a pleasure to have you here. I'm Chris Guscott. The text line's always there as well if you want to use it. The number, of course, is 0417 063963. And someone who isn't always here, but it's better when she is. It's Jenny Lemon.
1: You're too kind, Chris Guscott.
0: How are you? You doing well?
1: I'm pretty well. How are you doing?
0: Not too bad. Not too bad at all. I bring you in, Jenny, because your perspective is always important and interesting.
1: Oh, thank you. I mean, I'm not so sure that's true, but we'll do our best.
0: Once again, this is how you butter up your guests, everybody. Right, I'm bringing you in because I'd love your perspective on this. We have both studied whether this is a good thing or bad thing, English degrees. And there's an interesting study that has been done by the University of New South Wales in Sydney, which is continuing to try to keep up with new language trends.
1: Oh, yeah.
0: And this has exploded, as you might imagine, in the world of social media because it just, you can instantaneously hear from people on the other side of the world and however people perceive to just butcher the English language or improve it, however you might see it.
1: Yeah, it evolves, doesn't it? And we've all, every generation's had its own special language and words that they use.
0: Well, this is exactly what I bring you in for, Jenny, yep. Because I would love for you to just take a moment to think back to when you were a teenager and you were deciding what was cool in the English language.
1: Right.
0: Are there any particular buzzwords that jump out at you, the things that you say a lot? Because before the break, and I'll give you a second to think about it. So before the break, it was sick.
1: Yeah, I said sick. Yeah. Oh, that's fully sick.
0: Yeah, I did lol, which I still sometimes use because it's so indented in my psyche.
1: Even though it means laugh out loud and you're not literally laughing out loud, you're just saying the word lol.
0: Exactly. And I like to think I'm doing it ironically, but when I use it as much as I do, and definitely not on air, but
1: yeah.
0: So these are the examples I'm pulling here because what I wanted to bring up today was, so University of New South

0: Wales and Sydney have done this incredibly deep dive into the It's Giving trend.
1: Oh, yes.
0: Which is, It's Giving is essentially a description of...
1: a vibe.
0: Yeah, in a sense. But yeah. They've completely changed the meaning of It's Giving.
1: Oh, what?
0: Well,
1: oh,
0: no, so It's Giving does not actually mean that, but...
1: it means, like, for example, if you sound like a school teacher to someone, someone would be like, it's giving algebra class or
0: exactly.
1: Something like that. Yeah.
0: Wow, that was a perfect use of that. Well done for you being up with the kids.
1: Ooh, look at me.
0: Yeah.
1: No cap. Which means no lies.
0: You know how when your parents tried to use your lingo and you just look at them and go, that sounded wrong, but you used it correctly?
1: Yeah.
0: It was kind of like that, not
1: yeah,
0: to...
1: yeah, yeah, yeah.
0: Sorry, Jenny, but yes.
1: Sorry, was that a bit mid of me?
0: No. Oh,
1: that's another one the kids say. Oh. Mediocre.
0: Yeah. So
1: hopefully I've got enough riz for you. Oh. Short for charisma.
0: It's kind of painful listening to this, isn't it? Is this how everyone else feels?
1: Well, the kids don't like it.
0: No.
1: The kids hate it when older people use their language.
0: Yeah.
1: Yeah. But I remember, you know, saying things like, oh, my God, that is so random. I thought random was the coolest word ever.
0: Mm. Random's a good one.
1: I really liked... I've just got it and lost it.
0: Yep. My point with this is that we're both of a similar age. We're in our 30s. And what I would love to do is on the text line is to hear your perspectives on the words we're saying, because we're saying things like it's giving sounds ridiculous.
1: Yeah, totally.
0: And then you have exactly the same experience with another generation's worth of words which sound ridiculous to you, because I'm sure that there's many of our listeners who would have grown up in the groovy era.
1: Yeah.
0: Et cetera.
1: Oh, man, that was so whack.
0: Whack!
1: I think I still say that.
0: It's the problem. You just can't stop once you learn it.
1: Babe, just let me chillax, all right?
0: Chillax. This is the worst.
1: He got owned.
0: Oh,
1: that was a big one.
0: This is the worst idea I've ever had for a segment. Because I'm just hearing all of these things back to me. This is awful.
1: In your face.
0: In your face.
1: That was a good one.
0: Yeah.
1: Talk to the hand, because the face ain't listening.
0: Now you're just
1: so
0: butchering him. Yeah.
1: She sounds so natural.
0: Yeah. Well, a lot of those older ones came from TV shows, because there wasn't obviously social media. Yeah. Well, look, 0417-063963, if you want to play along with this particular nightmare that I've created, you can join right in. Jenny Lenman, I appreciate your input as always.
1: No doubt.
0: Oh, that's around SA.
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where we play better music and we play more of it. I'm Chris Guscott and you're listening to Around SA. Lovely to have you on board. Lovely to have Gemma Jones on board. She's taken her seat in the news booth and doing a fantastic job guiding you through all you need to know. If you happen to miss anything from this morning, a couple of stories that piqued my interest. So the Lower Eyre Councils received over $57,000 from state government as they upgrade the CCTV surveillance system at Port Lincoln Airport. And the funding, of course, anything that they can get from a government level takes the burden off of what the council has to pay for the airport. So that is a good thing, but smile, you're on camera at the airport. Also as well, a $20 million aged care overhaul is opening today in Whyalla. This is for Copper House Court. This was redeveloped by Helping Hands. So they have upgraded some of the staff facilities along with modern resident rooms and new communal spaces as well. So always incredibly important to make sure you have the most up-to-date infrastructure in regards to healthcare in general. As we have discussed many times on this program, it is as difficult as ever to attract workers. So the best working environments possible, give yourself a good opportunity to have workers in the right places. So latest in local news, every weekday morning from 6 o'clock, you'll hear it on the Local News First Bulletins, Gemma Jones. All part of Good Morning EP, of course, Ray Clark. I'll get you back to the music now on Around SA.

0: That's what we call an 80s lunch. 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
14: Hey there, I'm Brooke Seychell. Pauline Hanson has apologised for comments she made about First Nations Australians on a podcast. The One Nation leader admitted in a TV interview today that she sometimes puts her foot in her mouth, but was referring to the British settlement at the time. She later used a media conference to say sorry.
15: If I've offended people by using that, yes, I will apologise for that. I will not back away from what needs to be discussed.
14: Meanwhile, a political row is brewing over claims that Labor directed a $20 million community safety fund towards seats it already holds or was eyeing at the last election. The opposition says it's a case of taxpayer money being used for political gain. However, the government insists the projects were legitimate election commitments. Snowtown serial killer James Vlasakis will walk free on parole. A bid to block his release has failed, with a review upholding the decision to grant parole. Vlasakis was the youngest member of the notorious Bodies in the Barrels murder group, linked to 12 deaths in the 1990s. Overseas, the ex-girlfriend of one of the men accused of killing two Australian brothers claims he was an assassin, telling the court he boasted about killing the brothers. Callum and Jake Robinson and their American friend were killed during a surfing trip in Mexico in 2024. And the co-founder of HYROX has apologised after an Aussie athlete was allowed to continue competing after soiling herself at an event in Beijing. Moritz First says HYROX made a mistake by not immediately reacting during the race.
13: Your sport now.
0: Ampol Hallett Place. Best takeaway curries in town.
7: phone orders and takeaway.
14: Steve Smith has hinted he may hang up the bat before next year's Ashes in England. The 37-year-old telling the UK Telegraph he may retire from Test cricket and focus on the shortest format of the game. He currently sits fourth on Australia's all-time Test runs list. And West Tigers have locked down young gun Solomone Sikuru on a two-year contract extension. The emerging centre will stay with the Tigers until the end of 2028 as he eyes a regular starting spot. That's the latest in news and sport.
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9: Cloudy and cool across the Eyre Peninsula today with fresh southeasterly winds and plenty of dry weather about. Tonight, temperatures drop back to around 8 to 11 degrees under mostly cloudy skies, and tomorrow stays settled with cloud gradually clearing inland and tops reaching in the high teens to around 20 degrees across the west coast, eastern and lower Eyre. For the latest in weather information, head to 5cc.com.
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16: Community comes in many different formats. And that in itself is the joy of community. You can find a pocket with other people in the world, wherever you may be, and you can enjoy the same things and want to do the same things. That's how community started when Adam and Eve were roaming around the garden, for example. So, over in San Francisco, there was somewhat of a competition, but more of a get-together. And it's called the Guttural Scream into the Sea. And it is exactly as it sounds. 100 people getting together to yell into the ocean. Now, the competition aspect of it is a judge was standing there with a decibel meter, as well as grading people on the length and the individual personalities behind the screen. So there was an individual competition aspect to it. But the whole idea was to just scream into the ocean. And scream 100 people did. It's very entertaining. And one thing that I found incredible about the very, very good piece of journalism that put all of this together was that they started talking to the people as to why you chose to do this. And there are some people who are just really angry with the world. Some people just want to have a cathartic experience after, for example, a couple of them got laid off. And so they came to scream into the sea just to release that. But some people said, I just want to be part of a community. And the fact that everyone collectively got together at the end, screamed into the sea, and then had fruit afterwards, I thought, that's community. That is community. And I'm surprised more of these types of events don't exist, because it's completely free to set up. And people love a cathartic experience. People really want to express emotions in different ways. And I'd imagine that some point down the line, in Renmark, for example, there's going to be scream into the river or something like that. And if there has been an event like this, I would be intrigued to know about it. But yes, community comes in many forms. And it's amazing to see how people come together for the weird and wacky reasons. And by the way, if you want to know the person who won the individual scream aspect of this, it was a young woman by the name of Olivia Guglielmotto. 122 decibels. The world's loudest scream, by the way, is 129, so she wasn't too far off the record. 0417 063 963, lovely to have you. This is Around SA. Thanks to everybody who's texted in from the first hour, a lot of people relating to my personal experience and the thing that we were talking about in the first hour, nothing to do with regional SA, but I was simply reflecting on the fact that I no longer can relate to the slang and the language used by younger people. I'm 32 years old, I've hit that point with the it's giving trend, and we've got many examples on the text line of when it sort of snapped for you. And we'll get to those later on in the program. But this hour of the show, the Rural Confidence Survey by Rabobank. Our regulars know I cover this every quarter. And Pete Evans, who is the state manager for South Australia at Rabobank, is going to join me to talk further about this. But for all of the discussions that I have unfortunately had to have over the last 3.5 years of me doing Around SA, it is nice to now talk about optimism and planning for the future instead of having to battle through the immensely difficult conditions that we've had. So we'll get to all of that and plenty more after we start our two ups at two for this hour with Giorgio Moroder and Philip Oakey. They're together in Electric Dreams. Thanks for joining us, everyone, and a very good afternoon to you.

0: Here's a great deeper cut as part of your Two Ups at Two. That's the Human League and Love Action on Around SA. Happy Tuesday to you. Thank you very much for your company and for joining us. Chris Guscott here with you. And if you want to be a part of the show at any point, that text line once again, 0417 063963. Write it down, save it, have it prepared. We have a lot of people on Wednesdays, by the way, of course, with the Midweek Mind Games. And I know a lot of people do specifically listen in just for that. But we have a lot of people who hear the text line for the first time. I tend to run through it because I have genuinely said it thousands of times by now. And then they go, it's going too quick. There are written references of it at our website, by the way. So if you happen to miss it any one of the 30-odd times a show I say it, you can go to our station website, go to the Around SA page, and there is the text line number there. So it's a written reference. Just want to make sure that everybody is up with it so you can play along, of course, with the Midweek Mind Games. You can also, of course, text in about anything else as well. Right. Our regulars know the Rural Confidence Survey is something that we talk about every quarter. And the reason why I do it is that Rabobank puts together arguably the most comprehensive survey of farmers. And, of course, a huge portion of our listenership out in regional South Australia is farmers and agricultural practices. So I find it enlightening personally to find out the pulse of the people working on the land, and I hope you do as well. And of course, this isn't just for people who aren't aware, but for those who are within the agricultural industries, but within different sectors of it, how everything's performing. Shouldn't be too much of a surprise to have learnt that the last time we talked about a rural confidence survey, farmers weren't exactly thrilled with the situation. They'd just come off of years of poor rainfall. The Middle Eastern situation was really starting to come to a head. There were huge concerns about input costs, fertilizer prices, which, not to say they still don't exist, but I'll get to that in a second. But there was a huge amount of trepidation about what the future held. And so South Australian farmers were the least optimistic the last time we talked about this. Now, they are the most optimistic. So funny what 3 months can do. South Australian farmers are the only farmers in the country who feel a net positive about their situation. The rest of the farmers in Australia, per state, are still in the negative for this. So, goes to show you what a little bit of rainfall does and confidence falls from the sky. But there are other aspects to this as well, which are definitely worth pointing out. And of course, we'll talk about this in more detail next with Pete Evans from Rabobank, the State Manager of SA. Commodity prices are a big part of this. Of course, what you can get for your product is really important. South Australian, what it produces, incredibly high quality, so there's never been a worry about that. It's just so more so how the rest of the markets operate, not only across Australia, but also the globe too. It would appear as if it's getting a little bit gentler. And I mentioned input costs as well. It would appear as if that the significant jolt that's been needed over the last couple of years in regards to our reliance on where we get our fertiliser from example, input costs are now less of a concern according to this survey, as it would appear as if farmers are becoming, well, either they've had to shift how they go about their business or they're starting to figure out more self-sufficient ways of going about it as well. So that is positive. Exactly the same in terms of water security and something that's been talked about by, well, all sorts of different people, politicians, industry leaders, when it comes to water, for example, is if we can be as unbelievably as efficient as possible, then you are taking as much control as you can over a particular situation. Some other aspects to this, which I found interesting as well, is with confidence comes investment, as they look to try to capitalise on a position. Now, we're not going to get too far ahead of ourselves, but all of the forecasts for grain, for example, are looking very, very healthy. So it would appear as if farmers are already casting an eye ahead. Strategic land purchases is one that has been flagged. So usually when you're talking about over the last couple of years, that would have been further from anybody's mind to try to take on more property, but this is something that's now starting to come to the fold as well. So Pete Evans knows far more about this than I do, and he'll join us next, Rabobank State Manager. If you want to join us on any of those topics or anything at all, the number is 0417 063963. It's Around SA.
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0: Thanks for joining us and for being a part of Around SA this time for this Tuesday, the 15th of September. Chris Guscott here with you, and furthering on from our look at the latest Rabobank Rural Confidence Survey, kind enough to join us to talk further about this, Rabobank State Manager for SA, Pete Evans. How are we today, Pete?
1: Yeah, going well, thanks, Chris. How are you travelling?
0: I'm not too bad, thank you for asking. And once again, I appreciate you taking a few moments to comb through these results from an SA perspective. And the first thing that I noticed, a week's a long time in footy, and 3 months is clearly a long time for confidence surveys, especially there at Rabobank. SA Farmers going from least confident to most confident. What do you

0: think was the main driver behind that?
1: What a fantastic season we're having, and that's been the driver, Chris. The seasonal conditions are looking fantastic. We did touch on that last time we spoke, that the confidence was down just because of the timing of the survey right on sowing. We had the Middle East sort of global conflict happening, forecast for El Nino, and not much of that has played out. I mean, the Middle East situation continues, and there's bit of global unrest, as we know, but the seasonal conditions have really played right into our hands. And we're very happy to hear that South Australia is leading the nation in rural confidence.
0: Mm. Input price is a really interesting conversation, because over the years I've been doing this show, there's been increasing concern on figuring out how to try to drive input prices down lower. It would appear as if SA farmers have a bit more of a grip on how to go about it now. Is that the perception you're seeing too?
1: Certainly the planning ahead, where many conversations have now in regards to particularly fertiliser and diesel requirements and for the 27 year. So the fact that those conversations are happening so far ahead of time is a sort of a confidence signal in itself in many ways.
0: Mm. So looking specifically at some of the regions, Eyre Peninsula has one of the largest jumps, and that's on the back of grain growing. And we've talked a fair bit on this program about the grain industry and how things are looking for that season. Are there any other particular industries within South Australia that you think is worth highlighting in terms of their strength at the moment?
1: The Eyre Peninsula has led the confidence from a numbers point of view, but I would say, talking to all producers across the whole state, the whether that be graziers, dairy producers, or croppers, the confidence is widespread across commodities. Little bit of uncertainty leading into obviously the spring and getting through the frost period from a grain grower's point of view is something that we're keeping an eye on. And graziers really looking to capitalise on that spring pasture growth and to hit those pretty strong or sound livestock markets and capitalise on those the potential there. But it's widespread, Chris. The confidence is right across the state, right across the commodity. So it's pleasing to be a part of it and to watch it sort of play out.
0: Mm. And of course, with confidence becomes a greater sense of looking to the future and spending a little bit more money. And throughout this survey, you highlighted that whilst it isn't a big jump, farmers are looking to the future and looking to splash a little bit more cash. One area in particular I found interesting was strategic land purchases and planning for that in the future. Do you anticipate that that might potentially materialise, and what type of impact do you think that might have?
1: Well, we're about to hit the spring property market right now, so the proof will be in the pudding, so to speak, as to how the market flows into transactions, or whether growers buying or taking the opportunity to sell even. So, I think there's a cautious optimism, you might say. There's a lot of due diligence associated with any land acquisitions in the current state of play. So I think it's a little bit early to go. The crops aren't in the bin, as I said earlier. So I think as we get to the back end of harvest, I think we'll hopefully see a little bit more activity in terms of land acquisitions. But in general terms around infrastructure investment into grain handling, we're starting to get a little bit of inquiry around that, which goes to show we're going to have a fair crop on our hands and we need to deal with it. Mm. So that's a good sign.
0: Absolutely. Well, the next one's scheduled for release in December, and I'm sure we'll talk soon. Pete Evans is the State Manager for Rabobank in South Australia. Thanks again for your time, Pete. Talk soon.
1: No worries. Thanks, Chris.
0: It's Around SA.
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Dave Double C, where we play better music and we play more of it. This is Around SA. I'm Chris Guscott, and of course I'll get you back to the two ups at two in a moment's time. I'm just poking my head in once again to remind you the Celebration Hub is always at 5CC.com. So if first and foremost you've got an event coming up, function, party, celebration, get together, whatever you'd like to call whatever you're about to do, local suppliers and vendors via the Celebration Hub, you can find them very easily there. Of course, use the great local suppliers and vendors we have in our backyard, and the event that you have coming up will be the best it can be. But whether you're planning something or not, the Celebration Hub is always there for its monthly giveaway as well. And for the month of September, a six-pack of Lincoln Estate wines could be yours. All you have to do is put your details in. And I'm telling you, it is that easy, because it is that easy. It takes you a minute, you do it once a month, and then you cross your fingers and toes. Now, we're halfway through September, so I want to make sure that if you haven't done it already, you don't leave it another 15 days. Just do it now. I don't care if you're at work. I mean, yeah. Do it when it's convenient for you, of course, but don't dilly-dally any further. Just get it in, then you can forget about it. You could win yourself six-pack of Lincoln Estate wines. Now, you do need to be over 18 for this, so as long as you tick that box, you're off to the races, and make sure you're having a good look at not only Lincoln Estate Wines, of course, and the winery that's there, the Glen Forest Tourist Park, a fantastic place to be, just 15 minutes out of Port Lincoln. All right, back to the two ups at two as promised. It's 5CC in Around SA.

0: It's Around to SA on this Tuesday afternoon, and we're now two-thirds of the way home. It's no better time for you, in my personal opinion anyway, for you to chuck the kettle on. Big tea or coffee? Maybe even a small biscuit to reward yourself on this Tuesday. I'm not here to tell you how to live your life, but it sounds like a good idea. I think I'm saying that personally because I'm hungry. I usually tend to lean that way if I haven't eaten in a while. That's my problem, not yours. So 3pm news, sport and weather up next. Text line as always in the next hour, and it's been another busy one. I appreciate you all for joining in. So we'll talk about what you're talking about soon. Also as well, we continue to cover the story of 24 hours ago where the announcement was made in regards to the Whyalla Steelworks and the blast furnace being turned off and the job layoffs that have come from that. Jordan Curtis this morning spoke to Eddie Hughes, who is the member for Giles. Some interesting tidbits to come out of that conversation, so I'll play them for you in the last hour as well. It's all to come after the break.
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3: Hey there, I'm Brooke Seychelle. The PM has responded to calls for an AI early warning system, saying the federal government is working closely with AI companies to make sure Australia benefits from the tech. It comes after News Corp reported that OpenAI issued an ultimatum to the PM, urging him to loosen copyright laws to secure AI investment. But Anthony Albanese has told Parliament Labor has Australia's best interests in mind.
8: AI is not neutral. No. And we must make sure that we use the capacity that we have to ensure that artificial intelligence reflects Australian values.
3: New home sales have taken another hit, with sales falling nearly 20% in the past 3 months. A new report from the Housing Industry Association says further rate rises will be unsustainable for Aussie home builders in the wake of the federal government's tax changes. Meanwhile, Pauline Hanson has offered an apology to Anthony Albanese over comments she made about his late mother. Hanson criticised the PM's mother's long-term use of social housing and his constant references to his upbringing. She says she didn't mean to offend.
15: I don't think my comments were derogatory towards his mother at all. I was referring to house permission at that time. So if he's taken offence to it, well, I'm sorry for that.
3: And Matthew Rhys has made history at the 78th Primetime Emmy Awards in LA, the actor winning Outstanding Lead Actor in a Comedy Series for his work in Widow's Bay, as well as Outstanding Lead Actor in a Limited Series for The Beast in Me.
1: Your sport now. Cleve Rural Traders, your team supporting you through every season.
3: Logan Morris says his decision to stay put at the Brisbane Lions was a no-brainer. He was tipped to be a massive player in next year's trade period, but he's inked a two-year extension, tying him to the club until the end of 2029. Morris says it's where he wants to be.
16: I just come into this club every day with a smile on my face, knowing that I can have fun but also get to work, and it's fun playing in a team that is playing for each other, and I guess on the weekends it's fun playing with this group, so it was no-brainer. To sign on and to keep playing with this group.
3: That's the latest in news and sport.
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17: Starting off in Arno Bay, the high tide at 4:29 at 1.27 metres, the low tide at 10 past 10 tonight at 0.35 of a metre. Over to Coffin Bay, the high tide at 3:47 at 0.96 of a metre, the low tide at 10:14 tonight at 0.16 of a metre. To Franklin Harbour, the high tide at 6 o'clock tonight at 1.26 metres, the low tide at 11:12 tonight at 0.51 of a metre. Streaky Bay with the low tide at 7:24 tonight at 0.3 of a metre, the high tide at 2:38 tomorrow morning at 1.8 metres. Tumby Bay with the high tide at 3:42 at 1.35 metres. The low tide at 9:32 tonight at 0.31 of a metre. And in Port Lincoln, the high tide at 3:22 at 1.17 metres. The low tide at 9:09 tonight at 0.23 of a metre.
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17: Cloudy and cool across the Eyre Peninsula today with fresh southeasterly winds and plenty of dry weather about. Tonight, temperatures drop back to around 8 to 11 degrees under mostly cloudy skies, and tomorrow stays settled with cloud gradually clearing inland and tops reaching in the high teens to around 20 degrees across the west coast, eastern and lower Eyre. For the latest in weather information, head to 5CC.com.
1: Rivers, beaches, deserts and islands. We've got it all. 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
0: Here's a lovely story from Texas in the US, of course. A man by the name of Weldon Bowen was approaching his 100th birthday. Now, Weldon Bowen, there's not a great deal of information about the man himself. Of course, born in 1926. He had enrolled to be a part of the US Marines right at the end of World War II, so served but didn't see any combat. But there's not a great deal of information outside of that, just lived a very run-of-the-mill standard life in Texas in the US. So Weldon Bowen is almost 100 years old. The Texas Veterans Land Board, who run the veterans' homes, they had an idea to say, what we want to do is celebrate the 100th year of your life, Weldon. And what we're going to do is put out a sign and a press release asking for 100 birthday cards from the community. And essentially what happened is a couple of the local papers picked it up, one of the radio stations did as well. And so when it came to his birthday, He got 4,000 cards, which I think is absolutely lovely. Absolutely fantastic that people in the community just chose to take a moment of their time just sending off a card, happy birthday, Weldon. But instead of 100, which was what the land board was looking for, they got 4,000 cards, which is truly amazing. So that's just a lovely little idea that I saw. And very simple to do. So if anybody out there is listening and looking for a different way to celebrate somebody's birthday, you're welcome, because I love reading stories like that. 0417 063 963 is our text line. Great to have had you throughout the program, and especially those who took a moment to be on our text line. We will get to that soon. Also, within this last hour, we continue to cover the situation of Whyalla and the Steelworks after all of the rolling coverage yesterday through all the announcements. Jordan Curtis this morning had a few moments to speak to Eddie Hughes, who's the member for Giles, and we'll play a little bit about that, especially around what redeployment might look like. I found that interesting. So we'll get to all of that and more after we start with the smooth, sweet saxophone of Jerry Rafferty. This is Baker Street. Thanks for joining us, everyone, and a very good afternoon to you.

0: It's Around SA for this Tuesday afternoon. Chris Guscott here with you. Plenty to get to on our text line, so let's dive right in. Firstly, a big thanks to everybody for joining in. If you'd like to be a part of the show, it is 0417 063963. And like I've said, I know I race through the text line. I've said it thousands of times. But if you go to our website, the text line number is there under the Around SA show page if you ever need a reference. Right, first and foremost, 007 Daniel. Happy birthday, young fella. One of my very first texters and one who's very eager, especially for the midweek mind games. I've appreciated your company over the last 4 years, Daniel, and a very happy birthday to you. Hopefully you've been spoilt silly wherever you may be, my friend. Right, I want to start on the serious note and get to the silly note in which we started the program, which a lot of people have jumped in on. But, of course, we've been talking about the Steelworks over the last 24 to 30-odd hours or so, a huge topic for the people of Whyalla, of course, quite a significant blow. One that felt a little inevitable, but nevertheless hurts all the same. Dean from Middleton takes a different route on this, and it's a good question to ask. He says, hi, Chris. Hi, Dean. With the Whyalla loss of jobs, just wondering what happened to the possibility of making urea at Lee Creek. Is that something that would be considered, or has it been scrapped? I mean, some jobs will be created, and urea is in short supply in Australia. Before I answer that question, Dean, we'll go back to the start for those who aren't familiar with this. So, of course, urea helps with fertiliser. Fertiliser is something that farmers need. It is in short supply, as Dean mentioned, because of the situation in the Middle East. It had started prior to that, but the conflict has only exacerbated the problem. So there was a company that said, we can just make it here. In Lee Creek, we have the resources to do it, and we're going to go ahead and do it. The problem is that there have been bad actors in the past in this particular field who have caused significant environmental problems through their efforts in years gone by. That means the regulations around establishing a business like this are extensive. Environmentally, they have groups coming at them from all sides. So this particular company is currently just being weighed down by the lengthy approval processes that are required to try to put all of this together. So much so that this company, to appease some of the environmental regulations, had to sell off part of the gasification business in which they have to A, to make sure they get in with whatever regulations in place, but B, to actually have enough capital to survive. So to answer your question, Dean, it is still in the approval process. And it's very frustrating to look at, and I can understand completely how the company feels. They are seeing a huge shortfall in fertilizer. We can do it cheaply here, but they simply cannot go ahead with the business right now because they're weighed down by, well, the excessive amounts of red tape, you could argue. I can see why there needs to be the T's crossed and the I's dotted after previous instances, but yeah, it looks like a frustrating situation. So thank you, Dean. That's a very good point to raise. Appreciate it. All right, first hour of the program. I was highlighting that I feel disconnected from the youth. And I'm 32 years old, so I shouldn't be saying it at this age, but I was talking about a study that was done about how the English language has evolved with social media and how trends just seem to just take off like wildfire these days. But I used the first hour, and I talked about this with Jenny Lindman as well, to discuss the phrases that you hear where you go, I'm definitely not young anymore, and some of the phrases that you had as a teenager. Because for me right now, the it's giving trend, the it's giving terminology, I could not feel further removed from younger people now, and that was my moment, I suppose. So let me run through some of the texts. Nickers from Goolwa Beach says, oh no, Chris. I was that awful gen that used words like amazeballs and heckin' puppers and was speaking in rage comic pictures. Yeah, I remember that one well too. I never thought I'd age either, but yeah, just starting to not understand the youth anymore. Yep, happens for all of us, clearly. Starry says, g'day, Chris. The term, that's gammon brass, meaning not true. That's when that wasn't used, I felt very old. I was 17 years old, stuck in an old man body already. So thank you, Starry. Mike says, afternoon, Chris. The two slang terms that spring to mind from my late teens in the 70s are technicolor yawn, which is self-explanatory, and spunk rack. Spunk rat, sorry, for an attractive person. Now, Mike, I have to admit, the first time I heard that was Kath and Kim. My wife and I love that show. I didn't realise that spunk rat was just commonly used. I thought it was one of those fake slang terms that Kath and Kim had coined. But, yeah, spunk rat. I was amazed to find out that was genuinely a term. So there you go. Thank you, Mike. Andrew, I'm not going to even begin to pronounce where you're from, but I appreciate the message. He says he's 33, so we're not too far apart, Andrew. Says, grew up watching cool things evolve from Sweet, Sick and Wicked, which was definitely my era, to Dope and Amazeballs. And he goes on to talk about It's Giving. And I get the premise of what it is. It just doesn't make sense in terms of the very language in which it's in. And the very point is made by the fact that in the first hour, I was talking about how sick was something that I used a lot as a teenager. Sick is not supposed to be good, but I used it as that because other people did, right? It doesn't make sense. That's how it goes. So thank you for that, Andrew. And Bart from Penang says, hi, Chris. I'm obviously in the old person section at 70 years old, and I have a great-grandson, so I'd like to say that changing and adding words is pointless. I am well-educated and struggle to converse with my grandchildren nowadays. One of the changes, as suggested by you, is pointless. One that I despise is the get-go. It is pointless and totally unnecessary. And Bart finishes on this note, which I think is very accurate, says, it occurs to me that it looks like some people who do this are simply copying someone else. That is exactly how language evolves, because none of us speak like Shakespeare anymore. That's just how it all moves and spreads. And social media is exacerbating this whole process, making it very, very quick to change language, which is what they were highlighting. So, all very interesting stuff. Thank you all for your texts. 0417 063963 if you'd like to join in as well. It's Around SA.
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0: Lovely to have you. As Around to SA is moving through this Tuesday afternoon, I'm Chris Guscott. And of course, over the last 24 hours, our attention has been turned quite firmly to Ayala and the Steelworks. If you didn't join us yesterday, it was a rather chaotic program to say the least, but all of the announcements made throughout the day, tried our best to be across the scenario that is the Steelworks at the moment and the fact that they have decided no longer to try to resuscitate the blast furnace there, which means, unfortunately, about 500 jobs from the Steelworks are going to be gone, and contractors as well are in limbo too. So throughout the last 24 hours, we've learnt that this was a process that has been explored since April. So when it initially went offline with the blast furnace, they said it's only a matter of time before this goes for good. So they started looking into what a transition package would look like. They started canvassing businesses within the Upper Spencer Gulf about, well, what are your jobs looking like down the line so we can potentially redeploy some of the people who we know, unfortunately, are going to get laid off within this whole process. So yesterday, unfortunately, was the day where all of that came home and it's all come to fruition, unfortunately. So this morning, Jordan Curtis, he was speaking with Member for Giles and Eddie Hughes, who, amongst many other things that were discussed throughout the chat this morning, talking about redeployment, but also what the region potentially will be for jobs. And there's a couple of really interesting phrases within this, which I'll talk about in a second. So take a listen. So this is Eddie Hughes this morning, Member for Giles, speaking with Jordan Curtis.
1: Once we've got a new owner, there'll be clarity about the locked-in expectations that new owner will have. So there will be a technology transition in Whyalla that will generate employment opportunities. We just need to hang on to skilled people. So in some respects, this is the dark before the dawn. The steelworks here will survive. There will be a technology transition. And we're located in an area where if a number of things come off, there's going to be huge opportunities. You look at BHP's intention, a $25 billion plus investment. Now, that requires ultimately the green light from the board, but a lot of work has been done at Northern Water to facilitate that development. BHP at the moment employs 8,000 people in this state. With the anticipated growth in copper production, we're looking at an additional 4,000 ongoing jobs. So that's not counting the jobs during the construction phase to create a real hub and spoke operation at Olympic Dam with the other mines that are already online, like Carrapateena and Prominent Hill. But also there are very exciting prospects of Oak Dam, and there are other prospects up there as well. There are actually going to be a lot of job demand in this region, but we just got to get through this really tough period. When people lose their jobs, when it's involuntary redundancy, it's hard on workers, it's hard on families, and it's hard on the community and especially small businesses in the community as well. Yeah, so we've got to stick together and get through this difficult period.
0: So that is Eddie Hughes, Member for Giles, and someone who knows the steelworks well. He's a third generation steelworker himself. A couple of interesting points within that. So there is a lot of talk about the ongoing prosperity, around the Upper Spencer Gulf. A few key words that he said were, if this comes off, if the green light comes through for the project, BHP and the amount that it contributes to the state, I would highly doubt that this wasn't going to come through. But there's still a bit of trepidation around that too. I am going to be really interested to watch what the next couple of weeks and subsequently months will look like as well as this process starts to unfurl, because all of the details came out yesterday and we hear about the transition package, but that all isn't immediate. So how they go about the redeployments, how they go about trying to retain some of the skilled workers that they are going to require when the new owner comes in and have to redo all of the infrastructure, how they go about that is now what we should be turning our attention to. And yesterday, there was a lot of talk from the unions especially saying this is a generous redundancy package and a lot of people who take it would have been close to retirement anyway. There'll be some that are voluntary as well. But how they go about also trying to protect these people, whether it was a redundancy they wanted or not, and redeployment is a big part of this for those who definitely didn't want that as well, we'll watch with keen interest. So I found that very interesting this morning. 0417 063963 is our text line. You can have your say on anything and everything on Around SA.
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Just enter your details in, and you can enter daily for more opportunities, might I add. So go today, go tomorrow, the day after that. Keep entering. You can score yourself some great vouchers to spend at some great local businesses. So come on, EP, you can shop local first with 5CC and a handful of businesses to highlight this time round. Cleve Foodland, for example. What about Coast and Country Furniture? Sports Power Superstore in Port Lincoln or TRP Air Peninsula? There's many more at the website, so go and have a good look around at that. Nearly time for me to say goodbye. A few more tracks and we'll wrap up around SA next.

Yes, thank you, Anne, and thank you all for your company. Around SA is wrapped up once again. Another edition in the books, and I appreciate all of you who not only listened in for either 1 minute or the full 3 hours, but especially those who took a few moments to be on our text line to join in on the conversation. I appreciate you all. And of course, tomorrow is absolutely no different. In fact, it'll be amplified tenfold as we have the midweek mind games where the texts come flooding in for that pokey little quiz in regional SA, which is designed specifically to try to knock some of the dust out of the cogs of your mind. Of course, we do that all from 1 o'clock. In the meantime, Jonesy and Amanda are up next. They'll take you through to 7, Christian O'Connell after that, and in the 80s at 8 with Shane. So goodbye for now. Have a fantastic evening, my friends. Please stay safe on the roads, of course. I'll talk to you tomorrow.

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0: JP Cabinets. Crafting custom cabinetry that reflects your unique lifestyle. National News now.
17: Hey there, I'm Brooke Seychelle. Pauline Hanson says she regrets comments made about Indigenous Australians where she described them as the most primitive race. The One Nation leader insists she was referring to the time of British settlement and not now. Hanson has told News 24 her comments didn't come out as she intended.
18: I've always put my foot in my mouth and why I come out and say things. I'm not the most eloquent speaker in how I deliver something, what I say.
17: Meantime, the PM is reassuring that Australia will benefit from artificial intelligence after the CEO of OpenAI threatened to pull investments if the government didn't water down its copyright laws for creatives. Speaking in Parliament, Anthony Albanese says Australia remains the priority.
19: Artificial intelligence doesn't stop at anyone's borders, and our leadership and collaboration with our partners overseas will help us to make the most of AI at home.
17: A prominent athlete is back in the witness box for Alan Jones's trial in Sydney. The man, known as Complainant M, returning for a second day of evidence, accusing the broadcaster of one count of indecent assault and one of sexual touching. Jones has pleaded not guilty to a total of 22 charges in this trial. And a world-first Aussie trial using magic mushrooms to beat binge eating has shown improvements in all patients so far. Swinburne researchers say the IV-infused pilot trial has seen a 73% reduction in binge eating episodes, while 50% didn't have one at all during the follow-up period.
2: Your sport now. Edalili Engineers for locally made field bins and silos.
17: Lions star Logan Morris says it's a relief to be staying put in Brisbane. The young gun was set to be a big name going to market at the end of next season, but has decided to put pen to paper on a two-year extension with the Lions. Morris says money wasn't a driver.
4: I don't want to leave a team where I'm happy where I am mentally and got a good group of mates. So I guess I feel like that's more valuable than, you know, a bit more money.
17: And the Aussie cricketers are in action later today, taking on Zimbabwe in the first of three one-day clashes. That's the latest in news and sport.
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6: On west coast waters and southeasterly winds to 20 knots, seas to 1.5 metres, and the swell southwesterlies to 3 metres inshore, increasing to 4 metres offshore. On central waters and southerly winds to 20 knots, turning southeasterlies in the afternoon, seas to 1.5 metres, the swell southwesterlies to 4 metres. And on Spencer Gulf waters, southerly winds to 20 knots, turning southeasterlies to 25 knots, seas to 1.5 metres, increasing to 2 metres north of Cowell to Wallaroo, and the swell south-southwesterlies around 1 metre, increasing to 2 metres south of Cowell to Wallaroo.
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6: Cloudy and cool across the Eyre Peninsula today with fresh southeasterly winds and plenty of dry weather about. Tonight, temperatures drop back to around 8 to 11 degrees under mostly cloudy skies, and tomorrow stays settled with cloud gradually clearing inland and tops reaching in the high teens to around 20 degrees across the west coast, eastern and lower Eyre. For the latest in weather information, head to 5CC.com.
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31: It's showtime.
32: Well, hello there, Amanda.
33: Hello.
32: You've been through a hell of a day.
33: I was yesterday. Doing all right.
32: I know, you poor thing.
33: Our show yesterday, we did put a show to air, but it was kind of a best of because I lost my dog yesterday. Her old Minnie, as they say, she crossed the rainbow bridge. And sometimes when you've got a job like this, you think this can save me today or it could be the hardest thing. And I haven't quite decided which way it's going to go yet. But I thought I'd like to be here, share what's happened.
32: Sure.
33: And just play it by ear as to how many tissues I go through.
32: Well, just you do as little or as much as you want to do, friend.
33: I think I might load up on tea.
32: Yep.
33: Get some shares in Kleenex.
32: Yep.
33: So it's been...
32: And heartfelt condolences.
33: Thank you for the beautiful flowers.
32: I saw Minnie on the weekend. I was glad I got to see her.
33: And she, you know, I'll talk further about it, but she... We were told, and I spoke about this on air then a couple of weeks ago. She's 14. We were told she had lymphoma, which isn't uncommon in old dogs. And we were told sort of between a month and 2 months.
32: Mm.
33: And she's last week, there was one particular day where she was just terrible. And I thought, oh, what's going on here? Took to the vet and we gave her some anti-nausea medication. And then we had another week and a half where you saw her, where
32: she looked
33: was
32: fine.
33: Just great. She's the most resilient dog. And then just the last 2 days, it all hit the fan quite literally. She had Saturday night a whole bout of diarrhea. And her final act, I was taking her for a walk down along the beach on the promenade there. She lifted her tail like a cow in a pasture and just this liquid came out.
32: Yeah.
33: And that was her final glorious moment. I thought, and so she was, we went back home And the next day she couldn't eat. And then her legs weren't working. And she looked at me yesterday morning and I said, are you telling me that it's today? Mm. And I've just got such a vibe from her that it was. So anyway, we arranged for the vet and I'll talk about them later. They're amazing. They came to the house. We were all, the kids were there. Harley was there. We all cried. It was beautiful and it was hard and she's fine, but I just missed the hell out of her.
32: No.
33: But look, I just went down to the beach again today. I thought I'm just going to do the same routine I always have, minus the dog. I thought everyone who's got a dog, who's loved a dog, has gone through this. It's such a hard, sharp grief. It's exquisite, exquisitely painful, but everyone goes through it. It's almost universal. If you've loved a dog, you've been through it.
32: Sure.
33: It's so hard.
32: I tell you what.
33: What?
32: We'll just get through the show.
33: Yeah.
32: You do as much as
33: you
32: I said before.
33: You make me as many cups of tea as I want.
32: As little as you want. Jem Y. got a haircut in celebration.
33: Celebration?
32: Not celebration, commiseration. Sorry.
33: And that's why I choose to come in. Yeah. And the mood shifted.
32: Commiseration. Did I say celebration?
33: What have you written on the card? I haven't even checked the card yet that came with the flowers.
32: Commiseration. Condolences, not celebration.
33: Your job at Hallmark's on the line, mate.
32: Jim Wyrie's going red.
33: I know. Good on you, Ryan. Getting a haircut in celebration of my dog who's passed away.
32: Ryan, for God's sake,
33: Ryan,
32: dog's died.
33: That was sensitive, Ryan.
32: Bloody hell. Okay, look.
33: Let's not panic.
32: Let's just, everyone.
33: Gee, I'm glad I came in.
32: I'm affected as
33: yes,
32: well.
33: Yes, you are. Yes, you are.
32: I'm affected in the head. Why? Tell you what. Let's play the Fast Five. This is a great distraction.
33: Let's have a
32: trivia
33: great
32: trivia questions always.
33: While Ryan becomes more appropriate.
32: Yeah, Ryan. It's Jonesy and Amanda driving you home for Jam Nation.
1: 5CC.

0: Hello there, it's Jonesy and Amanda. I think what happens, I've noticed when you go to send condolences to someone in text, it instantly comes up as congratulations.
1: You need to check that.
0: You've got to check that.
1: This is you before. We're talking about that my dog passed away yesterday.
0: Adorable Minnie.
1: In the midst of me crying, you said that Ryan got a haircut in celebration.
0: Yeah, and that's what's happened. I've missed.
2: I didn't get a haircut in celebration.
1: No. So when you say that's what happened.
0: No, what I'm saying is I said in condolences.
1: No, you didn't say that.
0: Right, no, but I said celebration.
1: You're not even texting and you're saying it.
0: Yeah, that's what I mean. This is the world we live in now. It's the technology. But you know what?
1: I can't tell if you're gormless or an idiot or are they the same thing.
0: Friend, I'm here for you.
1: Maybe try not to be so much.
0: And nothing soothes a broken heart more than the Fast Five.
3: How fast can this thing go?
4: Faster than the speed of light.
5: Jonesy and Amanda.
6: Fast Five.
0: Five questions. Can you go all the way and answer all five questions correctly?
1: I will tell you this. Today's prize, a $500 Fun Lab voucher.
0: Ooh.
1: With Holy Moly Golf Club, the wild side of mini golf.
0: Double ooh. Simon's in Hurstbridge.
1: Hi, Simon.
7: Hey, how you going?
1: Great. How are you going?
7: Oh, not too bad. I'm sorry to hear about you.
1: Oh, Amanda. Simon, thank you. Have you lost a pet?
7: Yeah, we had a Jack Russell that was 18.
1: Wow. Wow. And, see, that's a long time to have someone who's a member of your family, isn't it?
7: Yeah, it is, especially when you've got, you know, kids that have grown up with them as well. And
1: Yeah.
0: That's difficult.
1: It is difficult. I looked at my sons yesterday. You know, they were there. That's the dog that they grew up with, really.
0: Yep.
1: You know.
0: Yeah. My our much-loved family cat died on the morning of my son's 21st birthday. And he came upstairs and he said, we're getting everything ready, the trestle tables and all that sort of stuff. And he came upstairs with this ashen face. I said, what's the matter, mate? He said, Fizzle is dead on my floor. I said, I just saw the cat sitting in the lounge room. What are you talking about? Went down. It had died on that day. And then we had guests coming around in some hours. Mm-hmm. And it's hard to explain it to people, you know, as the guests were coming. We said, oh, sorry, we're a bit down. The cat died. And they said, I said, when? I said, just then. It wasn't like
1: Interesting.
0: The week.
1: With the moment that we administered the easy departure for Minnie. Mm. And we're all in tears. And I said to Harley and Liam and Jack, stay next to the bed. I said, are you okay? And Jack said, well, that's effed.
0: Well, he's right.
1: And he said, excuse my language. I said, no, you're right.
0: It is. He's right.
1: Absolutely, it is. It completely is. There's no on the upside.
0: Sure.
1: Simon, question one. The term sea cow primarily describes what animal?
7: Dugong?
1: Yeah, dugong.
0: Yeah. And a manatee.
1: Are they the same thing?
0: I think they are.
1: No, Ryan's
0: shaking. They're not?
2: Right. They're different, yeah.
0: Are they?
2: Yeah, I got photos.
0: Okay.
1: Well, they used to think that they were mermaids, didn't
0: What's
1: they?
0: What's that?
1: The sailors used to think they were mermaids. They did.
0: I know. They would have been stuck at sea for some time if they found that attractive.
1: Do they look different?
2: Yeah.
0: Yeah, so that's I would, if I had my chances, I'd go with the sea cow over the manatee. Just saying. If I was an old-time sailor. Hmm. Let's play
1: sea cow. You've only been sailing for half an hour. Still, it was all that was there.
0: It was looking at me.
1: Let's play Sing It Back.
0: Looks like Sydney Sweeney.
8: Just sing it to me.
1: Simon, can you sing the next line of this song?
9: 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Hey now, you're a rock star.
7: Put your game on. Oh, no, sorry.
0: Oh, Simon. Thank you for your condolences.
1: Thank you.
0: It's Jonesy and Amanda driving you home for Jam Nation.
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0: Oh, those Russians.
1: Good afternoon to you. It's Jonesy and Amanda driving you home. You know, I'm so glad I got to visit you and your dog, Minnie, before she left this world on the weekend.
2: Yeah.
1: I was going through my phone as it was all happening yesterday. And I just, that dog really had an impact on me as far as all the pictures of my kids when they were little.
2: The first weekend we got her, came over. There's photos of Dominic holding her.
1: She's a little ball of fluff, and he's a little ball of fluff.
2: And then Liam, for some reason, got into her cage.
1: That's right.
2: Crate, I think we called it, not cage.
1: It was a little dog crate, and he got in there. And I thought we're going to have to ring the SES to get him out.
2: He's still there. Yeah, I know.
1: It must be tough.
2: Yesterday was just such a long, hard day because early in the morning I realised that that was going to have to be the day.
1: When you texted me.
2: I actually thought I was going to take her up to the vet just for a final checkup to say, is there anything we can do? And I realised just the stress of getting her into the car. I thought, we're at the end here. Mm. So, but can I give a shout out to our vet, North Randwick Veterinary Clinic? They have been amazing. And it was Claire, our vet, and assistant Rowan who came to the house yesterday. And they were going to come at about 5:30. And I knew that from about 10 o'clock. So I just sat there looking at the dog. I ate my feelings. I had a big tub of Ben and Jerry ice cream, ate some chips.
1: Mm.
2: I just sat and looked at the dog. And I remember Greg Fleet, I'm not comparing a dog's death to human fear, but I remember Greg Fleet, the comedian, saying he was once in a Thai jungle or something.
1: I think Fleety got himself into many situations.
2: And he thought at any minute he could be executed, but he said it was just so exhausting. He kept falling asleep. And I thought in the stress of all this yesterday, I could barely keep my eyes open. And anyway, Liam and Jack came over. And then we were all sitting in the courtyard. And Minnie got up and came to, Harley now sits in a wheelchair. She came up and just stood, but she could barely move, but she stood beside him so he could put his hand on her head. And we're all patting her and telling her we loved her. And then we got the call saying, for the vet saying, we're 5 minutes away. And suddenly everything was there, and you thought, God, we're actually here now.
1: Wow. But they came to your house.
2: Yeah, they did. And they were just amazing because they told us what the process would be. So she was so tired. They barely needed a sedative, but they gave her one anyway just to calm things down. We went into the lounge room. We chose the spot. They said they've done this on people's beds. They've done it, many places. We're in the lounge room, and she was just like almost gently snoring, and I had her head in my hands. And they said, we'll put the port in her arm and then we'll leave you alone for a while as a family and you choose when we administer. It's pretty much like a double dose of general anaesthetic, pretty much. It was a very, very gentle passing.
1: Mm.
2: And I had her head in my hands as she went. So shout out to the vets who just made this the easiest, most peaceful process it could possibly be. And, you know, when they'd left, I found a tiny bit of fur on the floor where they'd shaved her arm to put the port in. And I put it in this necklace I've got. Where is it? I've got a heart necklace.
1: Yeah.
2: Here. That my grandparents gave me when I was about 14.
1: It's a locket.
2: It's a little locket. And the first thing that ever went in there, Carol Van Doren, the girl next door, and I went up to Westfield Shopping Centre and we met two boys who said, do you want to go with us? And we said, yes. Never saw them again, but they wrote down their phone numbers. And I had his phone number written inside this locket.
1: Right.
2: And then years later, I had a photo of my babies in this locket.
1: Yep.
2: I had a photo of my previous dog, Ripley, in this locket, and today I put that Minnie's fur in the locket.
1: Oh.
2: This locket has seen the very stages of my life. But this morning, Liam and Jack came over and we went for a coffee down at the beach where I walked the dog.
1: See, that would be hard in itself because everyone sees you by yourself.
2: I know. That's why the boys came with me today.
1: Ugh.
2: But I thought I would still do it, and that's why I'm grateful for these new hours this year because it's been my non-negotiable. Every morning I've taken the dog for a meander down there.
1: Mm.
2: I get a coffee at the kiosk from Michelle, who runs the kiosk, and he gave me a big hug today. But there's a man down there, Arthur, who has a dog, Belle. He got Belle when we got Minnie, and I've seen him. We've seen each other in the dog park for 15 years. He lost Belle last week.
1: Oh.
2: And he said he found it so hard to get out of the house and come down there, but he said, I'm determined to sit still on their bench. So that's what I did today.
1: Good on you.
2: So anyway, on we go, on we go. And after Minnie passed last night, the boys had a beer, I had a glass of wine, we clinked, Minnie being just the bestest dog.
1: She was the bestest dog. She was the bestest dog.
2: And Chris Brown, who's overseas, sent me the most beautiful text.
1: Sure.
2: I'm not brave enough to read it. Can I give it to you?
1: Of course.
2: I'll get you to read it because okay. I'll weep.
1: Well, I'll do that. I'll do that for you. We'll do that next. Jonesy and Amanda driving you home.
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14: Jonesy and Amanda.
0: Making the drive home fun.
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0: And HR nervous. Jonesy and Amanda.
8: 5CC.

0: Hello there, it's Jonesy Demander driving you home this Tuesday afternoon. The grief of losing a dog is a lot different to that of losing a family member. And in the old days, when your dog got sick, you didn't go to the vet, you didn't do any of those things, and certainly you didn't grieve publicly about it. In fact, the 80s dads go, oh, mate, get over it, it's just a dog, it'll be right, there'll be another one. But what we've seen now, we're more connected. Our pets.
1: It's
0: and
1: true.
0: I don't even have a dog, but your dog, Minnie, made such an impact. I love that dog so much because I'd see it. And it was always, I never heard it bark. It was just a nice dog. It'd come up and you give it a little pat. And it was always, I liked how you and her had this little companionable thing. You'd walk along in your little puffy jacket and she'd just be right next to you without a lead, just hanging around and just being just pleasant, a pleasant dog.
1: I did get fined by the council for not being on the lead, so we've had to amend that. But yes, she was just my little shadow. She absolutely was. The first year of her life, she was a dervish. We thought, let's get a border collie. Mm-hmm. Won't she be soft and sweet? She was a monster. And then when she was about a year old, she turned a corner into this dream, incredible pet. And it was just amazing. Though we had a funny afternoon with the family sitting around yesterday. We were laughing as well as crying. And, of course, Tweet got a mention. Remember Tweet?
0: The bird.
1: Harley brought this up.
0: Why does Tweet get a mention?
1: I know, that was what
0: vermin.
1: Was so funny. Jack found a minor bird in the gutter outside our home, put it in a shoebox, brought it inside. I think it lasted 2 days, and it was the biggest trauma of his life. And every time at Christmas when he was younger, we'd clink a glass for Grandma, who was longer mm-hmm. longer here, and you hear his voice go, and Tweet. So we were making jokes yesterday that that maybe we should include Tweet in our grievances.
0: You know, but it's such a thing these days. And people, we've had letters,
1: emails. I've had flowers. People are beautiful and thank
0: people you. People want to call through and pass on their condolences. Carmen has joined us.
1: Hello, Carmen.
2: Hi, Amanda. Hi, Jonesy.
0: Carmen.
2: I am so sorry, Amanda, to hear about your beautiful Minnie. Mm. And I've got to tell you, I was on the way home from my sister's place. I had to pull over because I was crying. I didn't have waterproof mascara. I looked like Rocky Raccoon. So I had to pull over. And 7 years ago, we had two Westies. And when Candy died, Banjo got dog depression and he passed away 6 months after Candy because he couldn't live without her.
0: Oh.
2: And we promised that we were devastated. We couldn't even look at a dog couldn't even look at a goldfish for that matter. And said we'd never get another dog. We've got two Canterriers now. And then I did get a tattoo of the two dogs that passed away on my shoulder.
1: Isn't it funny? Because I've been through this before with our previous dog, Ripley. And you think, why would you put yourself through it? And then here I am again at this mm-hmm. pointy end. I don't think I will put myself through it again.
0: What about getting a tattoo?
1: Maybe I could get a tattoo.
0: A mini tramp stamp.
1: Maybe.
0: Carmen, thank you.
1: Thank you.
0: Tanya's joined us.
1: Hi, Tanya.
3: Hi, Amanda. I'm so sorry. I've been there and it's the worst feeling in the world. You feel like the worst owner, but it's the kindest thing you can do.
1: It's interesting too, isn't it, that when a dog's at the very end, it's such an uncomplicated grief.
0: Mm.
1: Death of humans can be very complicated with complex emotions. The death of a dog pretty much is the purest form of, most piercing form of grief you can have. A friend of mine, she lost her mum and then she lost her dog not long after and she said the dog was harder somehow because the dog got her through the grief of her mum. The dog is the glue that gets you through the other hard stuff.
0: And Minnie was your glue.
1: She was my absolute glue. I'm going to have to work hard on finding.
0: Oh.
1: New glue.
0: You've got to find new glue.
1: I'm going to have to find new, not purpose.
0: Yeah.
1: That's not the right word. But the boys have left home.
0: Sure.
1: Harley has his, you know, terrible health challenges. Minnie was little optimism. So I've got to work on repackaging where I find it.
0: Tanya, thank you for your call.
1: And that's what vodka's for.
0: Chris Brown has sent a lovely message to you.
1: Yeah, he did.
0: Dr. Chris Brown, she'll feel that love, Amanda. She's had more of it than most dogs could ever dream of. As working dogs, border collies always give themselves jobs, and I have no doubt that hers would have been to make sure those boys grow up safely. And she'll know her work is done. She can clock off now, wrapped up in love. Thinking of you and the family, Amanda, what a life she's had. Kiss, kiss, Chris Brown.
1: Yeah. Woof. That's all I can say is woof.
0: What's Sydney Sweeney up to now?
1: Well, to lighten your mood, Brendan, we're going to be talking about Sydney Sweeney.
0: It's all grist for the mill, friend.
1: Sydney Sweeney, once again, who knew, has caused some controversy.
0: Emma Gillespie has the download coming up. Jonesy and Amanda driving you home.
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13: Hey there, I'm Brooke Seychelle. Australia's creatives are being reassured they won't lose their copyright protections after the CEO of OpenAI threatened to pull domestic investments if the laws weren't watered down. The PM says Labor is keeping Australia's best interests in mind, and that's been echoed by Resources Minister Madeleine King on the ABC.
14: They deserve the rights they have in their copyright, and you can sell it, and that's a property right, so that's a good thing, but anything less than getting properly compensated for it is theft. So we won't be backing down on what we said about copyright.
13: A Labor senator has stood down his political advisor after disparaging posts made by the staffer were unearthed today. Richard Dowling confirmed he had ended the employment of former actor Rhys Muldoon after he made inappropriate comments about Liberal Senator Jacinta Namphigimpa-Price and broadcaster Peter Credlin on X. The youngest killer in the infamous Snowtown murders will walk free after being granted parole. James Vlasakis has spent more than 27 years in custody after a bid to block his release failed. SA Deputy Premier Kaya Mayer says there will be restrictions on his release.
15: Previously considered for James Vlasakis have included things like places that he's not allowed to go, like electronic monitoring to make sure he doesn't do that, like no drugs or alcohol.
13: And Kylie Minogue's iconic gold hot pants will be among the items on display for the 50th anniversary of the Australian Performing Arts Collection. It opens at Arts Centre Melbourne from tomorrow.
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13: The NRL has announced its team lists ahead of a huge finals weekend. Cronulla's unchanged for Saturday's clash with the Roosters, with Braden Trindle cleared to play despite a shoulder scare. While the Chooks have again named Angus Crichton to return after his late withdrawal last week. And switching codes, it'll be a battle between brothers in Friday night's preliminary final between Frio and Sydney at the SCG. Frio's Caleb Sarong is going up against his younger brother Jai. That's the latest in news and sport.
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19: Cloudy and cool across the Eyre Peninsula today with fresh southeasterly winds and plenty of dry weather about. Tonight, temperatures drop back to around 8 to 11 degrees under mostly cloudy skies, and tomorrow stays settled with cloud gradually clearing inland and tops reaching in the high teens to around 20 degrees across the west coast, eastern and lower Eyre. For the latest in weather information, head to 5CC.com.
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31: It's showtime.
0: Sydney Sweeney, what's she done now? Remember when she was advertising jeans?
32: But if you said that you want to buy the jeans, I'm not going to stop you. But just so we're clear, this is not me telling you to buy American Eagle jeans.
25: Sydney Sweeney has her jeans.
32: You see what I did there, right?
1: Yeah, and she's got her eyes like this. What's her body like? I can't remember, Brendan. Has she got a figure that she likes to show off? Is that... Like when she was doing that jeans ad, was she dressed in double denim, neck to knee? I'm trying to remember.
0: She was, you know, taking a little bit out of shape with me. She has a look that is appealing to thine eye.
1: Yeah, you tend to forget she's an actress because she's doing a lot of work in the nuds.
0: Okay, so before you start loading up the
1: track. But the latest ad has upset a lot of people.
0: And it's for a sports betting agency,
1: that she also... has a financial
0: I didn't know that. Right. Okay.
32: Think you know sports?
0: There she is.
32: Sports. Prove it.
1: Yeah.
32: Novik is just sports.
0: What?
32: So they wanted a show. Just sports.
0: Oh, he's got footballs.
32: You can trade this sport.
0: Yep. Huh? Soccer.
32: And this sport.
0: Yep.
32: How about this?
0: Geez, how'd she get up there?
1: Yeah. How's she squat on that like that?
0: She's sitting on a basketball
1: thing. Yeah, I know.
0: Goodness
1: me. She'll catch her death without enough clothes on. She's flaunting her nudity.
0: Understandably, people are bent out of shape about it, but then I guess in a way she's advertising and we're talking about it.
1: Oh, I'm sure the ad works, but having said that, it has upset a lot of female sports participants.
0: Fair enough.
1: Offer on a number of levels. So we thought we'd talk to Emma Gillespie, who is the features editor of the Daily Oz.
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0: It's Jonesy and Amanda driving you home this Tuesday, the 15th of September. A tin hat Tuesday.
1: Do you believe in that the world is flat? I don't know, eh?
2: I'm glad I came into work today because life goes on and the conspiracies go on.
0: Indeed.
2: And on.
0: And as the Mayan calendar reported, everyone is dead. So Minnie, your dog, passed away.
2: Later than the rest of us.
0: Yeah.
2: Explains the smell.
0: It's good to see that you're moving on with your grief.
2: Didn't mean my dog smell. Oh. All of humanity.
0: The humanity smell.
2: Because we're all dead.
0: Christoph is with us.
2: Don't ask me to make sense of things. Hello, Christoph. How are you?
3: Hello, guys. How are you?
2: Very good. Well.
3: Hang on to your straw hat and your Popeye pipe. We're about to walk into 40K winds here.
2: Okay.
3: Your Google Committee 300, commonly known as the Olympians. 300 men that run the whole global situation.
0: Right.
3: Now, you might say to yourself, why haven't we heard of them? Well, because it's clandestine and pull the strings from the top. This is money that goes back 8,000 years to the Egyptian culture.
0: Yep.
3: You call it blue bloods, if you will. They're the ones that at the top of the pyramid that tell everyone else through their networks on how it all works. All your COVIDs and world wars and takeovers and presidents put in place and all that sort of thing. So it's 300 men, no women.
0: Yep.
3: 300 men.
2: And why Olympians? And, do you know, Christoph, why are they Olympians?
0: I don't think they're Olympians. I think this is what they call them.
2: Oh, I see. They're not like Kathy Freeman or anything. Not like Rob DiCostello.
3: A stroke of the ego, you know.
0: They're the lizard people. You know what they used to say about the lizard people?
2: Yeah, and the elites.
0: They're the elites, 300 people. So the world is 8 billion people. There are 300 people running the joint.
2: That's more than I thought. I thought it came down to about 8 tech bros. That's more than I thought. Christoph, thank you.
0: Well done. Donald has joined us.
2: Donald, we've got our hats on. What can you give us?
4: Yeah, how's it going? Dave Grohl killed Kurt Cobain. The theory is the theory is Dave Grohl's a very smart man, but he knew as long as Kurt Cobain was still alive, that he'd only ever be known as the drummer for Nirvana.
0: So, in a fit of jealous rage,
2: crazed ambition.
0: And jealousy.
4: Crazed ambition, not jealous rage. He planned it.
0: Okay. Well,
2: and Donald, where did this speculation come from?
4: I don't know. I heard it a long time ago, but I believe it. Okay. There's a lot of evidence there. There's a lot of evidence there. That's why the suicide note was written in like one handwriting. The second half is somebody else's handwriting.
2: If Dave Grohl is so smart, why didn't he wear a condom when he had an extramarital affair?
0: There's no forum to grind an axe on that.
2: Well,
0: Donald, that is interesting.
2: That's a very interesting
0: And the suicide note
2: theory.
0: Has been well documented.
2: That the writing was different.
0: So it's like, I'm going to leave this mortal coil. And then it goes, sign Dave. I mean, not Dave Kerr. This is
2: Dave
0: all
2: Dave is busy elsewhere, it said.
0: But you know something about Dave Grohl? In reading his book, he mourned Kurt Cobain twice because Kurt died almost from a heroin overdose. And he thought that he'd lost him. And then he came back. And then
2: how long after that did he lose him again?
0: It was like only a couple of years later. So he mourned Kurt Cobain twice.
2: Mm-hmm. Planned a career twice.
0: What?
2: If that theory is correct, believing it. Conspiracy theories.
0: This is all
2: speculation.
0: All
2: do you think the lawyers for the Mayan calendar are on the line? I'm a lizard person and I'd like to say something.
0: The lawyers have just had a Hyrox poo incident in their in their briefs. It's Jonesy and Amanda driving you home for Jam Nation.
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12: 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Team sheets for the opening week of the NRLW finals will be released later today. The series kicks off with the Tigers hosting the Raiders in an elimination clash on Friday night before the Knights take on the Broncos on Saturday arvo. St Kilda utility Jade McClay has been named the AFLW Rising Star nominee for round 5. It's after her 4-goal outing against Richmond on Sunday afternoon. And Emily Bates will miss the rest of the AFLW season with Hawthorn confirming she suffered an ACL.
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1: Hello there, it's Jonesy and Amanda driving you home this Tuesday afternoon. It's a Tin Hat Tuesday.
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3: We keep forgetting to put our hats on. How are we going to cook our brains and make them smell of garlic bread if you can't get your hat on?
1: Look at Ryan's haircut.
3: Why?
1: Well, he looked just sort of comical before with all the hair foofing out of the side. Now it doesn't foof anymore.
3: Now when you're wearing your tin hat, you look all grown up, Ryan.
1: Just some housekeeping. We had an irate caller just ring through to debunk the conspiracy that Dave Grohl, drummer of Nirvana, killed Kurt Cobain to further his own career.
3: Well, duh.
1: The caller said that's bunkum.
3: Yeah.
1: Everyone knows Courtney Love did it.
3: Oh, okay.
1: Once again.
3: Allegedly.
1: It's all allegations. It's all allegations. We've got a regular contributor to Tin Hat Tuesday. He's that good. He's got his own intro.
4: To do what? To go where? To do what? To go where? To go where? To go where?
1: Oh. Robert Melton.
4: To do what? To
3: go where? Rob, what have you got?
5: G'day.
1: Rob.
5: Yes. The term conspiracy theory, that phrase was coined by the CIA.
3: Mm-hmm.
5: The reason why they coined that phrase is because they were involved in so many conspiracies and black ops in the field and stuff like that. They come up with that term to make whistleblowers look like kooks.
3: Oh.
1: So, except for us, even though we're wearing tin foil on our head.
3: That makes a lot of sense, actually.
1: Rob.
3: So this is their way of saying fake news to anyone who has a conspiracy.
1: Yeah, you say, well, aliens probed me last night. Yeah, good on you. Fake news.
5: Exactly. Well, the CIA, they're highly involved in Hollywood.
1: Yeah. Yeah. I've been watching a bit of Richer lately. The CIA, they've got their fingers over everything.
3: Mm-hmm. Remember, wasn't the story about that song Scorpion? Was the band Scorpion?
1: The Scorpions.
3: Scorpions. And they
1: Wind of Change.
3: That song was released to destabilize the Eastern Bloc because they were going through various mutations of younger people listening to music.
1: Yeah.
3: And they thought that that would cause an upbringing if they, an uprising if they started to get.
1: So the Scorpions.
3: The story was that the Scorpions had been put up to that song. It was written by the CIA.
1: Right.
3: And I've heard a whole podcast about it. And I don't think it's true. But there was a lot of research done into were they put up to it by the CIA.
1: Say what you want about the CIA, but they rock.
3: Yeah, they do. They write all the Wiggles songs as well, allegedly.
1: Thank you, Rob. Dennis has joined us.
3: Hi, Dennis.
6: Hi. I believe on that Dave Grohl one, it was Courtney Love that killed Kurt Cobain.
1: But were you the irate caller that we had before?
3: I think so. I think Dennis was the one.
6: Yes, I am.
1: Oh, Dennis, I went and just did the story.
3: Have you got another conspiracy while you're at it?
1: Have you got anything else?
6: No. Oh, Dad might have.
1: Okay.
6: He's shrugging me off.
1: Right. Put your dad on the line.
3: Dennis,
1: thank you, Dennis. I tell you what. We'll wrap this up with this one. What about this one? Because September 11 has just passed. This is a conspiracy theory. On September 11, President Bush was visiting the Emma E. Booker Elementary School in Sarasota.
3: Yeah, he was reading a children's story. That's not a conspiracy. That
1: was happening to promote an education initiative. And the class was reading a story titled The Pet Goat. It's a short story about a...
3: Don't ruin it for me.
1: It's a goat that reads. One theory suggests the children were reading out certain words, including plane, must, hit, and steal.
3: Oh, come on.
1: This is the audio.
7: Hit. What word?
8: Hit.
7: Yes, hit. Boys and girls, sound this word out. Get ready.
8: Steal.
7: What word?
8: Steal.
7: Yes, steal. Read these words the fast way. Get ready.
8: Play.
7: Yes, play. Get ready.
8: Must.
7: Yes, must. Let's read these words the fast way without making a mistake. Get ready.
8: Kite.
7: Yes, kite. Get ready.
8: Kit.
7: Yes, kit. Get ready.
8: Steal.
7: Yes, steal. Get ready.
8: Play.
7: Yes, play. Get ready.
8: Must.
7: Yes, must.
3: Judicious editing there, I think.
1: No.
3: Allegedly.
1: There's no
3: Dave
1: way.
3: Dave Grohl edited that.
1: I would have got away with it.
3: Not for those meddling kids.
1: Well, thank you for all your
3: thank calls. Thank you. Can we take our hats off now?
1: If you would like to be involved, jonesydemanda.com.au.
3: Lots of things to talk about in the next half hour, including, well, maybe exclusively, us discussing the high rocks poo.
1: Okay, yeah. If you're not familiar with it, you certainly will be. And Instagram makes its return. The last time we played, we gave away $2,000. It could be you. It's Jonesy Demanda driving you home for Jam Nation.
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16: Hey there, I'm Brooke Seychelle. The PM is reassuring that Australia will benefit from artificial intelligence after the CEO of OpenAI threatened to pull investments if the government didn't water down its copyright laws for creatives. Anthony Albanese says that Australia remains the priority in negotiations. Meanwhile, an independent MP says Pauline Hanson's apology for her comments on First Nations Australians and the PM's mum isn't good enough. Allegra Spender has told the ABC she found the comments appalling.
17: I think this behaviour is what people hate about politics, and it's, you know, we're creating all this anger and resentment, I think, and division in the community, which is struggling, frankly, right now to sort of stay connected and stay respectful.
16: A former play school host turned Labor staffer has been sacked over unearthed slurs that he'd made on X. Senator Richard Dowling has stood down Rhys Muldoon over comments he made about Jacinta Namparjimpa-Price and Peter Credlin. The Gold Coast mayor has lost his cool after being grilled over a trip to the US president's Mar-a-Lago estate. A journo from the ABC asking Tom Tate how much the trip cost taxpayers, he refused to answer, saying it's private.
18: You said you went there as mayor.
19: It's private. The payment... just told you the invoice is paying. What's, why are you so aggressive? Are you because, from the ABC?
18: Yes.
19: Yeah.
18: Excuse me?
16: And another Aussie fashion business has gone bust. The company behind Q and Veronica Main entering voluntary administration. Q Clothing Co. to continue trading across its 51 stores nationwide for the time being.
9: Your sport now. Ampol Hallett Place. 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Phone orders and takeaway.
16: Lions young gun Logan Morris says money was never a motivator for him after confirming he won't be testing the open market next year. He was expected to draw some huge offers from multiple clubs, including the incoming Tassie side, but has opted to stay on in Brisbane for an extra 2 years. And the Warriors and Knights have both named key players in their extended squads in Darlin Watini-Lezesniak and Dylan Lucas. Jackson Ford has been ruled out for the Waz. That's the latest in news and sport.
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20: Tomorrow across the Eyre Peninsula, it'll stay dry with fresh easterly to southeasterly winds. The west coast will be mostly sunny with Woodna, Streaky Bay and Elliston reaching around 20 to 22 degrees. Eastern air will be partly cloudy and cool with tops between 15 and 18. Lower air, including Port Lincoln, Cummins, Coffin Bay and Tumby Bay, can expect a mostly cloudy day and a top of around 15 to 16 degrees with little, if any, rain expected.
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32: Jonesy and Amanda, those are names that you would never forget.
33: It's showtime.
1: What about Instagram? When we played it last, John of Narracourt had us on the edge of our seats. He just made it to the debt for the $1,000. Then I put on the tempting pants and he succumbed to the pants.
3: He chose to answer a bonus question. He had 6 seconds to answer a bonus question by which he would either double his money or go away with nothing.
1: This is how it went down.
3: We have a question here. You have 6 seconds. Get it right, $2,000. In the TV show Friends, what's the name of the coffee shop where they hang out?
34: Central Perk.
3: Yes, John! Yes! $2,000.
1: Johnny!
34: Wow.
1: You did it.
34: Thank you so much.
3: John, what a cool customer
1: John,
3: you are.
1: John, you're a showman. You are a showman.
3: You've done it for all of us and you've got $2,000 for yourself.
1: Oh, John, I was on the edge of my seat.
34: Oh, wow, that's fantastic. Thank you so much for that.
1: Good old John.
3: We are going to play it again this hour if you'd like to have a crack at it.
1: I didn't know anything about Hyrox. Knew nothing about
3: I've heard of Hyrox, but Hyrox poo might now enter the... Australian Dictionary. We'll discuss why next.
1: The vocab. Also, the pub test, the 90-minute restaurant booking. Does it pass the pub test? That's all coming up. It's Jonesy and Amanda driving you home for Jam Nation.
9: 5CC.

0: almost the second you sit down. And a friend of theirs was dining with European parents recently, mm-hmm. who were outraged that the minute they sat down, they were told their booking was 90 minutes. And the Europeans like to share a meal that goes on for hours and hours. They could not believe this. This is something that was brought in post-COVID when we wanted to support our hospitality industry. And mm-hmm. because there are less tables, remember all that? There are only a few tables, fewer staff. And this was a way they said, we can do this, we can make it work with social distancing, but we'll have a couple of sessions a night. Well, that hasn't gone away. And now, it doesn't matter what restaurant you go to, pretty much you're going to get a 19-minute booking.
1: Really? An hour and a half? That's pretty good.
0: I've had a meal with you where you eat like an amoeba. It just disappears. I don't even see it going in. And then remember once we'd had a Thai meal together?
1: That was...
0: You whacked the table and said, well, I'm off. I want to watch the dish.
1: No, the dome.
0: The dome. What's the difference? You want to go home? Well, the big difference, actually.
1: The dome was
0: a
1: series.
0: The dome, you're the only person watching it. Yeah. You had to get home to watch the dome.
1: I wanted to watch the dome to see how it finished.
0: And I was halfway through my meal.
1: Oh, but you sit there and you look at the, what am I going to have? Can you tell me about the soup?
0: Well, that's part of the pleasure.
1: Yeah, but I like getting in there, ordering my food.
0: And getting out.
1: Having it. I like when I get in and they come around and they say, would you edit the table like water? No, just give me a beer and give me the menu. Let's get into it.
0: Let's
1: not muck around.
0: You pull a band-aid. You're quite happy with it. Someone in the comments here, because I've been having a look at what other people are saying. People are saying you don't get a chance to finish your wine sometimes. People said, I haven't even looked at a dessert menu.
1: I've 90
0: been...
1: minutes. It's 90 minutes.
0: See, you're not the hang-around guy.
1: No. 90 minutes is forever.
0: So say
1: world's changing. World's changing. Pearl Harbor was over in 13 minutes.
0: Well, if they can do that, you can have a meal short.
1: So I could easily get a Sanchoy bow and a few zing towels.
0: And get home to watch the dome.
1: And watch the dome, which I will say dribbled onto a second series.
0: Okay.
1: The reason I wanted to get out of there because they guaranteed that was the last episode that night.
0: So what
1: and
0: do
1: it
0: you
1: was
0: think?
1: So long ago, okay. It was on free-to-air TV.
0: I know, exactly. And you still had to rush home like a big unattractive dinner partner. 90-minute restaurant bookings, do they pass the pub test?
1: We have two different opinions here. What do you think? It's Jonesy and Amanda driving you home for Jam Nation.
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0: 10 questions, 60 seconds on the clock. You can pass if you don't know an answer. We'll come back to that question if time permits. Get all the questions right, you win $1,000. John did exactly that last week.
3: Then we gave him an option. He could leave with $1,000 or he could try for double or nothing by answering a bonus question, which he did, went home with $2,000.
0: Dallas of Bosley Park, this could be you.
3: Hi, Dallas.
4: Oh, hey, Jonesy and Amanda. Thanks for having me on, and Amanda, I'm very sorry to hear about your loss.
3: Oh, thank you. My poor old pooch, Minnie. Yeah, that was very sad yesterday, and we'll be sad for every day for the rest
0: every
3: of my
0: day.
3: Life. All right, Dallas, let's see if you can cheer me up by winning money. No pressure. 10 questions, 60 seconds. If you're not sure, say pass. We might have time to come back, okay?
4: Yep, okay.
3: Dallas, here we go. Here comes question number one. What is a group of fish called?
4: A school.
3: Question two, how many sides are on a dice?
4: Six.
3: Question three. A biography you write about yourself is called what?
4: An autobiography.
3: Question four. In which country was Guinness beer first brewed?
4: Ireland.
3: Question five. Logan Roy is a character in which TV show? Question six. Where are the 2032 Olympics being held?
4: Glasgow, Scotland.
3: Oh, no. They're in Brisbane.
0: That was the Commonwealth Games.
3: They're in Brisbane.
0: Brisbane 2032.
3: Wow, that's a long way away. We're on planet Trangiops.
0: We'll all be 1,000 years old.
3: Logan Roy was in the TV show Succession.
0: Yeah.
4: Oh, I was trying to think of the one you dribble at, that show that you – is it Yellowstone? The one that you've got to wear your, you know, your –
3: Oh, my chin sponge.
0: No, you don't dribble at Yellowstone.
3: No, there have been some episodes where I have.
0: That's where they talk really gravelly and you can't understand what they're saying.
3: Who cares what they're saying, Brendan? A handsome cowboy is something to be looked at.
0: Yeah, but, you know, I think you're thinking about Outlander, Dallas.
3: Well, there's all of that as well.
0: Amanda dribbles away on that.
3: Yeah.
0: Anyway, well, Dallas.
3: Dallas, enough of my salivary glands.
0: Thanks for your well wishes for Amanda's beloved dog. And Instagram, we'll be back again tomorrow. If you'd like to register to play, jonesyandamanda.com.au.
3: Coming up next, we go to the Jonesy and Amanda Arms for the pub test. A 90-minute restaurant booking. Does it pass the pub test?
0: It's Jonesy and Amanda driving you home for Jam Nation.
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0: Hello, it's Jonesy Demanda. When there's big issues to discuss, we go straight down to the Jonesy Demanda Arms for the pub test.
1: The pub test.
2: Pub test.
1: Does it pass the pub test?
3: If something sounds unlikely, then it should fail the pub test.
2: Yeah, the pub test.
4: Doesn't pass the sniff test. Stop it.
0: It's not like us to be at odds about stuff.
5: Well, you like to eat and get out. What we're discussing is the 90-minute restaurant booking. Does it pass the pub test? Because since COVID, this has been a thing. We all wanted to help our hospitality industry.
0: Yep.
5: And whenever there was social distancing, they could only have a few people at a time. So it went into two sessions an evening for dining.
0: Yep.
5: A friend of mine went to a very expensive restaurant recently. And the minute they walked in, they said, we're told you've got 90 minutes. And you just think, come on. By the time you sit down, order your wine, have a chat, look at the menu. Half your time's up.
0: Well, and what it means.
5: Because I know you like to, as I said, eat and disappear. Whereas mine, I don't like long dinners. I'm happy with that. But I feel.
0: You like long lunches. I like a long lunch.
5: But I feel the pressure of the restaurant wanting me to go. I take that on board. Yep. I feel the anxiety.
0: But in the old days,
5: the minute I sit down,
0: you'd see the garçon walking around getting the tables and the chairs and putting them all together and mopping stuff down and
5: but romping. Some people love that.
0: Yeah.
5: So why shouldn't, if you want to be a stayer and drink more wine and spend more money,
0: but they want to get some more people across through the door. What does the young people think? What about Gen Y Rye? What do you do?
5: But he's a man.
6: I like to just eat and get out.
0: Yep. So when you're down at Guzman El Gomez.
5: I'd like some more sour cream, sir.
0: That's it.
5: Well, let's ask you.
0: Speedy Gonzales,
5: 90-minute restaurant booking, does it pass the pub test?
7: Well, I'm just wondering, does the 90 minutes start when you sit down or when you get your food? And what happens if it takes an hour to get your food?
8: I reckon it's okay, Uncle Jonesy. Like, you want to get in and out. But seriously, in a buffet, if you're having, like, maybe two servings of a main meal, like, that's huge. You're rolling out of the restaurant.
9: I absolutely hate it. And I hate the fact that our son will say, do you want to come out for dinner with him and his partner? And we get there for, say, 6, and at 8:15, you're being shafted out the door sometimes. And last night, we went to the pub, and we got there at 6, and we were the last people there at 11 o'clock. So I'm glad we didn't have a 90-minute.
10: Doesn't pass the pub test for me, because I want to relax and enjoy my meal and enjoy my friends. You don't want to be looking at your watch the whole time.
0: You want to be enjoying your friends.
5: But I'm the person who looks at my watch the whole time and feels the anxiety.
0: So who's at fault here?
5: COVID. We never recovered.
0: It's COVID's fault. When Ryan's with mum and dad down getting a 3-piece feed at KFC.
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22: Tomorrow across the Eyre Peninsula, it'll stay dry with fresh easterly to southeasterly winds. The west coast will be mostly sunny with Woodna, Streaky Bay and Elliston reaching around 20 to 22 degrees. Eastern Eyre will be partly cloudy and cool with tops between 15 and 18. Lower Eyre, including Port Lincoln, Cummins, Coffin Bay and Tumby Bay, can expect a mostly cloudy day and a top of around 15 to 16 degrees with little, if any, rain expected.
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1: Signs you're an adult. Suddenly you just have this awareness. You're doing something you didn't used to do it 10 years ago or a couple of years ago in your early 20s, but you're now doing it now. It is officially true. You are an adult. Two things for me. One, you know what heart rate variability is.
2: Yeah.
1: I don't know what that was at 19 or 20. I didn't need to worry about it. But now when I'm middle-aged, every day, tracking that when I wake up, seeing what my HRV is, and then trying to increase it. That's what it's all about. I didn't even know what HRV was until 2 years ago.
2: Is low good or bad?
1: Bad.
2: Oh, I had low this morning.
1: It's all about your recovery time. You might not have had a good... Yeah, but you had a stressful day yesterday.
2: True, yes.
1: And so you would have taken all that stress to sleep. Cortisol rises.
2: Right, okay. Oh, I thought it was a good thing. Okay.
1: Well, stress?
2: No, low.
1: Welcome to radio. Yes. You're going to do well. If you eat stress, oh, yeah, you'll have a good time. The other thing is... Years ago, my life was all about Friday night. What's happening Friday night? Where are we going? Who are we going out with Friday night? Now it's all about bin night. That's a place the glee I get, I don't understand. Tuesday night is our bin night. I get so excited when I wake up Tuesday morning and I go, God damn it, it's bin night again.
2: What part of it excites you?
1: All of it is cramming everything in, knowing that there's nothing left behind. Getting the bin out first. I like to be the bin influencer on my street, the bin influencer, where other people look down, they see that Christian O'Connell has got this. He knows which bin it is. I have it in my calendar. I just look at it on my phone. I know whether it's the red lid or the green recycling one.
2: Oh, ooh la la. Most people have it on their fridge as a magnet.
1: But have that as well. Have that as well. But just have it good to go on my phone. Even if I'm away, like when we're in Sydney, I will still call my wife and go, it's come around again. She doesn't share the joy. I get so excited. Just... When I leave in the morning, I see it on the curb there. I'm like, I can't wait to get back. Look inside. It's all empty.
3: Like fairies have been.
1: Yes, the bin fairies.
3: Yes.
1: Rhea, what's your sign you're an adult?
2: 7 years ago when I joined the team, I used to be the young kid who helped out the older members of the team, Patsy, with their technology.
1: She kind of saw you as like a footman.
2: Yes.
1: You were always just carrying stuff out to her car. Kept saying to her, he's a producer. He's a producer. His job isn't carrying Amazon packages to your car.
3: Drop the old.
1: Like, I think she looked like a concierge service.
2: Yes, yeah.
3: Well, that's he wasn't doing much else, just sitting there
1: well, that's true.
3: That's true.
1: Fair enough.
3: I agree.
2: And now the shoe's on the other foot. The youngest member of our team now, Georgia, I have to always ask her how to connect my Bluetooth mouse to my downstairs computer.
1: Come on, even I know how to do that.
2: No, I didn't know this.
1: Do you know how to get your Bluetooth? Two devices and how to connect it?
2: No, this one's tricky because you have to hit it multiple different times because there's Bluetooth 1, 2, 3, 4.
1: Yeah, that's it. Why?
2: I don't know.
1: How old do we sound?
2: Ancient.
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2: And then I tried to help you last week with your computer. And then I touched your computer screen thinking it was a touch screen.
1: It was really awkward. Me and the engineer... Eyes are rolled, Rio. Not just that. When you say help me, Rio's the blindest human ever. Your idea of helping me was to basically headbutt the screen. If Rio, when he looks at a laptop or anything, has to be 0.7 millimeters away right from the screen. How can eyes be that bad? What do we need to do to get this sorted? That's why, if you ever hear me send a ring, can you look that up? There's a panic on Rio. It's at least an hour for him to grab the laptop and bring it into his face.
2: It's the most stressful
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2: part
1: of my
2: day.
1: Like it's a funnel and he's giving himself a little face wash with the laptop.
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1: I fell
0: Shout
1: through
0: out to
1: the door. I fell through the door. You know? I was so annoyed. Now the door needs replacing.
0: But you didn't think to like leave a note for old Cynthia? She's going to get there and think, bloody hell, the feral... Feral lovers had a wild one last night, didn't they?
1: If it's not the swing I'm having to pick up after.
0: The door's swinging off.
2: It is tricky in the shower.
0: It is. And that's what really happened. But yeah, that's the story. 2:45 a.m. straight in with that backstory.
1: But thanks for your concern. Well, you know, I'm not hurt at all.
0: Cynthia, she's there right now. She's like in the inner sanctum of a Marcos. 2,500 Kmart shoes and slides.
1: No wonder she's quitting. She's moving into state,
0: remember? She's not sure she's saying to you. She's moving. Moving out of state, that's for sure.
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0: Christian O'Connell show. Yesterday I had to go to IKEA. I was hangry and apparently there was no time for me to pre-feed. I have to be honest, I had one of the worst public meltdowns I've ever had.
1: Look at toddler.
0: It was like a 50-something toddler, basically. It was bad. I could apologise to my wife. I don't know. I can't get out of this. No, I meant IKEA. I can't get out of this. The big thing I did right, my wife is constantly running late. So I got there like before her and I need to get a desk for myself. So I think I'll just pop into the, we were there to do click and collect. So I thought I'll just quickly go upstairs to the showroom.
2: No.
0: Jog in, jog out.
2: No.
0: Oh
2: no,
0: my
2: no.
0: God. So I first of all, it takes ages of that labyrinth going round like Narnia. Just go see where the office desks were. I see two or three. I like, okay, I take the photos. And the strange names. And then I go to an employee. How do I get out of here as quick as possible? I said, I see you just came out that door there. Yeah. And she went, oh, that's not for customers. Well, what's through the other side of that door? I was trying to run through it. Just would she tackle me?
2: Lines going on.
0: Did they fire Swedish meatballs at me? She said to me, you need to get back on the path and follow the arrows.
2: Deviate.
0: So I was like, hang on a minute. If I'm back on that path, I'm going to be going through everywhere in the house.
2: That's what they
0: toilets,
2: want.
0: The bathrooms. So anyway, I was really annoyed. Once I finally got out there, my wife arrived. She went, oh my God, are you okay? I went, no, I'm not. I saw the desk, but I saw hell. Just get back out. It wouldn't let me go through. There's a side door. It's like Disneyland. Those employees, they come out of like hidden doors and trap doors. So anyway, and then it took us ages to work out where to go and get this click and collect. The woman goes, you go to P2. And I went, I'm sorry, I don't work here. What is P2? It's not like a universal thing. So anyway, by the time I then go back to my wife, I put all our stuff in the car and it was a lot. You know, it's yesterday I said there was like a beds of tables. There was no room for me in the car.
2: Yeah, we told you that.
0: I then had to go and basically stand at the side of a highway and try and get an Uber. And I was just outside an IKEA. I found one. The guy goes, have you escaped from IKEA? And I went, kind of.
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9: Tomorrow across the Eyre Peninsula, it'll stay dry with fresh easterly to southeasterly winds. The west coast will be mostly sunny with Woodna, Streaky Bay and Elliston reaching around 20 to 22 degrees. Eastern Eyre will be partly cloudy and cool with tops between 15 and 18. Lower Eyre, including Port Lincoln, Cummins, Coffin Bay and Tumby Bay, can expect a mostly cloudy day and a top of around 15 to 16 degrees with little, if any, rain expected.
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0: Colin starred in the movie Buster, and the song became another chart topper in his remarkable run throughout the 1980s. Coming up next after the break, we go back to Australia for the number two song in the country in September 1988, Crowded House, and Better Be Home Soon on the 80s at 8.
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0: Joining him was guitar virtuoso Joe Satriani, and they were blowing up the arenas, giving Aussie fans a double dose of rock star power. Coming up after the break, a band that sparked full-blown Brossmania. Following the success of When Will I Be Famous, Bros quickly became one of the hottest acts of the planet. Their follow-up hit, I Owe You Nothing, climbed all the way to number 6 in Australia in August 1988 before beginning its descent down the charts in September. Bros, I Owe You Nothing, that's coming up next on the 80s at 8.
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0: Well, that wraps up the 80s at 8 tonight. And now look, it's September 1988 for Chart Tuesday. Coming up tomorrow night, our special 80s artist spotlight is Big Country. In a big country dream, stay with you. Like a lover's voice across the mountainside. I chat with Big Country's bass player, Tony Butler, all about their unique sound and the legacy of frontman Stuart Adamson. That's coming up tomorrow night on the 80s at 8. Catch you then. Thanks for keeping me company.
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8: Christian O'Connell's show. Now, on the show, whether you're a recent listener or listening for a while, we talk about our lives, you talk about your lives. Patsy, your cleaner has been trying to get hold of you, so she's called the show.
3: I'm not surprised.
8: Good morning to Cynthia. Cynthia's been, Patsy's cleaner, she's been trying to call Patsy. Patsy doesn't want to speak to her. Just clean the house, then call me. So she's called the show.
3: Oh, no.
8: Yes, she
3: is
8: has.
3: Is the house on fire?
8: No, this is what the problem is.
9: I'm in her shower in the ensuite, and the shower door
3: Yes. Is
9: physically come away. It's fallen off the framework, yes. You know, yes. As you open the door.
8: Poor Cynthia, she's worried.
3: Poor Cynthia!
8: What's happened here?
3: Poor me! At 2:45 this morning, I came an absolute cropper.
8: What happened? You're
3: in
8: able to
3: shower.
8: Fall?
3: Yes.
8: Oh, you're at that age now. We're going to have to get some shower rails installed there, aren't
3: stop.
8: We? Yeah, that
3: stop
8: walking
3: both
8: bath.
3: Of you. I could have nearly died. It was horrible. I had just washed my feet with my beautiful Dove body wash.
8: Oh,
10: did you
8: love
10: wash your
8: that.
10: Feet? Do you guys wash your
3: wash
10: feet?
3: Your
8: no,
3: feet.
8: We should do. It's the stinkiest part of your body. No one does that, do they?
3: Oh, you've got to wash your feet. And unfortunately, I can remember is feeling the slip under my left foot.
8: You're lucky you haven't really come a cropper.
3: Mate, I just went down like a ton of bricks.
8: Oh.
3: In like a split second, it's amazing how quick you can move in that situation. And I just, there was nothing to hold on to.
8: Oh,
3: and
8: it's terrifying.
3: I sort of fell backwards with my back towards the glass shower door and the noise was like the roof was caving in.
10: Oh, my God.
8: Did you wake Chris?
3: It was just like bang and he calls out, Patrina, are you okay? And
8: I'm calls out, he doesn't come running. Hey, get that bloody noise down. It's having a really great dream.
3: You know when you're woken up and you're in a deep, dead sleep? And I said, I've just slept. I'm fine. Anyway, then he came in. But it took a while for me to sort of
10: come to.
3: I was in shock and I'm thinking, what's hurting? My left hip was sore, my right knee sore,
10: Patsy.
3: The back of my head I've realised is
8: well,
3: sore.
8: The real victim here.
9: I'm in her shower in the ensuite and the shower door is physically come away. it's fallen off the framework. You know, as you open the door.
8: Toughest cleaning job in the West.
3: I fell through the door. You know? I was so annoyed. Now the door needs replacing.
8: But you didn't think to like leave a note for old Cynthia. She's going to get there and think, bloody hell, the feral... Feral lovers had a wild one last night, didn't they?
3: If it's not the swing I'm having to pick up after.
8: The door's swinging off.
10: It is tricky in the shower.
8: It is. And that's what really happened. But that's the story. 2:45 a.m. straight in with that backstory.
3: But thanks for your concern. Well, I'm not hurt at all.
8: Cynthia, she's there right now. She's like in the inner sanctum of Imelda Marcos. 2,500 Kmart shoes and slides.
3: No wonder she's quitting. She's moving into state, remember?
8: She's not sure what she's saying to you. She's moving out of state, that's for sure.
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0: Christian O'Connell show. Yesterday I had to go to IKEA after the show.
1: Oh, no.
0: I was hangry and apparently there was no time for me to pre-feed. I have to be honest, I had one of the worst public meltdowns I've ever had.
2: Like a toddler.
0: It was like a 50-something toddler, basically. It was bad. I could apologise to my wife, but I don't know, I can't get out of this. No, I meant IKEA, I can't get out of this. The big thing I did right, my wife is constantly running late. So I got there like before her and I need to get a desk for myself. So I think I'll just pop into the, we were there to do click and collect. So I thought I'll just quickly go upstairs to the showroom.
1: No.
0: Jog in, jog out.
1: No.
0: Oh
1: no,
0: my
1: no.
0: God. So I first of all, it takes ages of that labyrinth going round like Narnia. Just go see where the office desks were. I see two or three. I like, okay, I take the photos. And the strange names. And then I go to an employee. How do I get out of here as quickly as possible? I said, I see you just came out that door there. Yeah. And she went, oh, that's not for customers. Well, what's through the other side of that door? I was trying to run through it. Would she tackle me?
1: Lines going on.
0: And then they fire Swedish meatballs at me. She said to me, you need to get back on the path and follow the arrows.
1: Don't deviate.
0: So I was like, hang on a minute. If I'm back on that path, I'm going to be going through everywhere in the house.
1: That's what they
0: Toilets,
1: want.
0: Toilets, the bathrooms. So anyway, I was really annoyed. Once I finally got out there, my wife arrived. She went, oh my God, are you okay? I went, no, I'm not. I saw the desk, but I saw hell. It just get back out. It wouldn't let me go through. There's a side door. It's like Disneyland. Those employees, they come out of like hidden doors and trap doors. So anyway, and then it took us ages to work out where to go and get this click and collect. Then the woman goes, you go to P2. And I went, I'm sorry, I don't work here. What is P2? It's not like a universal thing. So anyway, by the time I then go back to my wife, I put all our stuff in the car and it was a lot. You know, yesterday I said there was like a bed to tables. There was no room for me in the car.
1: Yeah, we told you that.
0: I then had to go and basically stand at the side of a highway and try and get an Uber. And I was just outside an IKEA. I found one. The guy goes, have you escaped from IKEA? And I went, kind of.
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0: Christian O'Connell Show. We've got extra time on the Time Waster. Thanks to Specsavers, we do have glasses to give away right now. Today, we're looking for Thai restaurant names. Thai restaurants have way more fun than any other food type. I remember being in Belfast where they built the Titanic. There's a Thai restaurant right by the dock, Titanic.
1: Brilliant.
0: Genius. I went and ate there purely because of the name. You're clever enough, funny enough to come up with a name like that. You get my business. It's a really, really great thing. Thai restaurant names is what we're looking for today. Australia has the highest concentration of Thai restaurants per capita outside of Thailand.
2: Really?
1: Wow. I believe it.
0: There is a Thai restaurant for every 8,000 of us.
2: Oh, wow.
0: Three times more than any other country in the world. This is why they call it the lucky country. You love your pad Thai? Move to Australia. I love one of my favourite takeaways is Thai. Mm. Do you love so Thai good. Takeaway?
1: It travels well. It not like pizza degrades.
0: Actually, you're right, it does.
1: Yeah,
0: Thai
1: travels.
0: What would you have? What are you having? A massaman?
1: Massaman, pad see you, pad ki mao, red duck curry.
0: Oh, and our chicken lob.
1: Oh, yes, a bit sour, but
0: oh,
1: lovely.
0: No, my wife loves it. Can't stand it. Minced chicken, no thank you.
1: It's quite tart.
0: Yeah. Patsy, what's your favourite Thai? We're all having a Thai takeout right now.
2: I'd
0: what are we ordering
2: say,
0: for you?
2: Like a green curry, I reckon, you know. No, our local Thai does a beautiful coconut rice as well with
0: coconut
2: milk.
0: Rice is great,
2: yeah. My Lord, it's
0: what's
2: good.
0: What's the, their version of the naan? What's the, you dip it in,
2: What do they call it?
0: It's a flatbread, it's a...
2: I can't think of the name.
0: It? Circular.
2: Yes.
0: You get it.
2: Yes.
0: You order it. Comes with a satay sauce, but just Caitlin, what is it?
3: Is it roti?
0: Yes, roti, that's it. Good. I will use that as cutlery.
2: Yeah, totally.
1: That's what it's there
0: Savage,
1: for.
0: Yeah. But so good. This raw dog in that Thai. Put that knife and spoon away, sir. We ain't going to need that. Any hoosie loosie. Thai restaurant names. Tyrannosaurus.
1: Oh, God.
0: Hang on a minute. Let me just tie my shoelace.
2: Oh, nice.
0: Stretching a bit, yeah? Stretching a bit. Mike Tyson.
2: Oh, hey.
0: What about a more high-end one? You ever been to Flower Drum in Chinatown? That's a very nice one, yeah?
1: Yeah.
0: Bow tie.
1: Oh,
0: gotta wear a bow tie to get in and eat your Thai. And tidy your bedroom up, please.
1: Okay, bronze.
0: Rhea, what have you got? Thai restaurant
1: I've
0: names.
1: Also got a fancy one, black Thai.
0: Oh, you stole that from me.
1: No,
0: bronze minus.
1: And you know how Thailand used to be called Siam? Mm. I am Siam.
0: Oh, that's very good. Yep, gold.
1: Wok and rolls.
0: Yeah, that's also good, gold.
1: And this is for one in New York. It would be called the satay that never sleeps.
0: Too long-winded to get nowhere rapidly. Maybe it plays well in New York.
1: Yeah.
0: We're a long way from there, Dorothy.
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0: Christian O'Connell's show. Today on the Time Waster, we're looking for Thai restaurant names. Had to do quite a bit of cleaning up on some of these entries. It's a shame. All right, so Thai restaurants. Tie the Knot.
1: Oh, okay, silver.
0: Yeah, Kerry. Tie Hard.
1: Gold.
0: Just get that one now. That came in like 27,000 times. One Bite in Bangkok.
1: Oh, very good. Gold plus.
0: Yeah, well done, Jess. Live Free or Thai?
1: Silver.
0: No Thai, no service.
1: Gold.
0: Time to Eat. Time to Eat.
1: Gold plus.
0: Brian, I love that one. Walk This Way.
1: Silver plus.
0: Tongue Tied.
1: Gold.
0: Rooty Woman.
1: Silver.
0: Retirement.
1: Bronze.
0: Time a Kangaroo Down.
1: Bronze.
0: Actually from a man called Bruce. Why not Thai our Tum Yum?
1: Oh, yeah, gold.
0: Saute Night Fever.
1: Silver.
0: Love You Long Thai.
1: Gold.
0: Too Thai for a White Guy.
1: Oh, gold plus.
0: Massive man, this is good. Who's the winner, Rio?
1: It's Too Thai for a White Guy.
2: I'm tired, Grandpa.
3: That's too damn bad.
4: 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Up all night. What's your ingredients for a great lunch? Couple of slices of bread, some nice cheese, chicken or ham, a bit of salad. But what about some Toto?

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1: What's the strangest thing you've seen in somebody else's house? Andrew, thank you very much for your text. No way I can read any of that on air, but I will tell the team off air. It is incredible.
2: I'm excited.
1: Salacious.
2: Can you give us a clue?
1: Yeah. He replaces shower screens.
2: Got it.
1: Christian, this is Sean now. I've moved on. Was working in a house, and in the living room, there was a spa and 24 jets in the living room.
3: Oh, no.
1: What?
3: That's a bit 70s.
1: Jessica went, Christian, I went to an open for inspection. They had changed a study into a human-sized doll's house.
2: Oh, no.
1: Make your excuses and leave.
2: No.
1: Make your excuses and leave. That is terrifying.
2: That's a murder house.
1: Yes, that's absolutely terrifying. All right, let's take some calls now. But before we go to calls, I should just say this, right? Tina, one of our apparent producers, came in and she goes to me, What's your ruling on taxidermy? I do have some very faint rulings, Rio, don't I, about the kind...
2: Yes.
1: But it's slim.
2: Yes,
1: right. I tell you what, I've never been asked to have an instant opinion about taxidermy on the radio.
2: A pre-existing policy towards
1: about
2: taxidermy stories.
1: Stuffed animals. It might be people's beloved family pets. You know? So we're happy for taxidermy calls, aren't we?
2: Yes, yeah. I mean, there's no rule against
1: it. I didn't know it's such a common thing that we're going to get a lot of calls of stuffed animals around the house. Anyway, first of all, who we got here? We got Kim. Good morning, Kim.
4: Good morning, Christian. How are you?
1: I'm very good, Kim. Thanks for calling the show. I hope you're well.
4: I'm well, thanks.
1: All right, Kim, so what's the strangest thing you saw?
4: So I went on a girls' weekend away, and there was a shower sort of spa in the middle of the lounge room.
2: Oh, right. With shower curtains or...
1: In the middle of the lounge room. So there's a TV in one corner, and then you've got like the shower in the other corner.
4: Oh, it was pretty much smack bang in the middle of the room. Yeah, there was like a shower curtain that kind of like stuck to you when you went into the shower.
1: Oh, one of those old school ones. Oh, you're right. It's almost like they got water, the water version of static where
2: yes,
1: it clings.
2: Yeah.
4: And we had, have to, have a shower like, oh, do you mind sort of stepping outside on the veranda while we... go have a shower in peace.
1: That is so bizarre.
2: And where do you dry yourself?
1: Yes.
2: In front of the telly. Oh.
1: You watching Deal or No Deal?
4: Very awkwardly.
1: Grant Denyer, look the other way, please. Kim, that is a great one. Thank you very much. Go on the show. Have a good day.
4: Thank you. You too. Bye-bye.
1: Hey, Paul. Good morning, Paul. Welcome to the show.
5: Welcome, Christian. How are you?
1: I'm good, mate. Thanks for calling in. So what is a strange thing you've seen in somebody else's home?
5: The strangest thing I experienced, which I could never have imagined, one of a friend of mine was inviting me over, and I ended up in a house which is like a big warehouse home that he built, and I saw an actual helicopter in his in the bedroom. So
1: you really couldn't make it up. A helicopter.
5: A helicopter, so without the propellers on top. So all the propellers were actually situated in the corner of the room, but the actual helicopter was inside the room. I freaked out. I couldn't believe it.
2: Was the bed in the helicopter? Or how did it fit in the rest of the bedroom?
1: Or was there the lounge seats, or he's watching TV from the chopper?
5: Yeah, but that's basically the idea. So the idea is it's a man cave, and he's got the TV up on the wall, and he's got the helicopter in there, so you can actually watch it from the outside of the or the inside of the helicopter.
1: This is high level living.
5: It's the craziest thing.
1: You know, Tom Hanks in Big when he's the kid. This is what became of the kid.
2: Yes.
1: That is incredible.
5: Unbelievable.
1: Where'd you even go and get hold and buy a helicopter?
5: I don't know. I think he would have got it somewhere.
1: Marketplace?
5: Where it was just not operating anymore. So he thought, why not?
2: How'd he get it in the house?
1: You're right, in parts.
5: He craned it in. Yeah.
1: Do you know what? Paul, you've given me an idea.
5: I don't know how much it would have cost, but yeah.
1: Do you know what we should do? Let's search for the greatest man cave in Australia. Mm. This is already a contender.
2: Very hard to
1: a
2: beat.
1: Helicopter. Great. It's incredible. But let's actually search for man cave of the year. What is Australia's greatest man cave? Paul, thank you very much for the idea. I'm going to send you a prize. Thanks for calling, mate. Have a good day.
5: Thank you very much. Thank you.
1: Here we go here. Karen. Good morning, Karen. Welcome to the show, mate.
6: Good morning, peoples.
1: All right. Now, Karen, does this involve a stuffed animal?
0: It certainly does.
1: Get in, taxidermicals. All right, off you go.
0: I went to a gentleman's house for lunch, and the minute I walked in, right there was a racehorse's head staring at me.
1: I thought we were going to say another animal. But I was just getting ready with the dumb button.
0: It was a full racehorse, a horse's head.
1: And did he have any sort of relationship with the horse? Did he invest in it? Was it a horse he owned?
0: He said he loved it very much, and that's why he did it.
1: Right. He did it, or that's why he owned it. Hopefully he owned it. He didn't.
0: But mind you, he had a fox in his office.
1: An actual fox or a stuffed fox?
0: Another stuffed animal.
2: And was this a date, Karen?
0: Well, it sort of was, but I sort of ran from there because
1: red flag.
0: I liked killing
1: red flag
0: and collecting his toys.
1: Red flag is the horse's head on the wall.
0: No.
2: Get out of there, Karen.
1: Yeah, that's right. Yeah.
0: I did.
1: Yes. Karen, thank you very much for giving us a call.
0: You're welcome.
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0: Christian O'Connell Show. We're looking for your stories at the moment on the show. What is the strangest thing you've seen in somebody's house? Christian, I had a friend who lived in a spaceship. Spaceship lived in. Because of the shape, her bed was shaped like a pizza slice to fit the space. Of course, it all makes sense.
1: Is that all the info?
0: You're going to need to send me more.
1: Yes, I have a lot of questions.
0: The only extra detail is that they lived in New Zealand, like it's a thing in New Zealand, where they all live in spaceships.
1: There. I'll say no more.
0: You go to Christchurch, they're all living in space rockets. Artemis 1, that's where it was before there was 2. Christian, my uncle is an artist, and he had a painting that he'd made himself. It was of naked women laid on the bed. Do you remember last year we were going to do a phone-in about crazy uncles? We saw some of the stories, and it was a hard swerve. Sometimes we have to see things that you don't have to. Sometimes there is a gatekeeper here. Should be a bit more. Should be a bit more. But you didn't get to hear uncle stories that no one needed to hear. Anyway, one of them has crept through in 2026. Of course, this uncle is going to have a big 3 to 4 meter long.
2: Oh,
0: naked women laying on a bed on his wall. He painted it himself.
1: Wow. Okay. Wow.
0: Christian, we're talking about close to 2 meters taking up the entire wall of the lounge area. Oh. I mean, watching the news, and then suddenly that's in the corner of your periphery, you know? The worst part, Christian, was the fact there was texture added to the painting.
3: Unnecessary. Right.
0: So, for example, Christian, velvet. For the we get it, Danny. We know where there was velvet. Christian, we found a Kama Sutra book at the Airbnb. Wow.
1: In the Airbnb is very interesting. Yeah. Encouraging
0: yeah,
1: you
0: no,
1: to
0: no. Have fun. Smash the place. Christian, I do home visits and saw a three-man hand-carved canoe in the lounge. Oh. Apparently it had been carved in the lounge, but when they started to finish it, it was too big to get it out.
2: Oh,
0: so
2: no.
0: They left it there.
2: Wow.
1: Oh, what are we doing then?
0: Christian, my friend, this, Melissa, you wanted me up. My friend had a full-size portrait of her mother in the lounge room. That's not odd, but she was nude.
1: Oh.
3: That is odd.
0: Oh. Christian, strange thing I've ever seen in someone else's house was actually in their shed. They were restoring an old World War II Spitfire plane.
2: Wow.
0: Restoring it? What were they planning on doing? We got Montana waiting to speak to us now. Good morning, Montana.
4: Hello.
0: Lovely name. Montana, welcome to the show.
4: Thank you.
0: All right, so what's the strangest thing you've seen in somebody's house?
4: Well, the strangest thing is actually in my own house. I had 2 pet mice, and when they passed away, I really wanted to get them taxidermied. I used to work with a girl that said she could do it, but I just lost contact with her.
0: Shame.
4: So they are in my freezer. Just sitting in there in Ziploc bags next to the ice cream.
1: Ziploc bag? Oh, I mean, no, give right, them a bit
0: right,
1: of a
0: not
1: dignity.
0: Right, the almond magnums, and then there's 2 micey?
4: Yep, the lemonade icicles.
0: Oh, no, a micey pole. That, and so, and were they pet mice? I didn't know people can have pet mice.
4: Yeah, they were named Spaghetti and Meatball.
1: Oh, that's so cute.
0: Oh, bless, that's so nice. And so, does anyone else know that they're in there and sometimes forget, and then suddenly they're rummaging around for ice cubes and like, oh, good God, meatball.
4: I've had friends over that, I'd show them, they're like, why are they in there? Or I had an ex-boyfriend that he would be annoyed, he couldn't fit ice creams in there.
0: Yeah, he's still going to go and get some milk from the shop. I'm out of here. Montana, thank you very much for giving us a call. We'll send you a prize. Take care, mate.
4: That's all right. Bye.
0: Terrifying.
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1: Oh, very good. 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
5: Christian O'Connell Show. Signs you're an adult. Suddenly you just have this awareness. You're doing something you didn't used to do it 10 years ago or a couple of years ago in your early 20s, but you're now doing it now. It is officially true. You are an adult. Two things for me. One, you know what heart rate variability is.
6: Yeah.
5: I don't know what that was at 19 or 20. I didn't need to worry about it. But now when I'm middle-aged, every day, tracking that when I wake up, seeing what my HRV is, and then trying to increase it. That's what it's all about. I didn't even know what HRV was until 2 years ago.
6: Is low good or bad?
5: Bad.
6: Oh, I had low this morning.
5: It's all about
6: oh.
5: your recovery time. Oh, you might not have had a good... Yeah, but you had a stressful day yesterday.
6: True, yes.
5: And so you would have taken all that stress to sleep. Cortisol rises.
6: Right, oh, okay. I thought it was a good thing. Okay.
5: Well, stress?
6: No, low.
5: Welcome to Breakfast Radio. Yes. You're going to do well. If you eat stress, oh, yeah, you'll have a good time. The other thing is... Years ago, my life was all about Friday night. What's happening Friday night? Where are we going? Who are we going out with Friday night? Now it's all about bin night. That's a place that the glee I get, I don't understand. Tuesday night is our bin night. I get so excited when I wake up Tuesday morning and I go, God damn it, it's bin night again.
6: What part of it excites you?
5: All of it is cramming everything in, knowing that there's nothing left behind. Getting the bin out first. I like to be the bin influencer on my street, the bin influencer, where other people look down, they see that Christian O'Connell has got this. He knows which bin it is. I have it in my calendar. I just look at it on my phone. I know whether it's the red lid or the green recycling one.
6: Oh, ooh la la. Most people have it on their fridge as a magnet.
5: But have that as well. Right. Have that as well. But just have it good to go on my phone. Even if I'm away, like when we're in Sydney, I will still call my wife and go, it's come around again. She doesn't share the joy. I get so excited. Just... When I leave in the morning, I see it on the curb there. I'm like, I can't wait to get back. Look inside. It's all empty.
7: Like fairies have been.
5: Yes, the bin fairies.
7: Yes.
5: Rhea, what's your sign you're an adult?
6: 7 years ago when I joined the team, I used to be the young kid who helped out the older members of the team, Patsy, with their technology.
5: She kind of saw you as like a footman.
6: Yes.
5: You were always just carrying stuff out to her car. Kept saying to her, he's a producer. He's a producer. His job isn't carrying Amazon packages to your car.
7: Drop the old.
5: Like, I think she looked like a concierge service.
6: Yes, yeah.
7: Well, that's he wasn't doing much else, just sitting there
5: well, that's true.
7: That's true.
5: Fair enough.
7: I agree.
6: And now the shoe's on the other foot. The youngest member of our team now, Georgia, I have to always ask her how to connect my Bluetooth mouse to my downstairs computer.
5: Come on, even I know how to do that.
6: No, I didn't know there's a...
5: Do you know how to get your Bluetooth? Two devices and how to connect it?
6: No, this one's tricky because you have to hit it multiple different times because there's Bluetooth 1, 2, 3, 4.
5: Yeah, that's it. Why?
6: I don't know.
5: How old do we sound?
6: Ancient.
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8: Why do we have
5: Bluetooth 1, 2, 3?
6: And then I tried to help you last week with your computer. And then I touched your computer screen thinking it was a touch screen.
5: It was really awkward. Me and the engineer Eyes are rolled, Rio. Not just that. When you say help me, Rio's the blindest human ever. Your idea of helping me was to basically headbutt the screen. If Rio, when he looks at a laptop or anything, has to be 0.7 millimeters away right from the screen. How can eyes be that bad? What do we need to do to get this sorted? That's why, if you ever hear me send him in, can you look that up? There's a panic on Rio's eye. It's at least an hour for him to grab the laptop and bring it into his face.
6: It's the most stressful
5: like
6: part
5: of my
6: life. Like
5: it's a funnel and he's giving himself a little face wash with the laptop.
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0: Christian O'Connell Show. Christian, sign of an adult is, and I find now that I've got favourite storage containers stacking well, good seal on the lid. The thing that drives me nuts as an adult is when you can't match up the Tupperware lid with the container. I will be grasping that lid, trying to find his brother or sister, or mama or papa, however you want to do it, like it owes me money. I'm like, where the bloody hell is it? Has someone moved them? I thought we agreed we store them here. Where is it?
1: We've consolidated all of ours to only IKEA Tupperware now, so all the lids match up, because all the lids match with the bases. It's a very
0: good system. But you can't sustain that.
1: Yeah, it's only been 2 weeks.
0: No, it can never stay like that. Everyone has that moment, and then it goes to chaos.
1: Yeah.
0: Because you forget one lid, and then you're just tired, you just chuck them in that drawer.
1: Yes.
0: And then it's like, suddenly becomes a sock drawer for Tupperware.
1: Disappears.
0: It just disappears. Christian, I'm 32. I'm now an adult. Recently discovered the top floor of Maya. Homewares! My wife's happy place. Pans with ergonomic handles, a new peeler, and weird juicing contractions. I convinced myself I used it. I've also got my eye on a KitchenAid mixer with attachments that you'll never use. You're never going to use them, Callum. Christian, you know you're an adult when you're on friendly chat terms with the local pathology nurse and check in to see how a cat is. Christian, what about this sign that you're old? A sign you're an adult. When you wake up in the morning and you get out of bed, you start looking forward to when you can get back in that bed at the end of the day.
1: Yes, just counting down the hours.
0: Yeah. I'll see you soon, old friend. I'll be back before we know it. Because you know you're an adult when... Signs you're an adult for me is tonight I'll be using, well, this afternoon, the slow cooker. Anytime I get to use my slow cooker, it excites me. I don't know why. It's just because it's easy. Mm. You throw it all in. You go, you cook it. Yeah. But it how about you do something? Sat here, your big heavy thing. I love using a slow cooker, but one of the worst things to try and clean afterwards.
1: Oh, the lid, and you got to take little fingers.
0: Yes. But that's a sign you're an adult, buying a slow cooker. The other one is you suddenly find that you actually have strong opinions on what kind of kitchen scour you're going to use. Are you going to go Scrub Daddy or good old, and I'm more on the side of Chuck's.
1: Oh,
0: that dish one, the dish one, that's what I use. The heavy duty one, anti-leak.
1: Now, I've got a new one, a new innovation in the world of kitchen scourers.
0: Not needed.
1: Chuck's? No.
0: Chuck's. I'm a Chuck's guy. I will be to the day I die.
1: But the problem with Chuck's, and this is what the problem that this new scourer solves, is that if you use really searing hot water like I do.
0: I do, yeah.
1: Your hand, when you use the Chuck, your hand gets really hot.
0: Careful with that hand gesture you're doing at the moment. That looks like you're doing someone else with that scourer.
1: This scourer has a little knob on the top, so it protects your hand like an octopus. So you put your hand on the octopus's head.
0: Honestly, your generation now have got weak hands.
1: You have the softest hands I've ever seen in my
0: life. Yeah, that's right, because I look after them. Maybe a little bit of hand moisture after the show. And also, I need to have soft hands to get tactile with the faders here.
1: Of course, sorry.
0: These are the hands of a man who works on the tools of radio. Christian, signs you're an adult. Cancelling dinner plans because you have dinner already in the fridge. Now I remember what Mum meant when she said the same thing whenever we want to take away. Oh, I just cooked tonight. You know when you're an adult, when you have to work out dinners for the family for 365 days of the year. It's the bit you never think about. When you're a kid and you can't wait to be a grown-up, you never, ever think the utter hell of the dreaded, oh, my God, there's nothing in the fridge. What are we doing for dinner tonight? Christian, signs you're an adult. You have to scrape the last bit out of every single container, like butter, margarine, jam, etc., before throwing away.
1: Yes.
0: You're right, I do that. The rinsing, getting a knife in there to get it all out.
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0: Christian O'Connell Show. Today, we all knew it, dinner songs is the time waster. Today is National Dinner Party Day. Up for grabs.
1: Thanks to Specsavers, we do have glasses to give away right now. 13, 55, 22, if you want some glasses.
0: All right, so, in no way were my dinner songs rushed. Sweet dinners are made of this.
2: It's
0: just warming up, guys.
2: Bronze.
0: I'm your spam.
2: Silver.
0: You can't curry love.
2: Gold.
0: Girlfriend in a coma.
2: Hey. Gold, that's good.
0: Palmer chameleon.
2: Silver plus.
0: And chili con can't touch this.
2: Bronze.
3: Oh, gee, you're harsh today, Rio.
0: Oh, you know what he's doing, Pats.
3: Yeah, I know what he's doing.
0: You got to take your shot sometimes.
3: Yeah.
0: I'm not mad at it. I didn't think I got this far in radio. God damn it. Game sees game. I don't like it, but you got to take it sometimes. Rio, what have you got? These better be bloody good. The turn fire's coming.
2: Entree Sandman. Entree Sandman. Probably went over
0: I'm
2: going to
0: do
2: head.
0: That with all your ones. Entree Sandman.
2: Entree. Like
0: I sound like Andre.
3: Entree
0: Bronze.
3: Sandman.
2: Pasta duchy on the left-hand side.
3: You don't get extra points
2: pasta.
3: For singing, Rio.
0: Oh, right, okay.
2: Pasta.
0: Nice. Stool. Actually, generally wrong.
2: I got stew, babe. I got a big bowl of stew.
0: No, that's
2: for
0: good.
2: You,
0: that's
2: baby.
0: A gold. That's a gold.
2: And nacho man. I want to be a nacho man.
0: How come Doritos haven't gone on that with an advert?
2: Crazy.
0: Yeah, crazy. God bless for you.
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0: O'Connell Show. Time wasted today is dinner songs. You got yours? Cool. Walk and Roll All Night.
1: Wanna walk and roll all night.
0: Well done, Jai. Sympathy for the Devil's Sausages.
1: Silver.
0: Well done, Georgie boy. Trina's got Take On Meat Pie.
1: Silver.
0: Take On Meat Pie. Two Strong Tarts.
1: Gold.
0: John Farn Ham.
2: Oh, very good.
0: Well done, Timmy. Massa Man, I Feel Like a Woman.
1: Silver
0: bow,
1: plus.
0: Bow, bow, bow. Well done, Amanda. Vindaloo killed the radio star.
1: Bronze.
0: Kung Fu Fighting. Everybody was a Kung Fu Fighting.
1: Very good. Gold plus.
0: Natalie Fisher did that one. Kung Fu Fighting. That is very good. Blame It on the Barbecue.
1: Silver plus.
0: Sweet Naan of Mine.
1: Gold.
0: Tom the Chippy, well done. Putting on the schnitz.
1: Gold as well.
0: Man, I Feel Like a Chow Mein.
1: Silver plus.
0: Soup, there it is.
2: Soup,
1: there it is. Gold.
0: Ribeye of the Tiger.
1: Silver.
0: Killers, Mr. Silverside.
1: For dinner. Rough. Silver.
0: Getting schnitty with it.
1: Gold.
0: Well done, Marcus O'Malley. Great name. It's a long way to the top if you want a casserole.
1: Clever. Silver plus.
0: Don't cook rack in anger.
1: Silver.
0: Devon is a place on earth.
1: Silver.
0: For those about to crock pot, we salute you.
1: Gold.
0: Hit Me Gravy one more time.
1: Ooh, silver plus.
0: Seven Nation Palmy.
1: Gold.
0: Oh, that's the one, isn't it? John, well done. John Farner's back again. He's busy today, isn't he, with these dinner songs. Turn the pressure cooker down.
1: Gold.
0: Christian, what about instead of my Sharon, it's my Schwammer.
1: Well,
0: that's very good. Schwammer reference. What a bright side of Leah. School of Croc.
3: Croc?
0: Croc
3: yeah,
0: pot.
3: Croc pot.
0: Croc pot.
1: Oh, bronze.
0: And finally from Lee Collins, Steaky Breaky Heart.
1: Gold.
0: All right, who is the winner today?
1: The brilliant Kung Fu Fighting.
0: Sorry, Kung Fu Fighting?
1: Kung Fu. You're actually not really us sort of doing the correct pronunciation.
0: Oh, I see. All right, I went over our head. We are back tomorrow. Tomorrow's show, then, we have What Are the Odds? We're back tomorrow.
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18: Our show yesterday, we did put a show to air, but it was kind of a best of because I lost my dog yesterday. Poor old Minnie, as they say, she crossed the rainbow bridge. And sometimes when you've got a job like this, you think this can save me today or it could be the hardest thing. And I haven't quite decided which way it's going to go yet. But I thought I'd like to be here, share what's happened.
17: Sure.
18: And just play it by ear as to how many tissues I go through.
17: Well, just you do as little or as much as you want to do, friend.
18: I think I might load up on tea.
17: Yep.
18: Get some shares in Kleenex.
17: Yep.
18: So it's been...
17: And heartfelt condolences.
18: Thank you for the beautiful flowers.
17: I saw Minnie on the weekend. I was glad I got to see her.
18: And she, you know, I'll talk further about it, but she... We were told, and I spoke about this on air then a couple of weeks ago. She's 14. We were told she had lymphoma, which isn't uncommon in old dogs. And we were told sort of between a month and 2 months.
17: Mm.
18: And she's last week, there was one particular day where she was just terrible. And I thought, oh, what's going on here? Took to the vet and we gave her some anti-nausea medication. And then we had another week and a half where you saw her. Where
17: she looked
18: was
17: fine.
18: Just great. She's the most resilient dog. And then just the last 2 days, it all hit the fan quite literally. She had Saturday night a whole bout of diarrhea. And her final act, I was taking her for a walk down along the beach on the promenade there. She lifted her tail like a cow in a pasture and just this liquid came out.
17: Yeah.
18: And that was her final glorious moment. I thought, and so she was, we went back home and the next day she couldn't eat and then her legs weren't working. And she looked at me yesterday morning and I said, are you telling me that it's today?
17: Mm.
18: And I've just got such a vibe from her that it was. So anyway, we arranged for the vet, and I'll talk about them later. They're amazing. They came to the house. The kids were there. Harley was there. We all cried. it was beautiful and it was hard and she's fine, but I just missed the hell out of her. But look, I just went down to the beach again today. I thought I'm just going to do the same routine I always have, minus the dog. I thought everyone who's got a dog, who's loved a dog, has gone through this. It's such a hard, sharp grief. It's exquisitely painful, but everyone goes through it. It's almost universal. If you've loved a dog, you've been through it.
17: Sure.
18: It's so hard.
17: I tell you what.
18: What?
17: We'll just get through the show.
18: Yeah.
17: You do as much as
18: you
17: I said before.
18: You make me as many cups of tea
17: as
18: I want.
17: As you want. Jem Wairai got a haircut in celebration.
18: Celebration?
17: Not celebration, commiseration. Sorry.
18: And that's why I choose to come in. And the mood shifted.
17: Commiseration. Did I say celebration?
18: What have you written on the card? I haven't even checked the card yet that came with the flowers.
17: Commiseration. Condolences, not celebration.
18: Your job at Hallmark's on the line, mate.
17: Jim Wairai's going red.
18: I know. Well, good on you, Ryan. Getting a haircut in celebration of my dog who's passed away.
17: Ryan, for God's sake,
18: oh,
17: a dog's died.
18: That was sensitive, Ryan.
17: Bloody hell. Okay, look.
18: Let's not panic.
17: Let's just, everyone.
18: Gee, I'm glad I came in.
17: I'm affected as
18: yes,
17: well.
18: Yes, you are.
17: I'm affected in the head. Why? Tell you what. Let's play the Fast Five. This is a great distraction.
18: Let's have a
17: trivia
18: great...
17: Trivia questions, always.
18: While Ryan becomes more appropriate.
17: Yeah, Ryan. It's Jonesy and Amanda driving you home for Jam Nation.
9: 5CC.

0: Hello there, it's Jonesy and Amanda. I think what happens, I've noticed when you go to send condolences to someone in text, it instantly comes up as congratulations.
1: You need to check that.
0: You got to check that.
1: This is you before. We're talking about that my dog passed away yesterday.
0: Adorable Minnie.
1: In the midst of me crying, you said that Ryan got a haircut in celebration.
0: Yeah, and that's what's happened. I've misspoke.
2: I didn't get a haircut in celebration. No.
1: So when you say that's what happened.
0: No, what I'm saying is I said in condolences.
1: No, you didn't say that.
0: Right, no, but I said celebration.
1: You're not even texting and you're saying it.
0: That's what I mean. This is the world we live in now. It's the technology. But you know what?
1: I can't tell if you're gormless or an idiot or are they the same thing.
0: Friend, I'm here for you.
1: Maybe try not to be so much.
0: And nothing soothes a broken heart more than the Fast Five.
3: How fast can this thing go?
4: Faster than the speed of light.
5: Jonesy and Amanda's
6: Fast Five.
0: Five questions. Can you go all the way and answer all five questions correctly?
1: I will tell you this. Today's prize, a $500 Fun Lab voucher.
0: Ooh.
1: With Holy Moly Golf Club, the wild side of mini golf.
0: Double ooh. Simon's in Hurstbridge.
1: Hi, Simon.
7: Hey, how you going?
1: Great. How are you going?
7: Oh, not too bad. I'm sorry to hear about your dog,
1: Oh,
7: Amanda.
1: Simon, thank you. Have you lost a pet?
7: Yeah, we had a Jack Russell that was 18.
1: Wow. Wow. And, see, that's a long time to have someone who's a member of your family, isn't it?
7: Yeah, it is, especially when you've got, you know, kids that have grown up with them as well. And
1: Yeah.
0: That's difficult.
1: It is difficult. I looked at my sons yesterday. You know, they were there. That's the dog that they grew up with, really.
0: Yep.
1: You know.
0: Yeah. Our much-loved family cat died on the morning of my son's 21st birthday. And he came upstairs and he said, we're getting everything ready, the trestle tables and all that sort of stuff. And he came upstairs with this ashen face. I said, what's the matter, mate? He said, Fizzle is dead on my floor. I said, I just saw the cat sitting in the lounge room. What are you talking about? Went down. It had died on that day. And then we had guests coming around in some hours. Mm-hmm. And it's hard to explain it to people, you know, as the guests were coming. We said, oh, sorry, a bit down. The cat died. And they said, I said, when? I said, just then. It wasn't like
1: With the moment that we administered the easy departure for Minnie. And we're all in tears. And I said to Harley and Liam and Jack, standing next to the vet, I said, are you okay? And Jack said, well, that's effed.
0: Well, he's right.
1: And he said, excuse my language. I said, no, you're right.
0: He's right.
1: Absolutely it is. It completely is. There's no on the upside.
0: Sure.
1: Simon, question one. The term sea cow primarily describes what animal?
7: Dugong?
1: Yeah, dugong.
0: Yeah. And a manatee.
1: Are they the same thing?
0: I think they are.
1: No, Ryan's shaking.
0: They're not?
1: Right.
2: They're different, yeah.
0: Are they?
2: Yeah, I got photos.
0: Okay.
1: Well, they used to think that they were mermaids, didn't
0: What's
1: they?
0: What's that?
1: The sailors used to think they were mermaids. They did.
0: I know. They would have been stuck at sea for some time if they found that attractive.
1: Do they look different?
0: If I had my chances, I'd go with the sea cow over the manatee. Just saying. If I was an old-time sailor. Mm. Let's play
1: You've only been sailing for half an hour. Still, it's all that was there.
0: It was looking at me.
1: Let's play Sing It Back.
0: Looks like Sydney Sweeney.
8: Just sing it to me.
1: Simon, can you sing the next line of this song?
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0: Thank you for your condolences.
1: Thank you.
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0: I guess that's why they call it the Blues. This show is dedicated to Minnie, your dog.
1: Thank you.
0: Let's play Sing It Back to Me.
2: Can you sing it for me? Sing it
3: back. Did you sing it to me? Sing it back
1: to me. Ali is in Frankston. Hello, Ali.
4: Hi, Amanda. Look, I rang in to give my condolences about Minnie. It's so sad.
1: Thank you. It's just such a sting, isn't it? It's such a bloody sting. Excuse my language.
0: It's a sting.
1: We're not going to play any sting, are we? Anyway, Sing It Back. Can you sing the next line of this song?
5: 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Get your game on. Go play. Hey now, you're a rock star.
4: Get your game on. Get paid.
1: Oh, come on. That's close enough. Oh,
0: come on. No. I know we're grieving your dog, but we've got to stick to the rules.
1: Okay. Sorry, Ali.
0: Michael is in Layla.
1: Hi, Michael.
6: Hello.
1: Hello.
6: My condolences, Amanda. I'm so sorry for your loss, and kudos to you for soldiering on today.
1: Well, thank you. I'm still trying to... I think Brendan Jones, without even trying to, makes me laugh by mixing up the words condolence and congratulations.
0: No way. I said celebrations. Brian got a haircut in celebration. I don't know why I said that, and I apologize. I misspoke.
1: Anyway, Michael, can you sing the next line of this song?
5: Hey now, you're an all-star. Get your game on. Go play. Hey now, you're a rock star.
6: Get the show on. Get paid. And all that glitters is gold.
0: Yeah.
6: Only certain stars break the mold.
0: Wow.
1: Mold. Whoa. Nice.
0: You'll never know if you don't go.
1: Nicely done.
0: What brand of car does Mr. Bean drive? Michael, is it A, a Mini Cooper, B, a Fiat, or C, a Morris Minor?
6: I think it's a Mini Cooper.
0: It is.
1: Yeah, it's a Mini Cooper.
0: Yep.
1: A lime green one.
0: A 1977 British Leyland Mini. What's the name of Australia's tallest mountain?
6: Oh, God. That's Mount Kosciuszko.
0: That is. Yeah. It is. Do you want some extraneous information about Mount Kosciuszko next time you go there? In 1840, explorer Paul Edmund Strzelecki climbed the snowy mountains in New South Wales. He reached the highest peak, measured it, and named it Mount Kosciuszko to honour a Polish hero. Not about himself.
1: Selfless, isn't he?
0: Yeah.
1: And I've never heard of his name before. He's missed a chance to show off.
0: It could have been Strzelecki Mountain, but instead Kosciuszko. This is question five.
1: Are we going to go to question five? We don't need a break. We already had
0: the break.
1: I'm out of whack. You're right.
0: You're riled with grief. That's okay.
1: Okay, I'm riled with grief.
0: What are the major American television awards called?
1: Just had them.
0: Michael.
6: The Emmy.
1: The Emmys. You've done it, Michael.
0: And the Emmy goes to Michael of Layla. Congratulations.
1: You have won a $500 Fun Lab voucher. Holy moly, golf club, the wild side of mini golf.
0: Yeah.
1: $500. That's amazing,
0: this
1: Michael.
0: This is for you all. Have a hoot there.
6: Thank you so much. I'm stoked.
1: Good. Unreal. Thank you, Michael.
0: Carry on, Michael, and thank you for brightening our day. If you'd like to play the Fast Five, jonesyandamanda.com.au. You know what else will soothe your soul?
1: Is it Sydney Sweeney?
0: Well, we've got to talk about the Sydney Sweeney commercial.
1: Emma Gillespie's going to take us through the controversy.
0: Tin Hat Tuesday, conspiracy theories.
1: Am I strong enough?
0: Do you want to park Tin Hat Tuesday?
1: No. Let's do it. But maybe you can read out the
0: conspiracy.
1: I'll do the
0: conspiracy.
1: I'll still wear the hat, but you read them.
0: Okay. Well, that's all coming up. It's Jonesy and Amanda driving you home for Jam Nation.
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4: 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So too fun to turn off.
5: Jonesy and Amanda.

0: Good afternoon to you. It's Jonesy and Amanda driving you home. You know, I'm so glad I got to visit you and your dog Minnie before she left this world on the weekend.
1: Yeah.
0: I was going through my phone as it was all happening yesterday, and I just that dog really had an impact on me as far as all the pictures of my kids when they were little.
1: The first weekend we got her, came over. There's photos of Dominic holding her.
0: She's a little ball of fluff, and he's a little ball of fluff.
1: And then Liam, for some reason, got into her cage.
0: That's right.
1: Crate, I think we called it, not cage.
0: It was a little dog crate, and he got in there. And I thought we're going to have to ring the SES to get him out.
1: He's still there.
0: Yeah,
1: I know.
0: It must be tough.
1: Yesterday was just such a long, hard day because early in the morning I realised that was going to have to be the day.
0: When you texted me.
1: I actually thought I was going to take her up to the vet just for a final checkup to say, is there anything we can do? And I realised just the stress of getting her into the car. I thought, we're at the end here. Mm. So, but can I give a shout out to our vet, North Randwick Veterinary Clinic? They have been amazing. And it was Claire, our vet, and assistant Rowan who came to the house yesterday. And they were going to come at about 5:30. And I knew that from about 10 o'clock. So I just sat there looking at the dog. I ate my feelings. I had a big tub of Ben and Jerry ice cream, ate some chips.
0: Mm.
1: I just sat and looked at the dog. I remember Greg Fleet, I'm not comparing a dog's death to human fear, but I remember Greg Fleet, the comedian, saying he was once in a Thai jungle or something.
0: I think Fleet, he got himself into many situations.
1: And he thought at any minute he could be executed, but he said it was just so exhausting he kept falling asleep. And I thought in the stress of all this yesterday, I could barely keep my eyes open. And anyway, Liam and Jack came over. And then we were all sitting in the courtyard. And Minnie got up and came to – Harley now sits in a wheelchair. She came up and just stood – she could barely move, but she stood beside him so he could put his hand on her head. And we're all patting her and telling her we loved her. And then we got the call saying – for the vet saying we're 5 minutes away. And suddenly everything was there and you thought, God, we're actually here now.
0: Wow. But they came to your house.
1: Yeah, they did. And they were just amazing because they told us what the process would be. So she was so tired. They barely needed a sedative, but they gave her one anyway just to calm things down. We went into the lounge room. We chose the spot. They said they've done this on people's beds. They've done it, many places. We're in the lounge room and she was just like almost gently snoring. And I had her head in my hands. And they said, we'll put the port in her arm. And then we'll leave you alone for a while as a family and you choose when we administer. It's pretty much like a double dose of general anaesthetic, pretty much. It was a very, very gentle passing.
0: Mm.
1: And I had her head in my hands as she went. So shout out to the vets who just made this the easiest, most peaceful process it could possibly be. And, you know, when they'd left, I found a tiny bit of fur on the floor where they'd shaved her arm to put the port in. And I put it... in this necklace I've got, where is it? I've got a heart necklace.
0: Yeah.
1: Yeah. That my grandparents gave me when I was about 14. It's a little locket. And the first thing that ever went in there, Carol Van Doren, the girl next door, and I went up to Westfield Shopping Centre and we met two boys who said, do you want to go with us? And we said, yes. Never saw them again, but they wrote down their phone numbers. And I had his phone number written inside this locket.
0: Right.
1: And then years later, I had a photo of my babies in this locket.
0: Yep.
1: I had a photo of my previous dog, Ripley, in this locket, and today I put that Minnie's fur in the locket.
0: Oh.
1: This locket has seen the very stages of my life. But this morning, Liam and Jack came over and we went for a coffee down at the beach where I walked the dog.
0: See, that'd be hard in itself because everyone sees you by yourself.
1: I know. That's why the boys came with me today.
0: Ugh.
1: But I thought I would still do it, and that's why I'm grateful for these new hours this year because it's been my non-negotiable. Every morning I've taken the dog for a meander down there.
0: Mm.
1: I get a coffee at the kiosk from Michelle who runs the kiosk and he gave me a big hug today. But there's a man down there, Arthur, who has a dog, Belle. He got Belle when we got Minnie and we've seen each other in the dog park for 15 years. He lost Belle last week.
0: Oh.
1: And he said he found it so hard to get out of the house and come down there, but he said I'm determined to sit still on their bench. So that's what I did today.
0: Good on you.
1: So anyway, on we go, on we go. And after Minnie passed last night, the boys had a beer, I had a glass of wine, we clinked to Minnie being just the bestest dog.
0: She was the bestest dog. She was the bestest dog.
1: And Chris Brown, who's overseas, sent me the most beautiful text.
0: Sure.
1: I'm not brave enough to read it. Can I give it to you?
0: Of course.
1: I'll get you to read it because I'll weep.
0: Well, I'll do that. I'll do that for you. We'll do that next. Jonesy and Amanda driving you home. 5CC.

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15: It's showtime.
16: Sydney Sweeney, what's she done now? Remember when she was advertising jeans?
17: But if you said that you want to buy the jeans, I'm not going to stop you. But just so we're clear, this is not me telling you to buy American Eagle jeans.
18: Sydney Sweeney has her jeans.
17: You see what I did there, right?
19: Yeah, and she's got her eyes like this. What's her body like? I can't remember, Brendan. Has she got a figure that she likes to show off? Is that... Like when she was doing that jeans ad, was she dressed in double denim, neck to knee? I'm trying to remember.
20: She was, take it all bit out of shape with me. She has a look that is appealing to thine eye.
19: Yeah, you tend to forget she's an actress because she's doing a lot of work in the nuds.
20: Okay, so before you start loading
19: but
20: up
19: the latest ad has upset a lot of people.
20: And it's for a sports betting agency,
19: that she also... has a financial
20: stake. Oh, I didn't know that. Right. Okay.
17: Think you know sports?
20: There she is.
17: Sports. Prove it.
21: Yeah.
17: Novik is just sports.
20: What?
17: So they wanted a show. Just sports.
20: Oh, he's got footballs.
17: You can trade this sport.
20: Yep. Huh? Soccer.
17: And this sport.
20: Yep.
17: How about this?
20: Geez, how'd she get up there?
19: Yeah. How's she squat on that like that?
20: She's sitting on a baseball, basketball.
19: Yeah,
20: thing.
19: I know.
20: Goodness
19: She'll
20: me.
19: She'll catch her death without enough clothes on. She's flaunting her nudity.
20: Understandably, people are bent out of shape about it, but then I guess in a way she's advertising and we're talking about it.
19: Oh, I'm sure the ad works, but having said that, it has upset a lot of female sports participants.
20: Fair enough.
19: Offer on a number of levels. So we thought we'd talk to Emma Gillespie, who is the features editor of the Daily Oz.
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0: Jonesy and Amanda driving you home. From the Daily Oz, here she is, Em Gillespie, fresh from her hens weekend.
1: I am fresh from my hens. I don't know, fresh is the word I'd use.
0: You look good.
2: What'd you get up to, Emma?
1: Oh, my beautiful bridesmaids planned the most amazing weekend. We had a gorgeous lunch at Woolloomooloo on the water in Sydney. We drove around the city in a stretch pink Hummer for an hour. It was tacky, beautiful, incredible. And then we finished it off with several hours of karaoke. And I'm sure we sounded just as good as we thought we did.
2: Mm-hmm. I saw on your Insta you dressed very stylishly, but sort of as a faux bride.
1: Yes, it was a lot of feathers, a lot of sequins. It was very silly. I like to overdress at the best of times.
2: Well, so speaking of overdressing,
0: but no neck tattoos. Let's just check.
2: From overdressing to complete underdressing, let's talk about Sydney Sweeney's new ad campaign.
0: We just played the ad.
1: Yes. This has drawn a lot of controversy. I think it's fair to say everything Sydney Sweeney seems to do these days draws a lot of controversy, but she's in this ad campaign. It's this sports betting ad where she's wearing, like you said, Amanda, not a whole lot. She's posing with different pieces of sporting equipment, almost nude. The ad is for this sports prediction company called Novig, which I think it's worth noting, Sydney Sweeney is a shareholder of this company. So she's more than just, you know, starring in this advertising campaign. She's got skin in the game, pun intended. So this ad has created this huge backlash where I saw it and I thought, wow, there's going to be a lot of men who love this ad and a lot of women who absolutely hate it. But the conversation has taken a different turn, and I think it's become a lot more focused on female athletes and the kind of world that they exist in and how they're up against it all the time with being taken seriously, that so much ground has been made in the world of women's sport over the past several years, and that women athletes themselves are saying this is a real kick in the guts, that this kind of takes them back to the world where women's bodies are really monetized and sexualized. We've had Ariane Titmus, our own swimming great, she commented on the ad on Instagram, which has like 40 million views or something, describing it as an absolute joke. She said, I can't describe how infuriated I feel when I watch this. Not only is it a kick in the face to every woman who's dedicated her life to perfecting her craft, but every woman who enjoys sport for what it really is: teamwork, friendship, dedication, excellence, unity, the list goes on.
2: I've seen lots of female athletes posting footage of themselves training, running, competing, saying, this is what a female athlete looks like.
1: Exactly. That's really inspired that movement. It started with an American gymnast who said, this is what women in sport looks like. This is what a female athlete looks like. And now women around the globe are really mobilizing, thanks to Gracie Kramer, that gymnast in the US. But we have heard from Sydney Sweeney. She has responded to this widespread criticism. She posted images from the ad to her Instagram stories, basically saying, you know, it was meant to be a bit of fun, that everyone's taking it a little bit seriously. She said the campaign was about embracing a fun idea, cutting through the noise and putting the focus entirely on sports with a playful edge. I'm not sure if that's come across, but it's certainly captured the imagination.
0: But also the target audience would be men who bet largely on sport. So
1: yes,
0: that's their audience.
2: Has the ad worked?
0: The ad has worked. We're talking about it.
2: We're talking about it. We're mentioning the name of the company.
0: Yeah.
2: Despite the bad PR for her.
1: Exactly.
2: Has the ad worked?
1: I mean, I think it's worked. And I think the people who were meant to see it and love it did see it, and they do love it. And that's the thing with Sydney Sweeney. There's always plenty of people out there who want to see her with a kid off.
0: Happy to look at the ad again just to get another take on it.
2: And I thought
1: you might say that.
2: Yeah.
0: Em, thank you.
2: Thank you.
1: Thanks, guys.
3: Okay, your download is complete.
0: It's Jonesy and Amanda driving you home for Jam Nation.
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3: Jonesy and Amanda.
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0: Hello there, it's Jonesy and Amanda driving you home this Tuesday, the 15th of September. A Tin Hat Tuesday.
1: Do you believe in that the world is flat?
2: I don't know, eh?
3: I'm glad I came into work today because life goes on and the conspiracies go on.
0: Indeed.
3: And indeedly, on and on.
0: And as the Mayan calendar reported, everyone is dead. So Minnie, your dog, passed away.
3: Later than the rest of us.
0: Yeah.
3: Explains the smell.
0: It's good to see that you're moving on with your grief.
3: Didn't mean my dog smell. Oh. All of humanity.
0: The humanity
3: smell. Because we're all dead.
0: Christoph is with us.
3: Don't ask me to make sense of things. Hello, Christoph. How are you?
4: Hello, guys. How are you?
3: Very good. Well.
4: Hang on to your straw hat and your Popeye pipe. We're about to walk into 40K winds here.
3: Okay.
4: Your Google Committee 300.
0: Mm-hmm.
4: Commonly known as the Olympians, 300 men that run the whole global situation.
0: Right.
4: Now, you might say to yourself, why haven't we heard of them? Well, because it's clandestine and pull the strings from the top. This is money that goes back 8,000 years to the Egyptian culture.
0: Yep.
4: You call it blue bloods, if you will. And they're the ones that, at the top of the pyramid, that tell everyone else through their networks on how it all works. All your COVIDs and world wars and takeovers and presidents put in place and all that sort of thing. So it's 300 men, no women.
0: Yep.
4: 300 men.
3: And why Olympians? And, do you know, Christoph, why are they Olympians?
0: I don't think they're Olympians. I think this is what they call them.
3: Oh, I see. They're not like Kathy Freeman or anything. Not like Rob DiCostello.
4: A stroke of the ego, you know.
0: So I guess they're the lizard people. You know what they used to say about the lizard people?
3: Yeah, and the elites.
0: They're the elites, 300 people. So the world is 8 billion people. There are 300 people running the joint.
3: That's more than I thought. I thought it came down to about 8 tech bros. That's more than I thought. Christoph, thank you.
0: Well done. Donald has joined us.
3: Donald, we've got our hats on. What can you give us?
5: Yeah, how's it going? Dave Grohl killed Kurt Cobain. The theory is the theory is Dave Grohl's a very smart man, but he knew as long as Kurt Cobain was still alive, that he'd only ever be known as the drummer for Nirvana.
0: So, in a fit of jealous rage,
3: crazed ambition.
0: And jealousy.
5: Crazed ambition, not jealous rage. He planned it.
0: Okay. Well,
3: and Donald, where did this speculation come from?
5: Oh, I don't know. I heard it a long time ago, but I believe it. Okay. There's a lot of evidence there. That's why the suicide note was written in like one handwriting. The second half is somebody else's handwriting.
3: If Dave Grohl is so smart, why didn't he wear a condom when he had an extramarital affair?
0: Donald, that is interesting.
3: That's a very interesting.
0: And the suicide note has been well documented.
3: That the writing was different.
0: So it's like I'm going to leave this mortal coil. And then it goes, sign Dave. I mean, not Dave Kerr.
3: Dave is busy elsewhere, it said.
0: But you know something about Dave Grohl? In reading his book, he mourned Kurt Cobain twice because Kurt died almost from a heroin overdose. And he thought that he'd lost him. And then he came back.
3: How long after that did he lose him again?
0: It was like only a couple of years later. So he mourned Kurt Cobain twice.
3: Mm-hmm. Planned a career twice.
0: What?
3: If that theory is correct, believing it. Conspiracy theories.
0: This is all
3: speculation.
0: All
3: do you think the lawyers for the Mayan calendar are on the line? I'm a lizard person and I'd like to say something.
0: The lawyers have just had a Hyrox poo incident in their briefs. It's Jonesy and Amanda driving you home for Jam Nation.
6: 5CC.

0: Hello there, it's Jonesy and Amanda driving you home this Tuesday afternoon. It's a Tin Hat Tuesday.
1: Do you believe in that the world is flat? I don't know, eh?
0: Forgive me, I appear naked of head.
2: We keep forgetting to put our hats on. How are we going to cook our brains and make them smell of garlic bread if you can't get your hat on?
0: Look at Ryan's haircut.
2: Why?
0: Well, he looked just sort of comical before with all the hair foofing out of the side. Now it doesn't foof anymore.
2: Now when you're wearing your tin hat, you look all grown up, Ryan.
0: Just some housekeeping. We had an irate caller just ring through to debunk the conspiracy that Dave Grohl, drummer of Nirvana, killed Kurt Cobain to further his own career.
2: Well, duh.
0: The caller said that's bunkum.
2: Yeah.
0: Everyone knows Courtney Love did it.
2: Oh, okay.
0: Once again.
2: Allegedly.
0: It's all allegations. It's all allegations. We've got a regular contributor to Tin Hat Tuesday. He's that good. He's got his own intro.
3: To do what? To go where? To do what? To go where? To go where? To go where?
0: Oh. Rob of Melton.
3: To do what? To
2: go where? Rob, what have you got?
4: G'day.
0: Rob.
4: Yes. The term conspiracy theory. That phrase was coined by the CIA.
2: Mm-hmm.
4: The reason why they coined that phrase is because they were involved in so many conspiracies and black ops in the field and stuff like that. They come up with that term to make whistleblowers look like kooks.
2: Oh.
0: So, except for us, even though we're wearing tin foil on our head.
2: That makes a lot of sense, actually.
0: Rob.
2: So this is their way of saying fake news to anyone who has a conspiracy.
0: Yeah, you say, well, aliens probed me last night. Yeah, good on you. Fake news.
4: Exactly. Well, the CIA, they're highly involved in Hollywood.
0: Yeah. I've been watching a bit of Richard lately. The CIA, they've got their fingers over everything.
2: Mm-hmm. Remember, wasn't the story about that song Scorpion? Was the band Scorpion?
0: The Scorpions.
2: Scorpions. And they
0: Wind of Change.
2: That song was released to destabilize the Eastern Bloc because they were going through various mutations of younger people listening to music.
0: Yeah.
2: And they thought that would cause an upbringing uprising if they started to get
0: So the Scorpions.
2: The story was that the Scorpions had been put up to that song. It was written by the CIA.
0: Right.
2: And I've heard a whole podcast about it. And I don't think it's true, but there was a lot of research done into were they put up to it by the CIA.
0: Say what you want about the CIA, but they rock.
2: Yeah, they do. They write all the Wiggles songs as well, allegedly.
0: Thank you, Rob. Dennis has joined us.
2: Hi, Dennis.
5: Hi. I believe on that Dave Grohl one, it was Courtney Love that killed Kurt Cobain.
0: But were you the irate caller that we had before?
2: I think so. I think Dennis was the one.
5: Yes, I am.
0: Oh, Dennis, I went and just did the story.
2: Have you got another conspiracy while you're at it?
0: Have you got anything else?
5: No. Oh, Dad might have.
0: Okay.
5: No, he's shrugging me off.
0: Right. Put your dad on the line.
2: Dennis, thank you.
0: Dennis. I tell you what. We'll wrap this up with this one. What about this one? Because September 11 has just passed. This is a conspiracy theory. On September 11, President Bush was visiting the Emma E. Booker Elementary School in Sarasota.
2: Yeah, he was reading a children's story. That's not a conspiracy. That
0: was happening to promote an education initiative. And the class was reading a story titled The Pet Goat. It's a short story about a...
2: Don't ruin it for me.
0: It's a goat that reads... One theory suggests the children were reading out certain words, including plane, must, hit, and steal.
2: Oh, come on.
0: This is the audio.
6: What word?
7: Hit.
6: Yes, hit. Boys and girls, sound this word out. Get ready.
7: Steal.
6: What word?
7: Steal.
6: Yes, steal. Read these words the fast way. Get ready.
7: Plane.
6: Yes, plane. Get ready.
7: Must.
6: Yes, must. Let's read these words the fast way without making a mistake. Get ready.
7: Hide.
6: Yes, hide. Get ready.
7: Hit.
6: Yes, hit. Get ready.
7: Steal.
6: Yes, steal. Get ready.
7: Play.
6: Yes, play. Get ready.
7: Must.
6: Yes, must.
2: Judicious editing there, I think.
0: No.
2: Allegedly.
0: There's no
2: Dave
0: editing.
2: Dave Grohl edited that.
0: I would have got away with it.
2: Not for those meddling kids.
0: Well, thank you for all your
2: calls. Thank you. Can we take our hats off now?
0: If you would like to be involved, jonesyandamanda.com.au.
2: Lots of things to talk about in the next half hour, including, well, maybe exclusively, us discussing the high rocks poo.
0: Okay, yeah. If you're not familiar with it, you certainly will be. And Instagram makes its return. The last time we played, we gave away $2,000. It could be you. It's Jonesy and Amanda driving you home for Jam Nation.
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15: Across the Eyre Peninsula, it'll stay dry with fresh easterly to southeasterly winds. The west coast will be mostly sunny with Woodna, Streaky Bay and Elliston reaching around 21 degrees. Eastern Eyre will be partly cloudy and cool with tops between 15 and 18. Lower Eyre, including Port Lincoln, Cummins, Coffin Bay and Tumby Bay, can expect a mostly cloudy day, a top around 15 to 16 degrees with little, if any, rain expected.
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27: hear. It's showtime.
0: What about Instagram? When we played it last, John of Narracourt had us on the edge of our seats. He just made it to the tent for the $1,000. Then I put on the tempting pants and he succumbed to the pants.
2: He chose to answer a bonus question. He had 6 seconds to answer a bonus question by which he would either double his money or go away with nothing.
0: This is how it went down.
2: We have a question here. You have 6 seconds. Get it right, $2,000. In the TV show Friends, what's the name of the coffee shop where they hang out?
1: Central Perk.
2: Yes, John! Yes. $2,000.
0: Johnny!
1: Wow.
0: You did it.
1: Thank you so much.
2: John, what a cool customer
0: you are.
2: John,
0: you're a showman.
2: You are a showman. You've done it for all of us and you've got $2,000 for yourself.
0: Oh, John, I was on the edge of my seat.
1: Oh, wow, that's fantastic. Thank you so much for that.
0: Good old John.
2: We are going to play it again this hour if you'd like to have a crack at it.
0: I didn't know anything about Hyrox. Knew nothing about
2: it. I've heard of Hyrox, but Hyrox poo might now enter the Australian dictionary. We'll discuss why next.
0: The vocab. Also, the pub test, the 90-minute restaurant booking. Does it pass the pub test? That's all coming up. It's Jonesy and Amanda driving you home for Jam Nation. 5CC.

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0: 10 questions, 60 seconds on the clock. You can pass if you don't know an answer. We'll come back to that question if time permits. Get all the questions right, you win $1,000. John did exactly that last week.
4: Then we gave him an option. He could leave with $1,000 or he could try for double or nothing by answering a bonus question, which he did, went home with $2,000.
0: Dallas of Bosley Park, this could be you.
4: Hi, Dallas.
5: Oh, hey, Jonesy and Amanda. Thanks for having me on, and Amanda, I'm very sorry to hear about your loss.
4: Oh, thank you. My poor old pooch, Minnie. Yep, yeah, that was very sad yesterday, and we'll be sad for every day for the rest
0: of my day.
4: Life. All right, Dallas, let's see if you can cheer me up by winning money. No pressure.
5: Okay.
4: 10 questions, 60 seconds. If you're not sure, say pass. We might have time to come back, okay?
5: Yep, okay.
4: Dallas, here we go. Here comes question number one. What is a group of fish called?
5: A school.
4: Question two, how many sides are on a dice?
5: Six.
4: Question three. A biography you write about yourself is called what?
5: An autobiography.
4: Question four. In which country was Guinness beer first brewed?
5: Ireland.
4: Question five. Logan Roy is a character in which TV show? Question six. Where are the 2032 Olympics being held?
5: Glasgow, Scotland.
4: Oh, no. They're in Brisbane.
0: That was the Commonwealth Games.
4: They're in Brisbane.
0: Brisbane 2032.
4: Wow, that's a long way away. We're on planet Thrangios.
0: We'll all be 1,000 years old.
4: Logan Roy was in the TV show Succession.
0: Yeah.
5: Oh, I was trying to think of the one you dribble at, that show that you – is it Yellowstone? The one that you've got to wear your, you know, your – dribble,
4: my chin sponge.
0: You don't dribble at Yellowstone.
4: There have been some episodes where I have.
0: That's why they talk really gravelly and you can't understand what they're saying.
4: Who cares what they're saying, Brendan? A handsome cowboy is something to be looked at.
0: Yeah, but, you know, I think you're thinking about Outlander, Dallas.
4: Well, there's all of that as well.
0: Amanda dribbles away on that.
4: Yeah.
0: Anyway, well, Dallas.
4: Dallas, enough of my salivary glands.
0: Thanks for your well wishes.
4: Thank you.
0: For Amanda's beloved dog. And Instagram, we'll be back again tomorrow. If you'd like to register to play, jonesyandamanda.com.au.
4: Coming up next, we go to the Jonesy and Amanda Arms for the pub test. A 90-minute restaurant booking. Does it pass the pub test?
0: It's Jonesy and Amanda driving you home for Jam Nation.
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11: Yeah. Like siblings who know where the bodies are buried.

0: Hello, it's Jonesy DeMatter. When there's big issues to discuss, we go straight down to the Jonesy DeMatter Arms for the pub test.
1: The pub test.
2: Pub test.
1: Do it pass the pub test.
3: If something sounds unlikely, then it should fail the pub test.
2: Yeah, the pub test.
4: Doesn't pass the sniff test.
5: Stop it. It's not helpful.
0: Us to be at odds about stuff.
6: Well, you like to eat and get out. What we're discussing is the 90-minute restaurant booking. Does it pass the pub test? Because since COVID, this has been a thing. We all wanted to help our hospitality industry.
0: Yep.
6: And whenever there was social distancing, they could only have a few people at a time. So it went into two sessions an evening for dining.
0: Yep.
6: A friend of mine went to a very expensive restaurant recently. From the minute they walked in, they said, we're told you've got 90 minutes. And you just think, come on. By the time you sit down, order your wine, have a chat, look at the menu. Half your time's up.
0: Well, and the
6: pressure. Because I know you like to, as I said, eat and disappear. Whereas mine, I don't like long dinners. I'm happy with that. But I feel...
0: You like long lunches. I like a long
6: but
0: lunch.
6: I feel the pressure of the restaurant wanting me to go. I take that on board. Yep. I feel the anxiety
0: the
6: minute I sit down.
0: You'd see the garçon walking around getting the tables and the chairs and putting them all together and mopping stuff down and
6: but some people love that.
0: Yeah.
6: So why shouldn't, if you want to be a stayer and drink more wine and spend more money,
0: but they
6: want to
0: get some more people across through the door. What does young people think? What about Gen Y Rye? What do you do?
6: But he's a man.
7: I like to just eat and get out.
0: Yep. So when you're down at Guzman El Gomez.
6: I'd like some more sour cream, sir.
0: That's it.
6: Well, let's ask you.
0: Speedy Gonzales,
6: 90-minute restaurant booking, does it pass the pub test?
8: Well, I'm just wondering, does the 90 minutes start when you sit down or when you get your food? And what happens if it takes an hour to get your food?
9: I reckon it's okay. I'll get Jonesy. Like, you want to get in and out. But seriously, in a buffet, if you're having, like, maybe two servings of a main meal, like, that's huge. You're rolling out of the restaurant.
10: I absolutely hate it. And I hate the fact that our son will say, do you want to come out for dinner with him and his partner? And we get there for, say, 6, and at 8:15, you're being shafted out the door sometimes. And last night, we went to the pub, and we got there at 6, and we were the last people there at 11 o'clock. So I'm glad we didn't have a 90-minute.
11: Doesn't pass the pub test for me, because I want to relax and enjoy my meal and enjoy my friends. You don't want to be looking at your watch the whole time.
0: You want to be enjoying your friends.
6: But I'm the person who looks at my watch the whole time and feels the anxiety.
0: So who's at fault here?
6: COVID. We never recovered.
0: It's COVID's fault. When Ryan's with mum and dad down getting a three-piece feed at KFC.
6: Blame COVID.
12: Righto, you two. That's enough.
6: Can I say, at the beginning of the show today, I thought, coming in on a day that felt really hard, I thought the job will either save me or be so, so hard. It saved me, and thank you.
0: There's a lot of love here for you, friend.
6: That's right. And all the shared pain we all have about our pets, thank you for getting me through today, and now I'm being set off again. Well, TikTok Tucker tomorrow, that'll bring the dryness back to your eyes. Last week we made gnocchi with Weet-Bix. I had an industrial stomach ache that went for several hours.
0: Like you didn't go to a CrossFitness challenge.
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21: Morning, I'm Gemma Jones with your local news. Local motorists are paying well above the odds at the pump as Middle East conflict pushes petrol prices higher. In Port Lincoln, unleaded is hovering around $2.24 a litre, outstripping the national average of $2.18. The previous fuel excise cut was introduced as a temporary measure when prices hit $2.32, but despite escalating tensions in the Middle East and key shipping straits closing, the federal government says it won't be offering extra relief at the Bowser just yet. Meanwhile, the Whyalla community is rallying around the 500 steelworkers affected in recent job cuts following the closure of the blast furnace. Among the flood of messages on social media is the West Whyalla Football Club, who has invited anyone who's having a difficult time following the announcement to come to the club rooms for a chat. Whyalla Mayor Phil Stone says while council is looking for ways to support the affected workers, he understands the stress the announcement can have on the workers affected.
22: This is a perfect time where family, friends, community generally should be making sure that everybody is okay to the best of our ability to ensure they come through this.
21: Steelworks is the largest employer in the Steel City with nearly 5% of the population working at the factory based on ABS and steelwork statistics. And a Fair Work Commission ruling means Uber can continue hiding key trip information from drivers until they accept a ride and start the trip. Drivers currently see the pickup location, passenger rating and estimated time or distance to the passenger, but not the destination or expected payment. The rideshare company argued revealing that information could lead to drivers selectively rejecting trips. The ruling comes as the company continues to work towards launching across the EP after rideshare rules expanded to regional South Australia last year. And that's the latest in local news.
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23: Hi, I'm Phoebe Humphrey. There's been a big drop in the number of new home sales across Australia, raising fresh concerns over whether we'll meet the target of building 1.2 million new homes by 2029. The Housing Industry Association says investors and home buyers are pulling back because of high rates and the government's tax changes. The Defence Force has confirmed a man broke into a Darwin base. It's alleged he stormed in on Monday, assaulted an ADF member, and then took off in a stolen car. The incident has raised questions questions about the security of our defence bases. Temporary campgrounds will need to be set up for Brisbane Olympic spectators. That's according to the CEO of Camplify, who has been working with the state government ahead of the 2032 Games. Proposals also include freeing up university beds as the state faces an 11,000 room shortage. And it's a sad day in Summer Bay following the death of original Home and Away cast member Sheila Kennedy. The 88-year-old played Floss in the series.
17: Your sport now. Ampol Hallett Place. Best takeaway curries in town. Phone orders and takeaway.
23: In sport, Australia has drawn first blood in its ODI series against Zimbabwe with a 59-run win. The victory was set up by Matt Renshaw's maiden one-day ton. His 109 came off just 94 balls. The Swans hold their last main training session today ahead of Friday's AFL prelim against the Dockers at the SCG. Justin McInerney will be put through a fitness test as he aims to play his first game since injuring his hamstring in round 15. And Angus Crichton has been named for the Roosters in their do or die clash against the Sharks on Saturday. That's the latest news and sport.
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3: 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More tons, more grain in the tank, more harvests done with New Holland and Curtis's in Tumbee Bay, Cummins and Woodner.
17: Arbon Building. 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
5: A cool and mostly cloudy Wednesday with dry conditions expected right across the lower and eastern air as well as the west coast. Tops around 15 to 16 degrees with fresh easterly winds developing throughout the day. Port Lincoln, Tumbee Bay, Cleve, Cowell, Woodner, Streaky Bay and Ellison can all expect a dry day overall. There's also a marine wind warning current for some coastal waters, so boaters should check the latest bureau advice before heading out. And to keep up to date with the latest in weather, 5cc.com.
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5: And a very good Wednesday morning to you. We hit the middle of the week finally. It's all downhill to the weekend from here. Almost 6:07. And what's happening today in the show? $450. Born to Win Wheel coming up in about an hour. I'm going to be talking to Richard Pascoe too. We'll talk tech. He's got some interesting things to say. An evening with Grant Stevens is coming up soon. I'll tell you more about that a little later and we'll talk to a few people about it. On this day, a little later this hour, and we'll open up the birthday book too and see who's in there. They could possibly win themselves a $20 voucher. That would be nice. It's all coming up. And Good Morning EP this morning. Thanks to Port Lincoln Better. You can follow them on Facebook and Instagram today. And of course, we got better music and more of it. Dixie's Midnight Runners. Get us underway on this Wednesday morning.

0: It's 5CC, better music, more of it. Daryl Braithwaite there with The Horses. Wasn't he so lucky with that song? Became a hit all again in the 90s. I don't know why. I really haven't figured out why that happened. Also in there we heard from, let's have a look, oh, Dexy's Midnight Runners, yes. And Come On Eileen, what a great song. 16 past 6 on this Wednesday morning. Hope you're having a good morning so far. It is Good Morning EP this morning, thanks to Port Lincoln Better. And you can speak with Josh or any of the team there at Port Lincoln Better. They're wonderful people. They can help you out for whatever you need. They know their products inside out at Port Lincoln Better. I woke up this morning and looked at the clock thinking I had a couple of hours left. And I didn't. I had to get up in 5 minutes. And I was having a one of those recurring dreams. This is one I've had many, many times in the past. Not that I can remember right now what it was, but I remember the feelings and stuff like that and sort of a vague recollection of what it was about. I wish I could remember the whole thing. And then maybe I could act on it because my wife's big in dreams. She acts on her dreams. But it's just another dream as far as I'm concerned. But it's interesting that we get recurring dreams. Is this something that plays on your mind? I'm not sure about that. I'm still waiting on the dream where I win lotto.
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0: It's 5CC. Better music, more of it. Both of them gone now, unfortunately. Kenny Rogers, Dolly Parton, after Dolly's recent departing. Very sad that they're both gone. They're both such wonderful artists. And Ireland's in the stream there, teaming up for that one. Almost 29 past 6 now, and got local news and sport coming up with you for you shortly. National news as well into the next hour. We'll take a look at this day in history. There's always some interesting stuff in there. And music on the way from Kiss, not too far off as well. But local news next.
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2: Morning, I'm Gemma Jones with your local news. Local drivers are taking another hit at the Bowser, but federal government says further tax relief is off the table. Renewed Middle East conflict and the closure of the Strait of Hormuz have pushed Port Lincoln unleaded to $2.24 a litre, well above the national average. Deputy Prime Minister Richard Marles says there are no plans to reintroduce a fuel excise cut. Meanwhile, support has flooded in for the Whyalla families affected by the announcement of 500 job cuts at the steelworks with the closure of the blast furnace. Community groups and organisations are expressing their support online, with local institutions like the West Whyalla Football Club encouraging those worried about their future to come have a chat. Whyalla Council Mayor Phil Stone says he believes the job losses will have a large impact on the economy and community as a whole.
3: As important it is for those that are going to lose their job, areas like small business, yeah, they may suffer as well. So it's not just about the workers at the steelworks, but the community as a whole, to get behind everybody and make sure everyone knows about the services available and that we do look after each other.
2: The decision to close the furnace came earlier this week, believing it had long outlived its use after operating for nearly 60 years. And honours for young STEM geniuses. Streaky Bay's Bluefins have taken second place in the development class at the STEM Racing SA State Final with their miniature car prototype. The students took home 4 awards across the competition in verbal presentation, innovation, industry collaboration and marketing. And that's the latest in local news.
0: Parkin Building, with a client-centred approach to building homes that fit your lifestyle. National News Now.
4: Hi, I'm Phoebe Humphrey. A warning for those planning to head to the Brisbane 2032 Olympic Games. Pop-up caravan parks and freeing up university beds are being floated as possible solutions to the city's potential accommodation shortfall of 11,000 rooms. Australia's housing pipeline is under fresh pressure, with new home sales falling for a 4th consecutive month, the slumps being blamed on high interest rates and weaker buyer confidence, while the Housing Industry Association says the government's property tax changes are also a factor. Betting platform Dabble has been hit with more than $1 million in fines. ACMA claims the company breached national self-exclusion laws, kept more than 150 problem gamblers on the platform and sent them marketing material more than 800 times. And a Paris court has awarded Kim Kardashian just €1 after her 2016 robbery in the French capital. 8 people were found guilty last year for their roles. Kim has now been awarded €1, the amount of compensation she asked for.
0: Your sport now. E-Delilly Engineers, for locally made field bins and silos.
4: In sport, a man of the match performance by Matt Renshaw has guided the Aussie cricketers to a 59-run win over Zimbabwe overnight in the opening one-day clash. He scored 109 off just 94 balls as the Aussies made 294 batting first, but he's told Fox the conditions were not easy.
5: At altitude a little bit here compared to what we're used to, so lungs got going a little bit, but yeah, the pitch was really nice. It obviously got harder as the innings went on.
4: And South Melbourne will take on Melbourne Victory in the Australia Cup final after downing the Queensland Lions 3-1. That's the latest news and sport.
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7: 5CC Weather Watch.
8: A cool and mostly cloudy Wednesday with dry conditions expected right across the lower and eastern air as well as the west coast. Tops around 15 to 16 degrees with fresh easterly winds developing throughout the day. Port Lincoln, Tumby Bay, Cleve, Cowell, Woodna, Streaky Bay and Ellison can all expect a dry day overall. There's also a marine wind warning current for some coastal waters, so boaties should check the latest bureau advice before heading out. And to keep up to date with the latest in weather, 5CC.com.
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0: It's 5CC, better music, more of it. The Pointer Sisters there, Jump for My Love. Brings back memories of my wife there. Ray Clark this morning, hello. Almost a quarter to seven now. And look, I'd like to tell you a little bit about Whoopi Goldberg, American actor, comedian. She's now 70 years old, would you believe? And you may know her as one of the hosts of American talk show The View. She's very good on that. And she's actually the first black woman to win an EGOT. Do you know what that is? I had to ask. An Emmy, a Grammy, an Oscar, and a Tony, an EGOT. She'd been married three times, with her last marriage ending in 1995. But she's said many times now that she actually prefers being single. In a recent interview, she explained why you won't see her in a relationship anytime soon. Take a listen to this.
1: I find that I operate better outside of a relationship, because you really have to care about the other person's opinion. Yeah, you have to give attention to them. I have an entire family. I have great grandkids. I have grandkids. I have my daughter. I have my son-in-law. And the fact of the matter is, they are the most important people to me in my life. And so I can't figure out how to divest myself from that to make that happy.
0: So she likes to put all her investment into her family, her grandkids, that sort of thing, instead of a relationship with a partner. I can understand that. I can sometimes, after an argument with my wife, I feel kind of the same way.
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5 double C. Better music, more of it. That's John Waite and Missing You. Now, John was in New York the time he wrote the song, and his wife was in England. And the song is about the long-distance relationship. His feelings poured out of him in the song. On one level, he missed his wife dearly, but on a more superficial plane, he didn't miss her at all, which is what he sang about in the refrain, "I ain't missing you at all." John and his wife had a few problems. They later divorced.

0: Five double C, better music and more of it with Phil Collins there and Billy, Don't You Lose My Number. It's Ray Clark this morning. Hello, hope you're having a good morning, and I'm going to try and give you some money in about 15 minutes, and I'm talking about $450 if you don't mind. Yes, it's the Born to Win wheel. We spin it every weekday morning around 7:15 for your chance to hit the jackpot, basically. Now, what I'll do is I'll be calling out a month in a little while, and if it's your birthday month, that's when you hop on the phone real quick. The number is 868-3844. That should be in your phone by now. Tell me your birthday. I will spin the wheel. If it lands on your day, then you're a winner. That jackpot money is yours, $450. And look, if it doesn't go off, the money goes up and up and up until somebody eventually takes it home. It's the Born to Win wheel. Thanks to Lincoln Camera Centre. They are your local authorised Apple reseller. It's 6:59, 7 o'clock news and sport coming up for you next.
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2: Morning, I'm Gemma Jones with your local news. Uber drivers will not be given the passenger's destination or amount they can earn from a trip before accepting it. The Fair Work Commission has rejected a driver's bid to force Uber to disclose that information earlier. The ruling comes as rideshare services continue expanding in regional South Australia, with Uber introducing the service to residents in Port Lincoln last year. 85% of regional and rural Australians expect to face an emergency within the next 5 years, yet a third admit they wouldn't know what to do. That's according to new data released for Emergency Ready Week, which runs till Sunday. The Red Cross and AusPost are urging households to prepare early before natural disasters strike. Red Cross Resilience Coordinator Nicola Cray says preparation goes beyond packing an emergency kit.
3: For Australians living in regional and rural communities, knowing your exit strategy, where your community gathers in times of emergency, which is usually a community hall, knowing what your council plans are during an evacuation, and understanding where you're going to get your information will help you feel psychologically prepared during a potential crisis.
2: Meanwhile, Whyalla Council has bolstered food bank services in the region with a generous donation. The council has given $5,000 to the charity, which will be used to distribute 850 free meals to those doing it toughest in the community. The packs would typically cost $6 each. And local students from Streaky Bay are celebrating a huge win on the state stage. The Bluefin STEM Racing Team took second place in the development class at the 2026 STEM Racing South Australia State Finals. Designed to mirror professional motorsport, the hands-on program saw the team spending months prototyping, testing and building a miniature Formula One car while developing their own brand. And that's the latest in local news.
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4: Hi, I'm Phoebe Humphrey. The federal government has weighed in on the latest data showing new home sales have dropped for a fourth straight month. The slump is being blamed on high interest rates, weaker buyer confidence and Labor's tax changes. But Housing Minister Claire O'Neill has told Seven those changes will get more Aussies into the market.
5: We've got some really important kind of indicators telling us that we're going to see exactly what we want, and that is more first home buyers in the market and more new builds being supported by investor dollars, which is really where we want that money wanted to go.
4: Pauline Hanson says her comments branding First Nations Australians as the world's most primitive race have been taken out of context. The One Nation leader telling News 24 she was referring to the past.
6: All I'm saying is basically going back to time of settlement here of what the rest of the world was like with, you know, the British settlement, that type of thing.
4: And a former play school host has lost his job as a Labor staffer after a series of vile tweets resurfaced. The social media post from Rhys Muldoon featured racist and misogynistic language.
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4: In sport, the Swans hold their last main training session today ahead of Friday's AFL prelim against the Dockers at the SCG. Justin McInerney will be put through a fitness test as he aims to play his first game since injuring his hamstring in round 15. Egan Butcher will miss the Roosters' sudden death semi against Cronulla after suffering a head knock in Sunday's loss to the Panthers. The Chooks have named Angus Crichton on the bench as he deals with a foot injury. And Australia has taken a 1-0 lead in its one-day series against Zimbabwe with a 59-run win. That's the latest news on sport.
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0: Top of the list, Arno Bay, low tide 11:29 this morning, 0.54 of a metre. A high tide at 4:41 this afternoon, 1.17 metres. For Franklin Harbour, low tide 12:05 this afternoon of 0.56 of a metre. High tide 5:13 this afternoon of 1.24 metres. For Coffin Bay, low tide 8:31 this morning of 0.38 of a metre. High tide at 1:47 of 0.97 of a metre. For Streaky Bay, low tide 8:08 this morning, 0.38 of a metre. High tide 1:43 this afternoon of 1.5 metres. For Tumby Bay, low tide 10:31 this morning, 0.57 of a metre. High tide at 3:56 this afternoon, 1.25 metres. And for Port Lincoln, low tide 10:12 this morning, 0.44 of a metre. High tide at 3:39 this afternoon of just over 1 metre.
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0: A cool and mostly cloudy Wednesday with dry conditions expected right across the lower and eastern air as well as the west coast. Tops around 15 to 16 degrees with fresh easterly winds developing throughout the day. Port Lincoln, Tumby Bay, Cleve, Cowell, Woodner, Streaky Bay and Ellison can all expect a dry day overall. There's also a marine wind warning current for some coastal waters, so boaties should check the latest bureau advice before heading out. And to keep up to date with the latest in weather, 5CC.com.
1: However your morning's shaping up, Ray Clark's here to see you through it. Thanks to Macca's Port Lincoln, this is Good Morning EP on the Air Peninsula's 5CC.
0: Yes, almost 7 past 7 on this Wednesday morning. Coming up in this hour, $450. Give us 8 minutes, all right? And we'll have a crack at that and try and win you some money. Richard Pascoe is coming in to talk tech a little later in the hour, and we'll open up the birthday book as well. And, of course, there's better music and more of it with ABBA. Knowing me, knowing you. It's 5CC. Good morning.

0: It's 5CC. Better music and more of it. Crowded house there. Don't dream. It's over. End of the story, if you like. Zeppo. ABBA in there too, and Knowing Me, Knowing You. So many songs about relationships. It's almost 14 past seven. Now, here's some words of wisdom. Laughter is the best medicine, unless you have broken ribs or diarrhea.
1: 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With the 5CC Born to Win Wheel. Thanks to Lincoln Camera Centre.
0: Okay, $450 this morning. Thank you very much. That money's getting up quite nicely, isn't it? Let's see if we can pull out your month, all right? The official month bucket. And we'll pull out a month. Here it is. It is the month of May. Now, let me have a look through things. And May hasn't come out too very often. I think we've only had it once or maybe twice before. So if your birthday's in May, hop on the phone right now. 86-833-844. We've only had one caller for May before, and that was Chris. So, Chris, if you're listening, get on the phone, mate, real quick. All right. So if your birthday's in May, give me a call right now. 86-833-844. You probably won't have much competition. And good luck. $450 could be yours. It's all thanks to Lincoln Camera Centre. They are your local authorised Apple reseller. Good luck.
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0: Good morning, 5CC. It's the Born to Win Wheel. Who's this?
12: Good morning, it's Ben from Coffin Bay. How are you this morning?
0: I'm very good. I haven't heard that name before. Excellent. Let me just write that down. Now, when's your birthday?
12: May the 7th.
0: May the 7th. All right, number 7. Let's see if we can spin this up. Ben, I'd love to give you some money. So here we go, and fingers crossed, mate. Good luck. Come on. Number seven. Lucky for some. Come on, number 7. Sven, number 25.
12: Oh,
0: no, not even close,
12: South
0: mate.
12: Africa.
0: Sorry about that. All right, but thank you for calling. You have a good day.
12: You too, mate.
0: See ya. Oh, no luck with Sven this morning, so I am going to hang on to that money. I'll add $5 to it. $455. We'll do it again tomorrow, thanks to Lincoln Camera Centre. They are your local authorised Apple reseller.
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Double C, Better Music, more of it. Blondie there, and Call Me. And it is Good Morning EP this morning. Thanks to Macca's. You can add a little rise and shine to your morning and fly through to Macca's for Birdie's breakfast meal. 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
3: Morning, I'm Gemma Jones with your local news. With the announcement of over 500 jobs lost following the closure of the Steelworks blast furnace, Whyalla has rallied behind its affected community members. The West Whyalla Football Club has offered for those impacted by the announcement to come and chat, one of many offers seen in posts on Facebook. The Steelworks is expected to be sold by the end of the year, with the closure of the furnace not expected to impact negotiations. Whyalla Council Mayor Phil Stone says the government has been planning for all outcomes of the furnace since it went offline in April, and the community will have their backing through this time.
4: Premier has gone to great pains to point out that both the state and the federal government aren't going to drop us in the mire. And if they are there to support us, and they will see us through to get that new buyer in place and make sure the buyer lives up to what the expectations of the government.
3: Meanwhile, drivers are being told not to expect government relief at the Bowser, despite petrol prices surging once again as tensions blow over in the Middle East. Regional areas are feeling the pinch the hardest. Port Lincoln unleaded is sitting near $2.24 a litre, compared to the national average of $2.18. The previous fuel excise discount was brought in to cushion the blow when prices hit $2.32. However, the federal government says there's no plans for another cut, maintaining the focus is strictly on securing Australia's fuel supply as the international situation unfolds. Streaky Bay's Bluefin STEM racing team has taken second place in the development class at the 2026 SA State Finals. The program challenges students to run a miniature Formula One motorsport team, handling everything from car engineering to marketing. Alongside their overall podium finish, the Bluefins scooped up four additional state awards, including top honours for innovation, marketing and verbal presentation. And community members doing it toughest will benefit from a generous donation made by the Whyalla Council. Foodbank SA and NT have received $5,000 from the council. The funding will allow the charity to distribute around 850 healthy meal packs free of charge to local residents that would typically cost $6 each. And that's the latest in local news.
0: JP Cabinets, transforming your cabinetry dreams into stunning everyday realities. National News Now.
5: Hi, I'm Phoebe Humphrey. The federal opposition is calling on the PM to scrap recent changes to negative gearing and property tax, with fresh data showing new home sales have dropped for a fourth straight month. Liberal Senator Michaelia Cash telling Seven it's time for Anthony Albanese to admit he was wrong.
6: How much more pain does he want Australians to feel before he admits we got it wrong and he scraps those toxic taxes?
5: Temporary campgrounds will need to be set up for Brisbane Olympic spectators. That's according to the CEO of Camplify, who has been working with the state government ahead of the 2032 Games. Proposals also include freeing up university beds as the state faces an 11,000-room shortage. And random knife detection searches could soon become a reality in Victoria, with a version of Jack's Law to be introduced if Labor is re-elected at the state's November election. The proposal is based on Queensland laws that give police and PSOs the power to conduct random searches in public using metal wands.
0: Your sport now. Del Giorno's Cafe Restaurant.
7: Port Lincoln's home of fresh local seafood.
5: In sport, the Aussie cricketers have started their tour of Africa with a win, downing Zimbabwe by 59 runs in the opening one-day clash. Matt Renshaw named man of the match after scoring his first ever ODI century to guide the tourists to 294 batting first.
8: It was nice. I never thought I'd be able to probably play ODI cricket. 10 years between international hundreds is something I probably wasn't expecting.
5: They're on Fox. And Giants skipper Toby Green says he expects to make a decision in the coming days about what club he plays for next year as he considers a move back to Victoria. That's the latest news and sport.
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0: 5CC Weather Watch.
12: A cool and mostly cloudy Wednesday with dry conditions expected right across the lower and eastern air as well as the west coast. Tops around 15 to 16 degrees with fresh easterly winds developing throughout the day. Port Lincoln, Tumby Bay, Cleve, Cowell, Woodna, Streaky Bay and Ellison can all expect a dry day overall. There's also a marine wind warning current for some coastal waters, so boaters should check the latest bureau advice before heading out. And to keep up to date with the latest in weather, 5CC.com.
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0: It's Five Double C. Better music, more of it. Roxette there. It's a little bit dangerous, so watch out for that. Almost 7:40 this morning. Hello, it's Ray Clark here, keeping you company. Now, I've had a workman at my house yesterday, doing a bit of work around the house. And he came in and he had his little lunch esky, so he put that down on the grass there. And he's got his water bottle there as well, and he put his sunglasses on top of his little esky. And I've got a little beagle puppy. And he saw those sunglasses, and he grabbed them, and he was off. And nobody knew. He just took them off, and he started playing with them. Luckily, he didn't wreck them. I found them, like, later, much later, and I picked them up, and I thought, these are not mine. So I went to the workman and said, these are yours. He goes, oh, yeah, and I had a look. They weren't wrecked, unlike some of my glasses that the doggy's got a hold of. He's absolutely killed them.
1: Time for some birthday wishes from right across the Eyre Peninsula. It's the 5CC Birthday Book. Thanks to Boston Bay Diner, Port Lincoln's Waterfront Cafe for breakfast and lunch.
0: Oh, yes, the Boston Bay Diner. It is a wonderful place to just sit there and enjoy life and the view. It is beautiful. It's a good place to go. Go and check it out. And we have a $20 Boston Bay Diner voucher to go every day if you're in the birthday book this morning. Now, had a look in the birthday book. There's nobody there, all right? So we won't be giving away that $20 voucher this morning. But look, if you're having a birthday and you haven't told us about that, that's all right. You're celebrating with David Bellamy. He is one half of the Bellamy Brothers. He's 76 today. David Copperfield, the magician and illusionist, turns 70 today. Richard Marx, you might know him. He's a voice judge and singer-songwriter. He is 63 today. Shannon Knoll turns 51 today. And Nick Jonas, lead vocalist and guitarist with the Jonas Brothers. Bit of a legend. He is turning 34 today. So happy birthday. If you're having a birthday today, you didn't get it into the birthday book, you should have. It's easy. Just head to 5cc.com and get all the details in. Or look, if you don't like doing that, you can give us a call here at the station and we will put it in for you, all right? If you don't like using the internet, just give us a call. 86825000.
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9: 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It includes pre-collision braking, adaptive cruise control, lane departure warning, lane centering, and emergency lane keep assistance. The system can also recognize pedestrians and cyclists and assist with avoiding or reducing the severity of collisions. Forester Hybrid also includes vision assist features such as blind spot monitoring, lane change assist, rear cross-traffic alert, and reverse automatic braking. A driver monitoring system can warn the driver if signs of distraction or drowsiness are detected. And rear cross-traffic alert is one of the best safety features in recent years. It can help when reversing by warning the driver about vehicles approaching from the side. There are also several airbags around the cabin, including front, side and curtain airbags, which provide protection during a crash. It's ring-shaped passenger safety cell is designed to help protect the cabin during a collision. Priced from around $46,500 plus the usual costs, it represents outstanding quality for the price. This is a Motoring Minute. I'm Rob Fraser.
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11: 14 to 8 now. I'm going to be talking to Richard Pascoe. 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

0: It's Creedence Clearwater Revival at 5CC. Better music, more of it, and looking out my back door. You know, a friend of mine once described Creedence music as swamp music. He said it was swamp music. I like that. It's Ray Clark this morning. This is Good Morning EP, thanks to Port Lincoln Better. Look, if you haven't got the money at the moment, it doesn't matter because you can pay your way and take it home. Port Lincoln Better, they've got a wide variety of finance options. So go and check them out. Right now, though, it's time to talk tech.
1: Pasco, Pasco, have you turned it off and then can you turn it on again?
0: Hey! And to talk tech this morning, AdelaideTechGuy.com.au, Richard Pasco, good morning.
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0: Now, a lot of people use Siri, so I guess they'll be happy about this with the iPhones.
2: Well, iOS 27, the new operating system, rolled out overnight to everybody. So if you go along and you check for software updates on your iPhone, you will have the new iOS 27. So three key features about it, and everything I talked about this morning kind of like links together. So Siri has been completely rebuilt if you have an iPhone 15 Pro Max or newer on there. Now, it's a thing to just remember. It is a full-featured AI now, so it can understand complex requests. It pulls in information from apps all across your phone, your calendar, your notes, your reminders, your emails. It tailors answers to your personal information on there. And I've got to say, it's also, iOS 27 makes your phone a bit snappier. It works a bit quicker on there. I've had this for the last 2 months, it honestly does a good job. Another feature is they've got a smarter Find My Location sharing on there, which I've got to say I use quite a bit. So I can share my location with someone, and it used to be on until I turned it off. But now you can go along and say, I'll share my location for a set amount of time. So let's say 4 days and 6 hours, or I can set an expiration date on there. And the other thing I like about iOS 27, which has got over 250 new features, Ray. Mm. So we only need a couple this morning, otherwise we'd still be talking at 10 o'clock tonight. It's a universal clipboard, so I can copy text between every app on my phone now, so which is a really good thing on to be able to do.
0: And so I've always found that, I mean, I don't use an iPhone, but I've always found that a pain with other phones.
2: So it is.
0: Yeah.
2: You know, it really is a pain with other phones sometimes to go and copy and paste stuff in, but it works beautifully on the iPhone. Now, the next question that people keep asking me is, what phones are going to run the new Siri and iOS 27 on there? If you have an iPhone 11 and up, you'll get iOS 27. But you only get the new Siri on iPhone 15 Pro Max and above. So that's the iPhone 17 lineup, the new ones as well, the 18s, of course, the 16s, and the 15s out there. They get the new Siri experience on there. If you've got the 11 to the 15 on there, you're only going to get the old Siri, but you get all the new features of iOS 27, and it will improve the you liking your phone just that bit more, because it does make it quicker.
0: Okay. Now let's talk about what is Narwhal Flow 2? I've never heard of it.
2: Yeah, Narwhal Flow is a robot vacuum cleaner.
0: Oh, okay.
2: Narwhal, I've got to say, make wonderful robot vacuum cleaners. They sent me one to test. Now, I've tested all of these that they brought out, and honestly, I hate cleaning the house, right?
0: Get in line.
2: I really do. And this thing has made it so much better, I've got to say. It's got built-in AI, and before people start to panic about that, it does a great job. So you map your house first when you start all this thing up. There's a bit of a setup process to go along and do, but you map your house, and what it goes along and does is it knows the charging cord, it knows the shoe. If there's a shoe in the middle of the room, it will clean intricately around the shoe. It doesn't just run into the shoe on there. But I always say when you set any of these things up, make sure you map the house properly first. Pick everything up so it knows where it's going. Suction for carpets and picking things up off the floor. Did you know there is actually a suction rating, Ray?
0: I did not know that.
2: Neither did I. So it's called PAs, whatever that is. So The suction on the new one is now 31,000 PAs. On the last one, it's 22,000 on there. But it mops your tiles. It mops your wooden floors out there if you need to do it. So it goes 60-degree mop wash, but it also washes itself. So once it's mopped, goes back in and cleans the mop as well. So it does a really good job and dries it with warm air inside. I really enjoy this thing. It really does. It does a wonderful thing. Remember, AI isn't magic, and you should pick up anything that can turn into a disaster, like pet accidents and liquids. Lots of stories overseas about the cheaper ones just run straight into pet accidents and leave them all over the brushes and everything like that, and that's kind of like the end of that. Shop around, because, you know, don't fall off your chair. It's $2,999, but you can find it for as low as $2,499. And if you want the original one, which is really good, $1,999. I've got a full review of this up on my website.
0: Okay. Well, that sounds like a wonderful machine, but I don't think I'll be getting anyone at that price for the moment.
2: Come on, Alan. Look, I spoke to somebody the other day about this, and they pay their cleaner $150 every time they come and clean, and it's they're only doing exactly what this is doing.
0: Okay.
2: So they went and went, well, hang on a minute, we could, in the amp saving us some money. So just got to do the maths right.
0: Yeah. All right, fantastic. Richard, good to talk to you, mate. And we'll talk again next week.
2: Look forward to it.
0: That's Richard Pascoe, AdelaideTechGuy.com.au.
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0: It's my double C, better music, more of it, and Oliver's Army there from Elvis Costello and his Attractions. It's a minute to 8 now, national news and sport on the way for you shortly. Look, in the next hour, I'm going to be talking to three wonderful people, Paul, Robin and Elaine, about A Night with Grant and Emma Stevens, which is a fundraising event on the 16th of October. It'll be coming up in the next hour. I hope you can stick around for that. Emma's got your local news.
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5: Morning, I'm Gemma Jones with your local news. Local motorists are paying well above the odds at the pump as the Middle East conflict pushes petrol prices higher. In Port Lincoln, unleaded is hovering around $2.24 a litre, outstripping the national average of $2.18. The previous fuel excise cut was introduced as a temporary measure when prices hit $2.32, but despite escalating tensions in the Middle East and key shipping straits closing, the federal government says extra relief at the Bowser won't be offered just yet. With bushfire season fast approaching, emergency groups are warning regional Australians against complacency. A new Red Cross survey reveals an increasing number of rural communities are entering disaster season unprepared. As part of Emergency Ready Week, the charity is partnering with Australia Post to urge households to take proactive steps now. AusPost Executive General Manager Jane Anderson says waiting until smoke is on the horizon is too late.
6: New research from Australian Red Cross reveals that Australians understand the importance of preparedness, with 7 in 10 saying communities need to do more to prepare for emergencies. The research also highlights the impact disasters can have on children, with almost 60% of parents saying an emergency in the past year noticeably affected their child. What stood out is that Australians want communities to be better prepared.
5: Meanwhile, $5,000 will feed around 850 residents doing it tough around Whyalla. The local council has given Food Bank SA the generous donation to distribute healthy meals across the city. The council hopes the donation would support the health and well-being of the residents. The meals would typically cost around $6 each. And honours for young STEM geniuses, Streaky Bay's Bluefins have taken second place in the development class at the STEM Racing SA State Final with their miniature car prototype. The students took home 4 awards across the competition in verbal presentation, innovation, industry collaboration and marketing. And that's the latest in local news.
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7: Hi, I'm Phoebe Humphrey. Andrew Hastie says One Nation continues to engage in US-style mega politics. Support for Pauline Hanson's party has surged since last year's election, but the Liberal frontbencher has declined talk of forming a wider coalition government with One Nation. He's told the ABC the Liberals need to focus on themselves.
8: The national tone, I think, has taken a real dip and become quite personal. US-style MAGA politics have been run by One Nation, and I've decided to push back.
7: Australia's housing pipeline is under fresh pressure, with new home sales falling for a fourth straight month. The slump's being blamed on high interest rates, weaker buyer confidence and Labor's tax changes. A Sydney man will face court today charged with negligent driving after a three-year-old girl was fatally hit in a driveway. And AI could soon be a game changer for detecting signs of endometriosis. Aussie researchers say 18 seconds is all it would take for the tool to identify two major indicators of the condition.
4: Your sport now. Ampol, Hallett Place, best takeaway curries in town.
3: phone orders and takeaway.
7: In sport, Australia has drawn first blood in its ODI series against Zimbabwe with a 59-run win. The victory set up by Matt Renshaw's maiden one-day century. His 109 came off just 94 balls. Fremantle could welcome back a swag of stars for Friday night's prelim final against Sydney, with Sean Darcy, Brennan Cox, Jager O'Meara and Brandon Walker all a chance to return from injury. And team sheets for this week's NRL semi-finals have been released. Angus Crichton has been named for the Roosters in their do-or-die clash against the Sharks on Saturday. That's the latest news and sport.
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0: A cool and mostly cloudy Wednesday with dry conditions expected right across the lower and eastern air as well as the west coast. Tops around 15 to 16 degrees with fresh easterly winds developing throughout the day. Port Lincoln, Tumby Bay, Cleve, Cowell, Woodna, Streaky Bay and Ellison can all expect a dry day overall. There's also a marine wind warning current for some coastal waters, so boaters should check the latest bureau advice before heading out. And to keep up to date with the latest in weather, 5CC.com.
4: Morning EP. 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Thanks to Better Port Lincoln. 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
0: Yeah, she's still a little fresh outside. 13 degrees at the moment at 8:06. Coming up in this hour, I'm going to be talking to Paul, Robin and Lane about a night with Grant and Emma Stevens. It'll be a great night. We'll have more about that a little later on. And weather-wise, it's not looking too bad. Pretty overcast at the moment, but the sun will poke through on occasion. All right, and I've got to tell you about a Mexican. You like Mexican food? Stick around, tell you more about that.

0: Right, double C, better music, more of it. Chris Isaak there. Somebody's Crying in Fleetwood Mac's Everywhere before that. Almost 13 past 8 on this Wednesday morning. It is Good Morning EP. Thanks to Port Lincoln Better. You can speak with Josh or any of the team there at Port Lincoln Better. They're all wonderful people and they can help you out. They know their products inside out. So go and see them today at Port Lincoln Better. Coming up for you soon, I've got music on the way from Steeler's Wheel. Yes, we're going back to the 70s.
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0: Now, I have to tell you, I love Mexican food, and Boston Bay Wines have got a Mexican night coming up September 25. 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There we go. Now, vibrant Mexican dishes, refreshing cocktails, there'll be great wine and fun, lively atmosphere right there on the bay. 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All right, say, so that's it. 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We're going out. All right, so bookings are essential, though. 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Now, organizing a ride's very important. All right, we need a skipper. All right, Boston Bay Wines, September 25. 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

Rolling out the classics, Five Double C, better music and more of it. Jerry Rafferty and his band Steeler's Wheel there. Stuck in the Middle with you, 20 past 8, a very good morning to you. It is Ray Clark here and it's Good Morning EP. Thanks to Macca's, you can grab a golden deal this September. They've got a new deal dropping every day in the My Macca's app. So make sure you've got the app, head to the app today, check out the deal, all the full terms and conditions at mcdonalds.com.

0: It's Fun Double C, better music, more of it. Wet, wet, wet. Love is all around. You two in there as well. Where the streets have no name. Almost 29 past 8 on this Wednesday morning. We've got national news and sport coming up for you shortly. Emma's got your local news in just a moment. In the next hour, music on the way from Elton John and Kiki D. Hope you can stay with me.
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2: Morning, I'm Gemma Jones with your local news. The Coalition will introduce new federal legislation this morning aimed at protecting local manufacturing following job losses at the Whyalla Steelworks this week. The proposed laws seek to bring back Australian structural steel manufacturing by cutting red tape. Under the plan, major infrastructure projects deemed of national significance would be granted fast-tracked approval pathways. Opposition MPs say the move is critical to securing local steel production and saving regional industrial jobs. Local drivers are taking another hit at the Bowser, but the federal government says further tax relief is off the table. Renewed Middle East conflict and the closure of the Strait of Hormuz has pushed Port Lincoln unleaded to $2.24 a litre, well above the national average. The federal government says there is no plans to reintroduce a fuel excise cut. Meanwhile, community support is sweeping across Whyalla as the town rallies behind 500 steelworkers impacted by the recent closure of the blast furnace. Local groups are stepping up with the West Whyalla Football Club opening its doors for affected workers and families who need a space to talk. Mayor Phil Stone says the council is actively exploring support avenues while recognising the heavy emotional toll on the region.
3: This is a perfect time where family, friends, community generally should be making sure that everybody is okay to the best of our ability to ensure they come through this.
2: The Steelworks remains the Steel City's single largest employer, accounting for nearly 5% of the local population. And a Fair Work Commission ruling means Uber can continue hiding key trip information from drivers until they accept a ride and start the trip. Drivers currently see the pickup location, passenger rating and estimated time or distance to the passenger, but not the destination or expected payment. The rideshare company argued revealing that information could lead to drivers selectively rejecting trips. The ruling comes as the company continues working towards launching across the EP after rideshare rules were expanded to regional South Australia last year. And that's the latest in local news.
0: Career Employment Group. Apprenticeships, traineeships and training. 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National news now.
4: Hi, I'm Phoebe Humphrey. The Housing Minister says the federal government is not shying away from its tax changes following the latest new home sales data. Sales on new builds have dropped 20% in the last month, with experts pointing to interest rate rises, weaker buyer confidence and the changes made in Labor's budget. But Claire O'Neill has told Seven something had to shift.
5: We made big changes to Australia's housing system that do two really important things. They put first home buyers on a level playing field, and they are going to over time help us boost supply because of other changes that are made in that budget.
4: There's concerns for spectators heading to the Brisbane 2032 Olympics. Pop-up caravan parks and campgrounds are being floated as a possible solution to the city's potential accommodation shortfall of 11,000 rooms. And support acts have pulled out of Ed Sheeran's tour in support of Macklemore. The rapper was dropped after making Free Palestine comments on stage. Sheeran's band and four support acts have now withdrawn from the Loop tour.
0: Your sport now. E-Delilly Engineers for locally made field bins and silos.
4: In sport, a man of the match performance by Matt Renshaw has guided the Aussie cricketers to a 59-run win over Zimbabwe overnight in the opening one-day clash. He scored 109 off just 94 balls as the Aussies made 294 batting first, but he's told Fox the conditions were not that easy.
6: At altitude a little bit here compared to what we're used to, so lungs got going a little bit, but yeah, the pitch was really nice. It obviously got harder as the innings went on.
4: And the Swans hold their last main training session today ahead of Friday's AFL prelim against the Dockers at the SCG. That's the latest news and sport.
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10: 5CC Weather Watch.
11: A cool and mostly cloudy Wednesday with dry conditions expected right across the lower and eastern air as well as the west coast. Tops around 15 to 16 degrees with fresh easterly winds developing throughout the day. Port Lincoln, Tumby Bay, Cleve, Cowell, Woodner, Streaky Bay and Ellison can all expect a dry day overall. There's also a marine wind warning current for some coastal waters, so boaties should check the latest bureau advice before heading out. And to keep up to date with the latest in weather, 5CC.com.
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0: I'll always remember that song. I had an album called Explosive Hits 75, I think it was, and that song was on there, and I always loved it. Pilot there. It's January from the mid-70s. Elton John and Kiki D, also from the 70s there, and Don't Go Breaking My Heart, 8:43. I hope you're having a good Wednesday morning. 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Now, coming up for you soon, we have a night with Grant Stevens and Emma Stevens coming up on the 16th of October, it is. I'm going to tell you more about that coming up more inside 10.
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0: It's 4CC, better music, more of it. That's John Farnham there and Two Strong Hearts. It's 10 to 9 now. And this morning I've got a bit of a full studio. I've got Paul Barr here, Robin Rousell and Lane Montgomery. And we're here to talk about an evening with Grant Stevens. Of course, Grant Stevens, the police commissioner, a bit of a legend. And look, let me start with Paul. Paul, tell us who you are and what you do.
1: Okay, well, in terms of this evening, I'm a Rotarian here in Port Lincoln, a member of the Port Lincoln Rotary Club. I'm also the chair of West Coast Youth and Community Support, which runs Mentally Fit EP.
0: Yes.
1: And I'm also an employee, a former employee of Grant Stevens. I was the police superintendent here for 5 years before I retired.
0: Okay.
1: And so know Grant reasonably well. And, yeah, we've managed to use our contacts to organise Grant and his wife Emma to come over on Friday the 16th of October to have a talk to us about resilience.
0: Absolutely. Now, it's always nice to have contacts. It's good that you managed to do that. And I've got Lane on the microphone as well from Mentally Fit EP. Lane, how do you fit in with this?
2: So 2 years ago, we held a similar event with Dr. Richard Harris, the legend who helped save the people from the Thai caves.
0: That's right, yes.
2: Yes, and it was an amazing night, and it went so well that we spoke to Rotary and said, let's do this again. And Mentally Fit EP fits in as a beneficiary of the fundraising.
0: I've got Robin Rousell in the studio as well. Morning, Robin.
3: Good morning.
0: Now, how do you fit in with these two?
3: Okay. I suppose I fit in basically because I'm the president of the Port Lincoln Rotary Club at the moment.
0: Okay.
3: I've also been a past chair of West Coast Youth, and that's been an organisation that has been close to my heart for the last 11 years.
0: Mm.
3: We've also, Rotary, apart from the support that we do with Mentally Fit EP, we've all managed to get involved with Operation Flinders, especially through the Port Lincoln High School students that do attend those camps.
0: So this is all about raising money. An evening with Grant Stevens. Now, that's a real coup managing to get him in, and I'm sure he's got some great stories to tell.
1: Well, I think anyone who's followed his career, or especially his career as the police commissioner over the last decade or so, would be pretty impressed with the work he's done.
0: Mm.
1: You don't have to look at the work he did through the COVID crisis, the personal tragedies he's had as well, which were very public.
0: Yeah.
1: I think he has a really interesting story to tell. He and his wife both have very interesting stories to tell.
0: So he's going to be like the keynote speaker?
1: Yep, absolutely.
0: Okay, so he'll have some wonderful stories to tell. That will be interesting to see. So how are you raising money here? Is it through ticket sales for the event?
3: Yeah, we have ticket sales for an event. We've also got auctions on the night and raffles on the night. And Kemp Real Estate have been amazing, and they're organising that side of it for us.
0: Uh-huh.
3: So they're out there collecting auction items and also items for a raffle. But we've also got some great sponsors.
0: Yeah.
3: Bendigo Bank, Port Lincoln and Cummins have come on board as our gold sponsor.
0: Excellent.
3: And SA Water have come on as a silver sponsor. So that's been great to have them come on board, and they've been really keen to come in and participate with that. And then McConnell Dow have come on as bronze sponsors. And McConnell Dow, as you probably know, are contractors out there with the desal plant at the moment as well.
0: Yeah. You've done this sort of thing before. How much did you raise last time, and what are you expecting to raise this time?
1: Well, hopefully we can match what we raised last time, if not beat it. Our last event, we raised $23,000, or a little over $23,000 for the two charities.
0: That's not to be sneezed at.
1: Pretty sensational evening that evening.
0: So you're hoping to at least raise that much more if you can?
1: Absolutely.
0: Okay. So if people are interested in coming along, they can. There's still tickets available?
2: Yeah, there sure are. We have tickets available at trybooking.com.
0: Mm-hmm.
2: So if you head there and search Grant and Emma Stevens, hopefully it comes up. But if not, you can come across to West Coast Youth and Community Support or Mentally Fit EP Facebook pages. You'll find the link there. Also, I think another really great thing to add is you get a 3-course meal and a night with other people. So it is about the fundraising, but it's also about the connection, hearing stories of resilience. And when you walk away from that, you always feel a little bit more inspired. So that's also something that we're really hoping for.
0: Well, it sounds like it's going to be an absolutely fantastic night. If anyone's interested, get onto it, get your tickets now. It's happening Friday, 16th of October, Port Lincoln Racing Club. Should be fantastic. Paul, Robin, Lane, thank you for coming in this morning.
2: Thank you.
3: Thank you.
4: 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Good Morning EP on 5.

0: doing Neil Diamond, who originally did the song, Red Red One. Neil actually likes that version of the song. In fact, he was doing it for a while there at his concerts in that particular reggae version. That's a great song. Coming up to 9 o'clock, national news and sport on the way for you shortly. That's it for me. Thank you very much for your company. Have yourself a fantastic afternoon.
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4: Morning, I'm Gemma Jones with your local news. Fallout from job cuts at the Whyalla Steelworks is reaching federal parliament today. The coalition is introducing legislation this morning designed to shore up domestic structural steel production. The proposed laws would fast-track planning approvals for major national projects, a move the opposition argues will boost demand for Australian-made steel and safeguard regional manufacturing jobs. Meanwhile, drivers are being told not to expect government relief at the Bowser, despite petrol prices surging once again as tensions blow over in the Middle East. Regional areas are feeling the pinch the hardest. Port Lincoln is sitting near $2.24 a litre, compared to the current national average of $2.18. The previous fuel excise discount was brought in to cushion the blow when prices hit $2.32. However, the federal government has no plans for another cut. Maintaining the focus is strictly on securing Australia's fuel supply as the international situation unfolds. Support is pouring in for Whyalla families following 500 job cuts at the local steelworks, with groups like the West Whyalla Football Club opening their doors up to help. City Mayor Phil Stone warns the losses will have a severe knock-on effect in the broader community.
5: As important it is for those that are going to lose their jobs, areas like small business, yeah, they may suffer as well. So it's not just about the workers at the steelworks, but the community as a whole, to get behind everybody and make sure everyone knows about the services available and that we do look after each other.
4: A decision to close the steelworks blast furnace came earlier this week, believing it had long outlived its use after operating for 60 years. And local students from Streaky Bay are celebrating a huge win on the state stage. The Bluefin STEM Racing team took second place in the development class at the 2026 STEM Racing South Australia State Finals. Designed to mirror professional motorsport, the hands-on program saw the team spend months prototyping, testing, and building a miniature Formula One car while developing their own brand. And that's the latest in local news.
1: Parkin Building, with a client-centered approach to building homes that fit your lifestyle. 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
6: Hi, I'm Phoebe Humphrey. Australia's housing pipeline is under fresh pressure, with new home sales falling for a fourth consecutive month. The slump's being blamed on high interest rates and weaker buyer confidence, while the Housing Industry Association says the government's property tax changes are also a factor. A gambling company has been slapped with over $1 million in penalties for letting more than 150 problem gamblers stay on its platform. Dabble failed to close 157 accounts, despite the account holders registering with BetStop, ACMA found the betting platform also sent marketing material to self-excluded users more than 800 times. One of Snowtown's killers will walk free from jail. 46-year-old James Vlasakis will be freed on parole after more than 26 years behind bars in South Australia, and Nick Reiner will not face the death penalty if he's convicted of the murder of his famous parents, director Rob and Michelle. The 33-year-old has pleaded not guilty to the December murders in LA.
1: Your sport now.
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6: In sport, Australia's taken a 1-0 lead in its one-day series against Zimbabwe with a 59-run win. Batting first, the visitors reached 8 for 294 with Matt Renshaw top scoring with 109 off 94 deliveries. The hosts were bundled out in reply for 235. And James Heard says he's yet to meet with the Bombers despite an official texting him requesting a catch-up. That text was leaked to the media less than an hour after it was sent. Heard telling Nine he hasn't heard from them since.
8: No meeting and no formal offer from the SF Football Club of anything, though.
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0: Below west coastal waters, winds easterly 15 to 20 knots, seas 1 to 1.5 metres, the swell southwesterly to 3 metres. Central coastal waters, winds southeasterly 15 to 20 knots, turning easterly 10 to 15 during the day. Seas 1 to 1.5 metres, decreasing to 1 metre around midday, and the swell southwesterly 3 to 4 metres. For Spencer Gulf coastal waters, winds east to southeasterly 15 to 20 knots, seas 1 to 1.5 metres, decreasing to around 1 metre around midday, then increasing later to 1.5 metres in the evening. The swell south to southwesterly around 1 metre, increasing 1.5 to 2.5 metres south of Cowal to Wallaroo.
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0: A cool and mostly cloudy Wednesday with dry conditions expected right across the lower and eastern air as well as the west coast. Tops around 15 to 16 degrees with fresh easterly winds developing throughout the day. Port Lincoln, Tumby Bay, Cleve, Cowal, Woodna, Streaky Bay and Ellison can all expect a dry day overall. There's also a marine wind warning current for some coastal waters, so boaties should check the latest bureau advice before heading out. And to keep up to date with the latest in weather, 5cc.com.
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1: The Great Northern Hotel wishes all teams in the Port Lincoln Football League Grand Finals the very best of luck. 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
2: Port Lincoln Boat Supplies wish all teams in the Port Lincoln Football Grand Finals the best of luck. Now the season's come to an end, it's time to get back on the water. Port Lincoln Boat Supplies, your local dealer for Yamaha, Quintrex, Northbank, Stabycraft, Polycraft and...